0: friends came and saw us first thing in the morning, sort of, and told us about a boat coming ashore during the night. They were going to go down and help them because they thought they were bogged, but they were speaking a whole different language.
1: After parting ways with the Nine Network, Carl Stefanovic has reportedly

0: If you look at posture, it's usually leaning forward, eyes down, chin down, so your neck strain, often associated with people that work at workstations on computers all day, but kids on the phone, of course, it can change the shape of your neck and lead to tension. And to be honest, you do squint a lot and you frown a lot when you're looking at screens.
1: Two people have climbed to the top of New York's Empire State Building antenna to get engaged. Dressed in black, they kissed and took selfies before unfurling a banner about the power of love. But reporter Rob Scott says it's raised some serious questions.
2: Memorable is one way of describing it, but highly illegal is another. And that's led to a whole lot of questions for the New York City Police and the security there at the Empire State Building, that iconic landmark. How did they manage to get past all the safety and security measures to access that spire in the first place?
1: In sport, Nick Kyrgios has given the strongest indication yet he's ready to retire, conceding he's played his last Wimbledon. After a long battle with injuries, the Aussie's return to the All England club has been cut short by defeat in the opening round of the men's doubles. Kyrgios admits he's increasingly struggling with the pressure as he strives to reach his former highs.
3: We all are on our different journey, but I don't know. I think I'm at a bit of a... I'm a very odd stage because I feel like I'm still hitting the ball amazing, but I don't know, something's not there.
1: Novak Djokovic has defeated Stefanos Tsitsipas 6-3, 6-4, 6-2. At the World Cup, Belgium is through with a 3-2 win over Senegal. Earlier, Harry Kane rescued England's World Cup campaign, scoring twice in a 2-1 win over the Democratic Republic of Congo. Later, the US faced Bosnia and Herzegovina. Weather details next.
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5: Weather across Perth today, 17 degrees, a little bit of cloud about. It's going to be 7 overnight, 18 tomorrow for Friday. Nice and sunny. Saturday, same, 20 degrees and sun. Sunday, the rain is back, 21. Same for Monday, 19.
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6: Reading from the book of Psalms, chapter 121, verses 1 and 2. I lift up my eyes to the mountain. Where does my help come from? My help comes from the Lord, the maker of heaven and earth.
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4: If it's morning, it's Sunshine's Leah and Dan.
5: Yes, it is. Good morning, everybody. Leah and Dan here with you on this beautiful Thursday morning. 8:05, the sun is up and Shannon's here.
8: Good morning, Shan.
9: Good morning, fam bam.
5: Shan, you ever have been ripped off?
9: Oh, totally.
5: At a meal?
9: Yep. Yeah. 100%. Totally.
5: And it's the mind games?
9: Yes, the mind games.
5: Mind games!
9: It's those bottomless brunches.
5: Oh.
9: Don't
5: get you.
9: Don't be saying something's bottomless.
5: Exactly.
9: Yeah. When there's a full-blown bottom in it. Yeah.
5: Oh, I can see the bottom. Yeah.
9: There's a bottom.
5: Absolutely. It's ridiculous. Yeah. One over here, Vicky from Dunkirk says, $18.95 for a breakfast bagel. It's a bit of a rip.
6: That is, because breakfast bagels are delightful.
5: Oh, absolutely.
6: They're dreamy, but $18.95 is not good. Yeah, that's true.
5: Craig and Carmel from Cloverdale said $13.50 each for a pint of Coke.
6: Oh, no.
5: That is straight up robbery.
6: Yes.
9: Yes.
5: That's ludicrous. Anyway. Mm-hmm. Well, Shan, what's going on with you? You well?
9: I'm well.
5: That's good.
9: Yes,
5: that's good.
9: Yes, yes.
5: That's what we
9: Yep.
5: So we like, what do you want to talk about?
9: I want to ask the family if they like prepare and pack when they're going away or doing something.
5: Yep.
9: Or if they just go with the flow.
5: Okay.
9: Just, you know, risk it.
5: For the biscuit.
9: For the biscuit.
5: Sounds like there's a story behind that one. We'll be right back with Shan after a little Counting Crows.

0: 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Let's check in with the traffic and then straight into some Shen life.
1: The latest from Main Roads.
2: Good morning, family. Just a breakdown. Mitchell Freeway southbound at Loftus Street in Leederville. The vehicle is in the left emergency lane and the motorist is changing a tyre. Traffic is moving, but please exercise caution. Drive safely, and that's the latest from Main Roads.
3: I didn't choose the mum life.
4: Mama!
5: My mum always said,
4: hey, Ma! Can we get some meatloaf?
3: The mum life. The mum life chose me.
0: All right, let's go.
6: Yeah. In the house.
0: Shannon.
6: Hey, so.
0: Packing.
6: Well, some of us, school holidays are approaching.
0: Yes. Yeah.
6: Now, not everyone goes on a holiday, but sometimes you pack the kids up send them to the in-laws.
0: Oh, yeah, let's go.
6: Sometimes you're just packing for a day trip, all that sort of thing. But I wanted to ask the family about it because I think you've kind of got two schools of thought with the packing, and I wanted to share a little bit of our family.
0: Okay.
6: I didn't ask anybody's permission, so if anyone rings or calls in, just ignore them. So you've either got the throw everything in the night before kind of vibe, right?
0: Mm-hmm. Yeah.
6: Or you hope for the best. Or you're like me and you plan and pack.
0: Yeah, okay.
6: So
0: okay.
6: I have a trip.
0: You're a big packing cube girl, aren't you?
6: Oh, yeah.
0: Yeah.
6: Yes.
0: Still in the cubes?
6: And I found these cubes that like reduce the size of it.
0: Oh, yeah, like vacuum ones.
6: But different.
0: Oh,
6: yeah. Like,
0: cool.
6: Okay. It's amazing.
7: Nice.
6: They make you overpack kilos. That's a whole nother thing. So, but I have a Pinterest board.
0: Okay.
6: I have a Pinterest board that I'm putting together of outfits that I haven't packed yet, obviously, because the trip is in October.
7: Yes. So, oh, wow. So months away and we've started this board.
6: We have.
7: Leah. I'm learning. This is fantastic.
6: You are on board? Yeah. You're with me?
7: Yeah, yeah.
6: Dan over there. I can feel the mockery.
7: Yeah, I use a different app, but I'm with you.
6: Yes. Yes. Okay.
0: I'm more of a Cosmos girl, you know?
6: I am. So it's not so much packing, more like fashion forecasting for a trip.
0: Okay.
6: Yeah. So good.
0: But
6: so I'm curating.
0: Is this like items that you would like to purchase before the trip, or is it
6: I've got the items.
0: Oh, but
6: I'll
0: you have
6: maybe
0: like
6: purchasing some items.
0: But what's the Pinterest? Where's Pinterest coming? You just find that top
6: outfit
0: on Pinterest and you put them together?
6: Like I put in like,
0: it's more inspo. It's not item by item, it's more like that's the vibe.
6: Yeah.
0: Some of it's
6: some
0: item
6: of it,
0: by
6: some
0: item.
6: Some of it's item by item. I may have purchased
0: Shen.
6: A few things.
0: What
6: anyway,
0: a different life we
6: so,
0: live.
6: So, yeah. But it's because I'm planning the outfits that I take away.
0: Yeah.
6: So whereas Dave's, he's a chronic overpacker. Like, he does pack ahead of time, but such an overpacker.
0: I feel like he'd be a good packer,
6: He
0: though.
6: Packs like we're getting evacuated, though. You know, like...
0: You never know.
6: You never know. How many car key jackets do you need, babe?
0: Depends if the world goes, we need to go war.
6: We're going hot. We're going hot country.
0: Yeah.
6: Four car key
0: you
6: jackets,
0: wait.
6: Six
0: you
6: pair
0: wait.
6: Of brown lace-up boots. Anyway, like, it barely needs one, but he overpacks. And then there's my folks, which they're classic because they travel a lot, right? So my dad just, like, literally throws in a check shirt, like Morrow style, like the night before and hopes for everything, whereas mum, this is where I get it from, the spare room becomes like the department store has thrown up in there.
7: Yes.
6: For months.
7: Yeah.
6: Clothes
7: amazing.
6: Are laid out. I need to introduce her to Pinterest, like get a board. So the spare room looks like that and she puts everything out. And then we've got like my eldest son whose packing theme is optimism.
0: Optimism?
6: Like.
0: What is your packing theme? Optimism.
6: Optimism.
0: Yeah, okay.
6: Like he's almost 20. He's staying somewhere else for a few nights because he's working away. And I know that he only packed for one night because he didn't realise.
0: He's got one pair of undies.
6: Oh, absolutely.
0: Yeah. One pair
6: He's just
0: of
6: hopeful
0: socks.
6: Someone else will, like, pick up the slack, which would usually
0: it's a bold
6: be
0: strategy.
6: Me.
0: Yeah.
6: Mm. So we've gone, like, significant places and someone had brought one pair of board shorts and we went to a, like, beach holiday for a week because I'm like, you suck at the sea, right? No, I'm like, you're adults now. You pack your... If you're over 18, you're packing your own
0: absolutely.
6: Bag.
0: Absolutely.
7: Right,
0: you
7: so
0: know.
7: One pair of shorts for a week.
6: Yeah, so, you know, and I'm like,
0: so funny.
6: Anyway, so they all think their style's... I'm like, I have, like, like, I curate and I've got it. And then Dave's like, no, well, if in a disaster, I've got everything.
0: He's ready.
6: And then my dad's like, we're not going anywhere that I can't get another check shirt.
0: Yeah, that's true.
6: And my mum's like, I don't want people to see my outfits the same every day. So I think everyone feels like they have their packing sorted. I need to ask the family.
0: Oh, yeah,
6: right?
0: Let's go.
6: Not, like, no one's right or wrong here, but I just want to know.
0: It's all opinions.
6: What your vibe is.
0: It's subjective. You know? It's subjective. What's your packing vibe, guys?
6: What's your packing vibe?
0: Let's talk about
6: Tell
0: it. You an overpacker, underpacker?
6: A curated packer.
0: Maybe you're a prepper for the end of the world, like Dave.
6: Doomsday packer.
0: You know, maybe you need those
6: maybe
0: camos.
6: Maybe you're a backpacker and you've won jocks like going.
0: Maybe. Let's hear 93130985. And remember, just by jumping on the phone, you could be our caller of the week.
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8: It's not the fights that should worry us. 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I'm Britt Ryan for Focus on the Family Australia. 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
0: Hey family, it's Leah and Dan here, and we just want to say a massive thank you for your incredible generosity during our Planting Hope Together appeal. 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Your partnership plays a massive role in providing hope to those who need it most.
7: We not only reached our target of $980,000, you told us that you want more hope for more people, and you pushed the tally over $1 million. Thank you so very much for being a faithful planter. Together, we will see the seeds planted begin to grow and bear fruit. Thank you so much.

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1: Livvy Dean right there on Sunshine with Lyra and Dan. Shan's here. We're talking about packing. Mm-hmm. Are you a prep and pack or are you a risk it and roll?
0: Risk it and roll.
1: Just go with it, you know?
0: Just go, whatever.
1: Risk it for the biscuit.
0: She'll be right.
1: You're going on a trip in October, which is what, 4 months away?
0: Oh, can't come soon enough.
2: Yeah.
1: And you are already Pinteresting and packing.
0: Curating
1: in your brain.
0: Wardrobe.
1: Yep.
2: That's fantastic.
1: That's very impressive.
2: Yeah. So you have each day kind of mapped out? Or
0: not
2: are you looking
0: yet.
2: Into the weather?
0: No, because of the weather.
2: And I know, that's the thing.
0: Yeah,
1: oh, it could be a gamble October wherever, you know?
0: I have gone on the tickety talks and looked at what people are wearing at that time
1: weather
0: of year.
1: Weather forecast.
2: Great. Okay, you've done great research.
0: Yeah.
2: Good planning.
0: Love it. Makes me impressed.
1: We'll be praying for you. I'm sure you'll be fine.
0: Me too.
1: Packing is a very funny thing because, like you said, Dave is an overpacker.
0: Yes.
1: Just in case.
0: He's going to deny it. So
1: nah, he's
0: he
1: fine.
0: Can't
1: we all. If you know Dave... You know Dave.
0: He's
1: an overpacker. You could tell.
0: Ready for anything.
1: Absolutely. And that's what you love about him.
0: Yeah.
1: You know, he's ready for everything.
0: Yes.
1: But speaking of people who overpack, Shannon, can I introduce you to Leah and Courtney?
0: Producer Courtney and Leah.
1: We went last year. Last year in August, we went on a staff retreat.
0: Mm.
1: So everyone here in the building, we went on a staff retreat.
0: For how long was
1: it? One night.
0: Oh, one night. Yep.
1: I was the driver.
0: Yes.
1: So I picked Leah up and then I picked Courtney up.
0: Mm-hmm.
1: And lucky I don't have a hatchback because, mate, the sizes of the suitcases that came for proper roller suitcases.
2: One suitcase.
1: I went to Canada for 2 weeks and packed less.
0: How many khaki jackets did you girls have in there?
2: 5 pairs of boots. No, listen, hear me out. Mm-hmm. Okay. So it was one night and I knew that, but I didn't know what the retreat would entail.
0: Right.
2: You know, you're told where you're going, you look up photos, but you don't know because
0: what
2: it's like...
0: What sort of retreat it is.
2: Yes, and it's like the campfire is there, there's hiking, there's out on the deck, there's, you know, how cold, is it going to rain?
0: That's
2: all
0: right.
2: of these things.
0: Yes. Is it like mountaineer chic?
1: There's the
0: or
1: deck.
0: Is it,
1: what
0: is
1: am
0: it
1: I what am I to
0: retreat?
1: Wear on the deck?
0: Is it do I bring retreat?
1: What? But the fireplace and the deck is so different.
0: Do I need a knitted turtleneck roll down?
2: Or is it a hoodie?
0: High gum
1: it was
0: boots.
1: Hilarious. I have a video of the suitcases. I may repost it today because it was ludicrous.
2: There's a lot of gravel, so there's a lot of like trying to drag.
1: I brought a duffel bag
2: suitcase through, gravel.
1: And even that was a bit much. You know what I mean? Like, come on, it was one night.
2: Look,
1: and then I don't have to bring all the, you know, the cosmetics and the this.
2: The toiletries, I'm telling you, they're heavy. And they're big.
0: Once you get to my age, you've got the toiletries and the supplements.
1: How good. All right, look, we're going to get to a little Apollo Limited. We'll come back with some Shah knowledge very, very soon. You're on Sunshine with Lyra and Dan.

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3: You're on Sunshine with Leah and Dan. Sorry about that, guys. We're talking about packing. Great text here from Regan.
4: That's right. She says, good morning, people. My partner is an overpacker to a T, super organized and has everything planned out.
3: Well done.
4: Me, I have raging ADHD, so I'm a last minute girl. I scoop up whatever I can grab or find, and Bob's your uncle. That's what I'm wearing. It's a fun gamble every time we go on a holiday. I could look like Adam Sandler or I could be ready for a high tea brunch.
3: That's the best. Well done. Regan, love to hear it. You're on Sunshine, Leary, Dan. Knowledge coming up after news and sport.
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6: Good morning, family. An earlier breakdown on Tonkin Highway southbound at Dunreace Drive at Perth Airport has just cleared. No traffic delays through there. But a breakdown on Mitchell Freeway southbound at Loftus Street in Leederville. It's in the left emergency lane and the motorist there is changing a tyre. Incident response have actually just closed that left emergency lane there. So traffic is quite slow on the approach all the way back to Hutton Street. Exercise some caution as you go through there. Drive safely. That's the latest from Main Roads.
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8: Some stories may not be suitable for little ears.
9: Good morning, I'm Courtney Thornton. Parents are pleading with the opposition and Greens not to delay a push to strengthen social media laws. Michael Packey reports.
10: The Albanese government is keen to pass enhanced laws which would give the eSafety Commissioner greater power to crack down on tech giants flouting the under-16s social media ban. The new rules would also double the penalty to $99 million. Labor had been hoping to pass the changes today, but the opposition and Greens have teamed up to force an inquiry. Emma Mason, who lost her daughter to online bullying, says she can't understand the delay.
11: Families like mine, we can't wait to just get everything right.
10: But Liberal Senator Jane Hume argues more time is needed to scrutinise the changes.
12: It's really important that we get this right.
10: About 5 million social media accounts have been removed since the original law passed in December last year.
9: A Taiwanese national has been charged over an alleged plot to smuggle a group of asylum seekers into Australia. A boat reportedly carrying a dozen men arrived on the shores of a beach in far north Queensland on Tuesday. A 34-year-old man has now been arrested and charged over the incident. Another man's also been detained. Dan Tonan was camping at the beach when the vessel arrived.
13: Our friends came and saw us first thing in the morning, sort of, and told us about a boat coming ashore during the night. They were going to go down and help them because they thought they were bogged, but they were speaking a whole different language.
9: After parting ways with the Nine Network, Carl Stefanovic has reportedly been axed from his radio show with Eddie Maguire after just two episodes. He was axed from the Nine Network last week after speaking to controversial far-right wing activist Tommy Robinson. Data's confirmed excessive mobile phone use is transforming our body shape. Sport and exercise physician Dr. Peter Larkins says it's a particular issue for children.
14: If you look at posture, it's usually leaning forward, eyes down, chin down, so your neck strain, often associated with people that work at workstations on computers all day, but kids on the phone, of course, it can change the shape of your neck and lead to tension. And to be honest, you do squint a lot and you frown a lot when you're looking at screens.
9: Two people have climbed to the top of New York's Empire State Building antenna to get engaged. Dressed in black, they kissed and took selfies before unfurling a banner about the power of love. But reporter Rob Scott says it's raised some serious questions.
15: Memorable is one way of describing it, but highly illegal is another. And that's led to a whole lot of questions for the New York City Police and security there at the Empire State Building, that iconic landmark. How did they managed to get past all the safety and security measures to access that spire in the first place?
9: In sport, Nick Kyrgios has given the strongest indication yet he's ready to retire, conceding he's played his last Wimbledon. After a long battle with injuries, the Aussie's return to the All England club has been cut short by defeat in the opening round of the men's doubles. Kyrgios admits he's increasingly struggling with the pressure as he strives to reach his former highs.
16: We all are on our different journey, but I don't know. I think I'm at a bit of a... I'm a very odd stage because I feel like I'm still hitting the ball amazing, but I don't know, something's not there.
9: Novak Djokovic has defeated Stefanos Tsitsipas 6-3, 6-4, 6-2. At the World Cup, Belgium is through with a 3-2 win over Senegal. Earlier, Harry Kane rescued England's World Cup campaign, scoring twice in a 2-1 win over the Democratic Republic of Congo. Later, the US faced Bosnia and Herzegovina. With the details next.
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4: Weather today, partly cloudy. We're heading towards a top of 17 degrees. Overnight, we're dropping down to a low of 7. Tomorrow, Friday, partly cloudy and 18. The weekend is looking nice, mostly sunny on Saturday, sunny Sunday, and a shower or two for your Monday.
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19: 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With him at my right hand, I will not be shaken.
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20: 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It's Sunshine's Leah and Dan.
19: Sure is.
4: Good morning.
19: Shan is still here as well. Happy days. We're going to get into some Shanology in just a moment. If you're waiting for the shearing pasta, unfortunately, he is under the weather.
4: He is unwell.
19: Can't come in
4: Hopefully
19: today.
4: Hopefully he'll be back.
19: Yep.
4: I was going to say next week, but no, school holidays happening.
19: Nope. Next week, just chilling. Next week, just chilling. It'll be a great time. But little Miles Smith first. Coming up next, Shanology.

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4: Let's go. Strap in. It's time for Shinolage.
5: Okay, I need to ask you two a question and the listeners out there. Have you guys heard of anticipatory anxiety?
4: I can't say I have, but I think I know what you're talking about.
5: Yeah, you could probably work it out because you guys are smart.
4: Yeah.
5: I had to look it up. Nah, just kidding. So it's the anxiety or stress that you feel in the lead up to an event.
4: Right.
5: Mm. So, and it's usually triggered by the uncertainty of said event, future event. So now we know that the brain loves to reduce uncertainty. Mm. It's not, I'm not a fan of uncertainty because it costs us that. It's a mental load, right?
4: Mm.
5: Mental energy. And so that's why being prepared, like packing, for a trip,
6: weeks ahead,
5: you know, I was talking about that earlier, or making a list, or checking that you've packed your passport, planning outfits ahead of time, things like that. It actually genuinely makes you feel calmer because you're telling your brain, I've got this.
7: Mm. Yeah.
5: It is under control. And now, if you don't, well, that's another story. But preparation reduces anxiety. That's just how it works because our brains love predictability. So it's why athletes rehearse routines before competition. You know, they'll kick 100 goals. You know, they'll just stand in front, kick goals or practice, or visualization. It's why pilots, they still have checklists. Even though they would have flown for 1,000 hours or more, they still check things through.
7: Mm.
5: And it's probably why we sleep better at night when we're traveling if we know we're packed and ready to go. You know, it calms our nervous system down. So, what I've noticed too when working with athletes is that there's a sweet spot with preparation.
4: Okay. Yep.
7: Mm.
5: So, too little prep can leave us a bit hectic and stressed, and those of us that need a bit of a dopamine lift, we might like that. Going back to, you know, those sorts of things. But too much preparation, which some of us might do as well, becomes a little bit controlling and overthinking.
4: Yeah.
5: So I thought for the family this week, if you are travelling or you've got something coming up that makes you feel like a little bit nervous or you've got a bit of anticipatory anxiety, you need to ask yourself, what's one thing I can prep today that will make tomorrow easier?
7: Great.
5: So prepping today for tomorrow, not doomsday prepping.
4: Yeah.
5: We don't want that.
4: Yeah.
5: So maybe it's packing your bag, or maybe it's printing out your e-tickets if you're flying somewhere, charging your headphones if you're, you know, going off to do something, or writing a list.
4: Mm-hmm.
5: But I just think a little bit of prep goes a long way to reassure yourself that you can handle this future event and just reduce that anticipatory anxiety a little bit.
4: God.
5: So prep, people. A little bit of prep.
4: Anticipatory anxiety. That's fun to say.
5: Yeah,
4: not
5: I did have to practice it last night.
4: When fun
5: I
4: was to say.
5: Anticipatory.
4: Genius. Well, thank you, Shannon. We love it. We'll talk to you next time.
5: Bye. Shannon.

0: Forest Frank right there. Okay. Hey, lucky you. It's time for another Morning Morsel. Here's Pastor Nick.
1: The Morning Morsel, just a minute to think. A thought for the day before life seems sink.
2: Welcome to the Morning Morsel, a quick dose of clarity and focus to help us frame our day. And today we're hearing again from Pastor Nick Scott, aka the Unity Catalyst Pastor, who's doing amazing work across WA to help promote growth and unity and prayer amongst our churches. Nick, welcome back.
3: Thanks, Leah. Good morning to you and Dan. Great
4: Happy
3: to see you.
4: To have you here. Hey, what's the past tense of catalyst? Catalyde?
2: Catalyze.
3: Catalyst is a noun.
4: Yeah.
3: Well, so it doesn't catalyst. Have a past tense. Catalyze is the verb.
4: So when catalyzed. You say, what did you do at work today?
3: Oh, I catalyzed.
2: Yeah, that's nice. Good.
3: I did some catalyzing today. Good.
2: I unified and I catalyzed.
4: I catalyzed the unity. We love it. Well,
3: all of the above.
4: What's on your mind today, sir? Let us know.
3: I'm going to talk to you this morning about the Hunger Games.
4: Ooh.
3: Oh, that's it. Yeah,
2: he knows it.
3: The three fingers
2: salute.
3: Salute, yeah. So my wife and I have recently been re-watching the Hunger Games series from a few years ago. So I first read the books when they came out about 18 years ago, if you can believe that.
4: Yeah.
3: Mm-hmm. Totally engrossed by them. And then found the films really gripping as well.
4: Yep.
3: Probably should say there are some very disturbing themes.
4: Oh, dark.
3: In the film.
4: Some dark moments.
3: No, not family viewing.
4: No.
3: But quite thought-provoking at the same time. So for those who haven't seen The Hunger Games, the setting is a dystopian future where there's an enormous differential between an extremely wealthy minority and an extremely poor majority. But the poor majority is quite powerless because they're oppressed and exploited and controlled by this wealthy minority. And I just find that as you watch this movie, the first one, two things happen. First of all, you quickly become outraged at the obscene extravagance of the wealthy who really, at every opportunity, they're flaunting their wealth. They're feasting at lavish tables of fine food and wine and, you know, dressing with that outrageous flamboyance, really living lives of totally extravagant, self-indulgent luxury. So you're outraged at that, right?
2: Mm. Yeah.
3: But then second, you quickly begin to identify very strongly with the oppressed poor who are downtrodden and really without any real opportunity for advancement. So the disparity between rich and poor, it's just offensive the way it plays out in the film. And so in the movie, when there's an uprising of the poor to overthrow the rich, it's probably a bit of a spoiler.
4: Spoiler alert, yep.
3: But something within you as a movie watcher just goes, yes, because you just want justice for the poor.
4: Yes.
3: Now, the thing is, in the real world we live in, the truth is that there is enormous disparity between the rich and the poor, and that disparity is actually accelerating, apparently, getting worse. So currently, when it comes to global wealth distribution, the richest 10% of the world's population owns 75% of the wealth.
4: Wow.
3: While the bottom 50%, so the bottom half of the world, 4 billion people, holds just 2%.
2: Gee.
3: Of the wealth. So I don't think of myself as a particularly wealthy person, but by global standards, I absolutely am, and I'm certainly, most of us would be, in that top 10%.
2: Mm.
3: So what that means is that the portrayal of rich and poor in the Hunger Games, while it seems extreme, it's actually not too far from reality.
4: Yeah, right.
3: And so the irony is that as I'm watching the Hunger Games, outraged at the rich and identifying with the poor, the portrayal of the rich is a more accurate description of my own reality.
4: Mm. Right.
3: So, I don't know about you guys, but as a follower of Jesus, I'm challenged by that, and so I should be. How much does my heart cry out for justice for the poor? So I'm challenged, I suppose, to pursue a lifestyle that is marked by greater simplicity and greater generosity.
2: Mm.
3: And so, you know, some important questions. What are the luxuries and self-indulgences that I can dial back in my life?
2: Mm.
3: And can I give more to organisations like the Red Cross, the Salvos, or my local church? Maybe I can think about sponsoring another child. You know, these are great and important questions we should be asking ourselves. So, Hunger Games, eh? Food for thought in the morning morsels.
4: Absolutely. That's incredible. Wonderful. Or you can donate to Community Radio. Also a great, great thing to give
3: to. Good suggestion.
4: Thank you so much, Nick. We'll talk to you again next time.

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1: Good morning, family. There's been a reported crash, Marmion Avenue northbound at Pitcairn entrance in Queen's Rock. Unfortunately, I don't know the lane closures there, but I know traffic is slow in the area, so please proceed with caution. Drive safely, and that's the latest from Main Road.
2: Thanks, Declan. For nothing. Well, I don't know what's going on there now. Declan, you're awesome. We love Declan. Guys, we love all of y'all. We need to get out of the way. If you missed anything or want to hear it back, head to our website, sunshine.com.au. You'll enjoy it.
3: Yes, Doug's coming in. Yep. After news and sport, you're on Sunshine. This has been Leah and Dan. And remember, you are deeply loved by the one that matters most. Have a great Thursday. Let's dance.

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1: Some stories may not be suitable for little ears.
2: Good morning, I'm Courtney Thornton. Parents say a delay to stronger social media laws doesn't make any sense because it's letting the tech giants off the hook. Labor is pushing to strengthen the powers of the eSafety Commissioner to prosecute platforms who breach the under-16s ban. The fine for tech companies would also double to $99 million. Emma Mason, who lost her daughter to online bullying, says the opposition should help pass the laws today rather than launch an inquiry.
3: I'm just so confused because this is bipartisan law that, you know, was changing children's lives in Australia, and we now find that there's a deficit, we need to fix it, and now it's a political game. I'm so upset.
2: US President Donald Trump says progress has been made in indirect talks with Iran as the two countries seek to move past last week's tit-for-tat strikes. Officials visited Qatar on Tuesday for technical discussions on the initial agreement, which set a 60-day negotiating period between Washington and Tehran. The opposition is accusing the federal government of failing to secure our borders after a boat carrying asylum seekers landed in far north Queensland. A 34-year-old Taiwanese national has been charged over the alleged people smuggling plot. Liberal Senator John O'Dunham says it's the latest of 12 boats to land on our shores this year.
4: It's a terrible situation, and it's not the first time, but the fact that this mob got to the mainland, were able to get to a pub and then a bakery, and it was only then when locals tipped off authorities that we figured out they were here just proves the point that the government isn't taking border security seriously enough.
2: A leading sport and exercise physician is warning children need to change the way they use their mobile phone or face serious issues later in life. New data from the UK has found excessive mobile phone use is transforming our body shape, causing bad posture and issues with our wrists and fingers. Dr. Peter Larkins says there's a simple fix.
5: When you're using your phone, you have it up at your eye level or above your forehead level. So rather than looking down and holding it near your waist, you have it up.
2: A study is working to determine if artificial sweeteners are healthier than sugar. The research is examining how sweeteners, including aspartame and stevia, affect the body's metabolism. Professor Chris Rayner says it isn't as simple as swapping sugar for sweeteners.
6: These artificial sweeteners may not be good choices for health benefits at all, and may themselves increase the risk of developing diabetes. Research is designed to

0: on the on-field?
1: I'm imagining it'll be in the next couple of weeks, but obviously the process in place now, so they've got to keep get moving. I don't think they're in a rush. They want to do it. They want to be really, really clear on what they want to focus on and what they want to attract and get into the club. So I'm sure I'll get the tap on the shoulder at some stage. I have.
0: At the World Cup, Belgium is through with a 3-2 win over Senegal. The round of 32 continues this morning with the US up against Bosnia and Herzegovina. With the details next.
2: That was the Sunshine Sports Update.
3: Weather.
4: Partly cloudy one today, top of 17 degrees, overnight low of 7. Tomorrow we're looking for 18 and partly cloudy. Saturday we're looking for 20, mostly sunny and some showers developing on Sunday, 21 degrees.
2: Life words.
4: Reading from Proverbs 11:25, a generous person will prosper, whoever refreshes others will be refreshed.
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4: Let's roll indeed. It's good to be hanging out with you on this Thursday, the 2nd of July. Happy birthday, happy anniversary, and all those good things to you. If you haven't one today, hey, we've got a great lineup today. We have Adrian Munro, a good friend from Rich Mind, WA, and we're going to talk about Fruitful Life series that we've been doing, about the orchards and how do we prune, grow, and do all those good things. We're going to talk to our good friend Hayley Gray, a dietitian, about healthy eating made simple. We're also going to be talking to Joel Abell from the Convoy of Hope about the Venezuelan earthquakes, and we have a little special interview for you on a historical Perth love story. Yes, that's right, a love story. Book. It's a you know, romance novel that was based here in Perth. But hey, it's got some really interesting facts in there. So we're going to dive into that one as well. And we're going to be talking to our good friend, Marika Grenwald from the Australian Christians after 11 o'clock. So we're going to dive into that. Lots of great conversations coming your way and lots of great music. Here's Tracy Chapman, Fast Car, to get us started. You're with Doug. This is Mornings and you're on Sunshine.

0: That is Carly Ann Taylor there. You're with Doug. This is Mornings and you're on Sunshine. We talk to our good friend Adrian Munro from Rich Mind, WA up next. I'll get my tongue untied in a moment.
1: I can learn lessons from the past to enable me to move forward bigger, better and stronger. Now I'm actually prepared to do what I need to do to turn my life around.
2: Change is possible.
0: Change is possible. We have our good friend Adrian Munro from Rich Mind WA with us now. Adrian, my friend, we just been planting hope and you are on the board of Sunshine. What does this all mean for you, mate?
1: Oh, yeah, it's huge, I think. I've also been on air for 7-8 years.
0: Yeah.
1: So I've been keeping a track of the giving over the last 2 weeks. And I guess the thing that stands out for me is, as an organisation, we know that as people listen to us at home, in the car, in the workplace, we're not just filling the airwaves with noise.
0: Yeah.
1: We know it's a privilege to be able to speak into people's lives, and we take that responsibility really seriously. Mm. And we are incredibly intentional about speaking life and speaking hope into people's lives.
0: Yeah.
1: And I just know the effort that all the presenters and producers go to intentionally speak life and hope to people. And I guess what this fortnight has shown, from a practical perspective, yeah, look, we are very appreciative of the money and the donations. And it, as we've said on air, it allows this, you know, community radio station to keep going and keep doing this work. But more important than the money, it says that the people listening, they know the value that we bring to their lives, and they know the impact that this radio station has on all the people listening. And it doesn't matter. And so many people listen to this station everywhere I go. And but the funniest thing is when people say, I've been chatting to you for a while. I know you from somewhere. I don't know your face, but something's familiar.
0: Voice.
1: And I say, yeah, I'm on 985. Oh, that's it. There's people from all walks of life who listen to 985. And it doesn't matter who they are or where they're from, they all see the value and the impact of this organisation. And the thing that stands out the most to me is we live in a really increasingly divided community.
0: Yeah.
1: And there's a lot of scepticism. There's not a lot of trust in Australia. There's less trust in community, I think. The fact that people partner with us, they say, we trust you. As an organisation, in a cost of living crisis, we're going to partner with you and donate to this organisation because we trust you. We trust who you are, what you stand for, your values, and we see value in the impact, and we want to plant hope with you for the future. And that's the biggest thing for me is the trust that people put in us. And people know, listening to every presenter, that you know the responsibility, and you're so diligently, proactively saying, how do we speak life and hope into this community?
0: Yeah.
1: And it's just great that everyone, and we knew this would happen, but it's great to see the evidence that the family listening, it's just a great vote of confidence for this organisation and everything that we're doing. And I guess it's not just the presenters and the producers, it's every single person who works here and is associated with 98.5. So it's a great team effort, and just great to see the evidence of the impact we're making across Perth.
0: No, I love it. Look, the last couple of weeks have, to be honest, to be on air at times, it, you know, you're physically run down, you're tired and those things, but you want to bring your best. You always want to bring hope in that environment. And I love the fact that the Sunshine family have just said, hey, we're on board. Mm. We're carrying this.
1: Yeah.
0: And like, this week has been a historic week for Sunshine.
1: Yeah.
0: And to be able to look back on this week and be able to go, hey, we've done this together, you know, and seen like an historical milestone in giving, in commitment, in the setting us up, not only for the wrap up of this financial year, but to set us up for next year and beyond, has just been so amazing to be a part of. What's one of the highlights that you have seen or enjoyed when you've been on air? Because you've been on air with us for a number of years now. And had great conversations. You've obviously spoken to a few different versions of me across the years. But what are maybe some of your highlights of being here at Sunshine?
1: I guess just seeing the organisation grow and evolve and mature and increasing our reach and impact, I would say. But in all of that time, just staying so true to who we are and our core values. So, from the times when Bevan was here, coming now to Michael, just organisations always, you know, they're moving, and we've been moving forward. Yeah. And the reach and growth and impact just continues to expand whilst we still stay true to who we are. And, planting hope and bringing life to people has been a common thread through that whole time.
0: Yeah.
1: So it's great to, just be true to who we are and our core values as we grow and evolve.
0: That's so good, mate. Hey, we're going to take a quick break. We're going to come back after some Lewis Capaldi, and we're going to tie up our conversation on being a fruitful life and the following the theme of the orchard that we've been talking about over the last term. And we'll do that with Adrian in a moment. You're with Doug. This is Mornings, and you're on Sunshine.

0: That is Lewis Capaldi there. Before you go, I have Adrian Munro from Rich Mind at WA with us. And we've been talking about a series on fruitful life, and we've been following the theme of an orchard. Mm. Your grandfather was an orchardier up in the hill country here
1: in
0: Perth.
1: Up in Bickley in the hills of Pine Kalamunda.
0: And so here's a quick cap of what we've got. We've talked about vision. We've talked about daily habits. We've talked about what's unhelpful, what is helpful. Who do we need in our orchard? We've talked about patience. We've talked about the fruit of blessing others. And we've talked about starting over again. That's some of the big things that we've talked about. As we kind of draw this this thought to a close, what is it that you want to land on for us?
1: Yeah, it's kind of just a summary of all. I guess the first thing is being proactive. And so what I talk about often is being proactive about your life and your relationships. So, the principles of an orchard, anyone who's ever worked a day in an orchard will know that you've got to water the fruit.
0: Yeah.
1: You've got to water the trees. You've got to fertilize the trees. You also need to do some pruning.
0: Yeah.
1: And fruit trees have got to be around other fruit trees to be, pollinated and survive and flourish. So, in the same way that you water a tree, what is nourishing you? What is watering you? What is sustaining your life? What is the fertilizer you're putting on you to make you grow and flourish? Are you investing in yourself? But also, who are you letting speak into your life and influencing you? Because everyone's being influenced by someone somewhere.
0: Yep.
1: Who are the people you're surrounded by? Are you in the orchard, or are you one of those lone fig trees in the middle of a roundabout that really always struggles? Then the one I think probably the most confronting day that we talked about was the pruning.
0: Yeah.
1: Where you need to get rid of the dead wood, because you can't be fruitful and flourishing unless you do some pruning, and that can be a little bit painful sometimes for people to let go of parts of their life, or to temper parts of their life or their character that they want less of. And that's, unfortunately, it's a part of being human. We've all got areas to work on. We've all got blind spots, but also we've got spots that we absolutely see that we need to correct, but it's really challenging. But I guess it's overall is being really proactive and think, what is the fruit of my life? What's the outcome? And how can I enhance that by being around people who will lift me up?
0: Yeah.
1: I guess, and listening to 98.5, you have hope being spoken into your life, but who are the people around you speaking hope and life? What are the things that are nourishing you? Is it Netflix on repeat, or is it reading things that lift you up? Is it listening to podcasts that lift you up? And who are the people you're around? Are they helping you lead a fruitful life or not? So, I know it can be challenging, confronting. I'm not for a moment saying it's easy, but there's no point in me coming on talking about things that are easily achieved. Yeah. So I know it's a challenge, but we'd seem to be really proactive and think, how do I live the most fruitful life?
0: Yeah.
1: Because that's how we have a great impact on the people around us.
0: Yeah, that's so good. One of the thoughts that I have that I've loved that we've talked about is having that patience to wait in the season and let the fruit grow and develop. Like we want the fruit straight away. You can't.
1: I love stone fruit. I've been waiting for some of the cherries to come from America. They're really expensive, so they get over here because of fuel prices. But it is so hard. And I know growing up, when living in the hills, we had lots of fruit trees on our property. And it's always, you think, oh no, I think that fruit's ripe, I'm going to pick it. And then it's like actually a little bit sour, and you think, oh, well, it wasn't worth it. I should have just waited another week. But once it's picked, you can't put it back on.
0: Yeah.
1: That's it. So, it is. Everything's got a season as well. Sometimes there's hard work and you don't see much fruit, but then the fruit comes down the track. But patience is a commodity in short supply in our society these days. We want the results now, and that's just not possible in life.
0: No, it's not. It's not. Sometimes you've got to wait, and you've got to put all the things that we've talked about in place to be able to get there. You and I were talking off air about the school holidays.
1: Yeah.
0: For someone who maybe, wants to go and explore a bit of like what it actually looks like from an orchard.
1: No, look, you can go out to the hills of Perth, and you can go to the Kalamunda History Village right next to the library, and you can see the fruit graders in the packing shed, it's called. So very old, the history village of Kalamunda. There's the classroom that my grandpa did year one in Kalamunda Primary School like 100 years ago. And lots of history. And for a many generation Kalamunda person, it's a great thing to see. But it is pretty cool for school holidays to go up if you're looking for something for people to do. And then you can really learn firsthand about orchards. It's I will say it's really hard, tough work, especially over summer when you're picking or thinning fruit and things. It's tough work. So you can go to the History Village and just imagine that you know the hard work it is working on an orchard.
0: Nah, that's good, mate. That's good. Hey, if you leave us one thought for the day, what would it be?
1: Who was speaking life and hope into your life?
0: Yeah.
1: And just really... You can change your life. You can make changes, and you just need to be really intentional about who speaks into your life. There will always be people influencing you and speaking into you, whether you are conscious of it or not, whether you're deliberate or not. Yeah. So, surround yourself by people and I guess content that is lifting you up and speaking hope and life.
0: Yeah, thank you, my friend Adrian Munro from Richmond, WA, speaks with us every couple of weeks. He'll be back after the school holidays. You're with Doug. This is Mornings, and you're on Sunshine for King and Country. You're on the way.
2: If you're in need of a pick me up, we've got what you need.
3: Nice work.
4: Well done, Phoebe. 4 points. You did really well. Hey, Phoebe, I didn't tell you this at the start, but I wrote those questions and I thought they were hard today.
3: Yeah, I tried to make them a bit easier. Smarter than your year 3 years.
4: Yes. Yeah, your years above... What do you call it? Years above your IQ.
3: That's not us.
4: That's not me. No one's ever said that to me. That's why I don't know the phrase. Okay.
3: Wise upon your years.
4: That's what I was going for.
3: Wise beyond.
4: Well. Wow. How we try.
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0: as I am.
1: Yeah, I don't know how you do it, and I know I've put you through it. It's amazing that you can love me like I love me like I am.
2: That is for King and Country with Jordan Sparks. We've got Traffic up next. After some travelling Wilburys, we're going to get into a great conversation with our good friend Hayley Gray, and we're going to talk dietitian stuff, and we're going to talk about healthy eating made simple. If you've got any questions, 0429 985 985. Here's the traffic. 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
3: A Sunshine traffic update.
4: Good morning, family. We have a crash in the Hamersley area. That's Mitchell Freeway southbound before Reed Highway. The left lanes are closed. Motorists are outside their vehicles. Ambulance are on site and traffic is very heavy on approach, so please move safely when heading that way. We also got another crash on the Quinana Freeway northbound at Anchortail Road in Mandogalup. The vehicles are in the right emergency lane there. Debris is in the right lane, however. Towing services are on site and traffic is quite slow on approach, so please proceed with caution. And finally, a truck breakdown Great Eastern Highway eastbound at Old York Road in Greenmount. The left lane is blocked. No major traffic delays, just merge safely there as well. Drive safely, and that's the latest from Main Roads.

0: That is the Travelling Wilburys there. You're with Doug, this is Mornings, and you're on Sunshine. We're talking nutrition up next.
1: What are you eating?
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0: Thought from food, indeed. We've had a good friend, Hayley Gray, in the studio with us. Hayley is a dietitian, and we're talking healthy eating made simple. Basically today, I think we're going to do a wrap of this last term. Mm-hmm. Had lots of great conversations around food. But if you've got any questions at all, 0429 985 985. That's 0429 985 985. And we'll see if we can get your questions answered. Now, Hayley, when it comes to food, what are the biggest things that you wish more people understood about healthy eating?
10: Yes, I think one of the biggest things is I wish that more people realize that we eat for more reasons than just managing our weight.
0: Yeah.
10: I think we give weight far too much focus as a single marker of health.
0: Mm-hmm.
10: Food provides nutrients our body needs to function day to day, supporting everything from energy and recovery to our body manages the stress and demands we're exposed to every day. And when you pause and actually think about it, like, our bodies are exposed to a lot every day, like physical, emotional, environmental stress is constantly working behind the scenes to keep things in balance. And even to kind of double down on this concept, even like exercise. So we know it's positive for our health, but it does put a level of stress on our body. And so part of what food does is it helps us respond to and recover from that through vitamins, minerals, and antioxidants in the food we eat. So I think the key point is that health and nutrition included isn't about extremes. It's it sits somewhere in the middle.
0: Okay.
10: Too much or too little, whether that's food or exercise or restriction or focusing on weight, can have consequences. So nutrition isn't about reducing or removing things just so that we can look a certain way. It's about supporting your body
0: to be healthy
10: over time, so that it can keep doing what it needs to do every day.
0: I think this is one of the things I find interesting, because sometimes it can be confusing and overwhelming.
10: Mm.
0: We see the ads to say do this, do that. We hear about the jabs that we can now take to help adjust our weight. You know, you go and see the doctor, and the doctor's like, you know, well, where's your blood sugars at? You know, we've got a big diabetic epidemic and pre-diabetic epidemic in Australia and around the world. And it's kind of like, well, where do I sit in all of this? And I like, there's a big confusion on that. When it comes to food, like, if it's not necessarily about the diet, or like as in weight loss or our look, and it's about finding that balance of eating right, exercise, finding that, fueling our body. Are there any key thoughts in there that you say that we should hold on to?
10: Yeah, I think it's a good point that you raise. It's not about hyper-focusing on one aspect, so just blood work or just weight. It is good to look at the holistic picture and not hyper-focusing on one meal and perfection in that, but it's about consistency over time. So, yes, not focusing on one single day and that I did really good today. It's zooming out, looking at your week and patterns across months. Are you eating regularly, aka not skipping or overly restricting meals? Are you getting a variety of food throughout your week? Are you feeling energized and satisfied? Are you feeling really hangry most of the time? And those shifts alone can take a lot of pressure off. And then lead to healthier habits.
0: Okay. So it's about taking the pressure off and leading to healthier habits and zooming out. I like that idea of zooming out, particularly like if you think about your week and you go, okay, I've been really good today, but I'll fall off the bandwagon tomorrow. Like, you know, it's that sneaky chocolate bar at the service station when you're fueling up. How much of that is like mindset? Like from a dietitian perspective, how much of this
10: Well, I think one thing I see many people struggle with in terms of mindset, and I've experienced myself, is that food and body shame. And it rules our life. A lot of that comes from, again, that all or nothing mentality and assigning a moral value to food choices. So, yes, I've either been really good because I've chosen these foods, or I've been really bad because I've chosen these foods.
0: Okay.
10: And that actually puts us more into a rut, and we just get stuck in those places.
0: That's so good. Hey, we're going to take a quick break. We're going to come back in a moment and continue the conversation. If you've got any questions, 0429 985 985. You're with Doug and Hayley, and you're on Sunshine.
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0: That is Teddy Swims, Tones and I, and David Guetta there. Gone, gone, gone. You're with Doug. This is Mornings, and you're on Sunshine, and we're here, here, here with Hayley Gray, dietitian, and we're talking healthy eating habits made simple. We got some text messages that have come through, but hey, 0429 985 985 if you've got any questions there. Now, Hayley, before we were chatting about like healthy eating habits and the battle that goes on in our mind about, you know, we all have these things. Mm-hmm. But one of the things that we've talked about across this last term is we've talked about well-rounded eating. Mm-hmm. What does that look like for us as a bit of a recap?
1: Yeah, so it definitely starts to look less like perfection, like we said, over any one given meal. It's about a well-rounded variety and balance.
0: Yep.
1: That means including foods from the five main food groups: fruits, vegetables, grains, lean protein, protein alternatives, dairy alternatives. Building the bulk of your meals around plant foods most often is really a simple way to support this.
0: Okay.
1: It also means not getting too caught up in whether something's natural or processed.
0: Yep.
1: There are plenty of processed foods that are not only nutritious but very convenient, and that helps healthy eating be more achievable.
0: Yep.
1: So there's absolutely no shame in including them. It can be helpful, whether the food is natural or processed, to look at, are they high in saturated fat, added sugar, or salt? And balance, if you really enjoy those foods, can you balance those across your week? Because those often also mean they're highly palatable, meaning they're really easy to overeat.
0: Yeah.
1: And it's actually more that we overeat food and have excess that leads to additional weight gain and chronic disease risk and et cetera.
0: All those
1: more
0: things,
1: than the actual food itself being quote-unquote bad.
0: Okay, so it's not necessarily the food that's quote-unquote bad, but it's the habits or our dietary response or our physical responses to the dietary habits that we have.
1: Yeah, it's the overeating, it's the portion, the lack of portion control.
0: Yeah.
1: Because those foods that have fat, sugar really taste really good.
0: Yes.
1: And they usually have a nice texture as well.
0: Yep.
1: But it's not the components of themselves. We actually absolutely need salt in our body. We absolutely need sugar in our body.
0: Yep.
1: But it's when we overeat those foods, then it eats excess, and then excess leads to weight gain, etc.
0: Okay. Mm. Okay. So excess leads to weight gain. Okay.
1: Mm-hmm.
0: What about food noise? Like, often we think about, like, is this good for me? Is this bad for me? You know, we think about the cake being bad for us, you know, but the maybe the apple being good for us. But there's probably about the same amount of sugar in both, depending on your portion size.
1: Yeah. I think similar to weight, we can kind of hyper-focus on, is this food really good or bad for me? Instead of just having a small portion of cake at a birthday party and moving on with life. And that mentality, like before the break, we're alluding to that it can lead to food noise, which is kind of described as a constant thinking about food, what I shouldn't and shouldn't be eating. And then that often can lead to obsessive exercise for some, and that's definitely been part of my own journey at times. So then we feel like we have to earn food. And we're not focusing on what the purpose of food is. Not only is it social connection and a connection to our culture, but it nourishes our body. Like, it gives our body the nutrients it needs to keep doing what it does every day.
0: Okay.
1: Yeah, and I think that mentality can lead to this exhausting circle, and it can be quite damaging emotionally and even in our relationships. If you think about how if you're constantly thinking about something else, you're not probably thinking about other aspects of life that should give more thought.
0: That's
1: right. Or you're constantly trying to figure out when you're going to exercise. It can rule your life very easily. So yeah, I think a big part of what this term's been about is about helping people step out of that pattern into something that's more flexible, more realistic, and sustainable for their everyday.
0: That's so good. That's so good. Hey, got a message here from Marissa in Albury, who is asking about insulin resistance, and then sort of adds a little bit in there about the best way to quit carb sugar addiction, and then talks about making sure getting the right proteins and vitamins and minerals in our body.
1: Mm.
0: So, yeah.
1: Yeah, there's a lot to unpack there. On insulin resistance, that is something a lot of Australian adults and adults around the globe are facing. So whether that's pre-diabetes or a diabetes diagnosis, if that's you, definitely would ask your GP for a dietitian consult as part of our allied healthcare plan to get ahead of that. The good news is that if it's definitely in the pre-diabetes stage and type 2 diabetes, we can have our body respond to insulin through lifestyle changes. So exercise, stress management, diet. So it doesn't automatically mean now I need to be on my medication. There are modifications that your GP should be encouraging with help and support from a dietitian first before we jump to something more medicated. If you're looking for a dietitian around this topic or managing sugar addiction or protein, a great place to start is to go to Dietitians Australia. They have a page there called Find a Dietitian. They have a registry of all the dietitians in Australia and WA and their area of expertise. So whether that's if you've got a child with some eating
0: disorders or eating habits, difficult to eat.
1: Yeah, they can work with that. Food allergies, diabetes, sports nutrition, aging well, et cetera, et cetera. Yep. Otherwise, if you're doing a more broad search on Google or socials, just look for the APD credential. That just lets you know that dietitian has been trained in Australia. They work under a code of ethics. They're staying up to date with the latest research and best practice.
0: So good. Hey, thank you, my friend. Hey, our time is up, but we'll do it again next term.
1: Sounds good.
0: We've got Hayley Gray with us, dietitian. She speaks with us regularly. We'll get her back next term and we'll continue the conversation. Thank you for the text messages that have come through. We've got more great music coming your way. You've got some Brooke Fraser queued up, ready to go.
2: A little sunshine can go a long way. Wholeheartedly connected.
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0: Brooke Fraser up next for you. After 10 o'clock, we're talking to Joel Abell from the Convoy of Hope. And we're also talking about a historical love story here in Perth. We're going to get into those shortly. But hey, here's some Brooke Fraser for you. You're on Sunshine.

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1: Some stories may not be suitable for little ears.
2: Good morning, I'm Courtney Thornton. One of the country's oldest shoe retailers has called in voluntary administrators as it reassesses its future. Founded in Western Australia 134 years ago, Betts has announced it will close 20 of its remaining 35 physical locations as it transitions towards online sales only. Seven of the 11 stores in WA will close. The Albanese government says it's inexplicable why the opposition and Greens will delay passing an extension to the social media ban. The new rules would see the e-safety commissioner get more power and fines for tech giants would be doubled to $99 million. But there are concerns the legislation is being rushed. Communications Minister Annika Wells says the laws strike the right balance and needs to pass before Parliament rises for the winter break.
3: Parents feel powerless to protect their kids online. This world-leading law is about giving them some armour to do that. The Safety Commission has asked us to give us some more powers to help improve the laws. It's a four-page bill and it's been piffed off for an eight-week inquiry.
2: Outspoken Liberal MP Andrew Hastie has dismissed claims he's planning to quit politics as the party struggles in the polls. Mr Hastie is facing competition from One Nation, who've indicated they'll contest his Perth-based seat of Canning. He's also been given increased security amid personal threats against his family. Mr Hastie says he's going nowhere and will stare down One Nation.
4: I am here to stay and I will recontest the next election. It's as simple as that. I think the Australian people have a rotten government, a government that can't be trusted, whether it's on taxation or super or borders, pick an issue, they can't be trusted. We need to deliver centre-right government for the Australian people.
2: Advocates say two treatments for multiple sclerosis are under threat of removal from the pharmaceutical benefits scheme. Manufacturers of the two drugs have rejected a lower price offer from the government, in line with the pricing of a similar drug listed 6 months ago. MS Australia Acting Chief Executive Dr. Julia Morahan says it's essential patients have access to a broad range of therapies.
5: If people were forced to stop these medications and change their medications, they may not have as optimal outcomes, which will have flow-on effects in terms of cost to the hospital system, the National Disability Insurance Scheme.
2: Sony will stop releasing physical discs for PlayStation consoles from January 2028, citing a shift in how players access games. The Japanese

0: 2022. The Australians' return to the Grand Slam after years of battling injury has ended with an emotional defeat in the men's doubles opening round. Kyrgios revealing he's increasingly struggling with the pressure and expectations.
1: We all are on our different journey, but I don't know. I think I'm at a bit of a I'm a very odd stage because I feel like I'm still hitting the ball amazing, but I don't know, something's not there.
0: Essendon is narrowing in on its shortlist for coaching candidates. President Andrew Welsh contacting James Hird about the position. Bombers legend Matthew Lloyd says if interim coach Dean Solomon wants the job, he'll need to start winning.
2: Yes, but he'll need to sort of win some games. You know, Josh Fraser is making it hard for Carlton with what he's doing, having won six in a row. Sol is yet to have a win in his first four games. So, yeah, he'll need to win a few games, you'd think, in the run home to secure that position.
0: With the details next.
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4: Weather.
5: Partly cloudy one today, top of 17 degrees, overnight low of 7. Tomorrow we're looking for 18 and partly cloudy. Saturday, 20, mostly sunny, and a shower's developing on Sunday, 21 degrees.
4: Life words.
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5: It is good to be hanging out with you. It is Thursday, the 2nd of July. It is a beautiful day outside. The sun is shining. I can feel the sun warming up my back. So it means it's time to get out, get you that vitamin D into you, go for a walk, have a bit of fun, walk the cat, walk the dog, walk the bird, do all those fun things and just get out and enjoy the best parts of Perth and wherever you live. Go and make the most of that as well. Hey, we are talking this hour to Joel Labelle from the Convoy of Hope. We're talking about the Venezuelan earthquakes. We're also going to talk about a love story. Yes, a historical love story here in Perth. It's a novel that's been written about an earlier time in the Fremantle settlement. So looking forward to that conversation. And after 11 o'clock, we're talking to our good friend, Marika Greenwald, who is from the Australian Christians and is a member of the Legislative Council. Looking forward to having her in as well. But hey, lots of great music. Here's one for you. Bit of Rick Astley. Never going to let you go. Never going to give you up.

0: That is Paul Morrison there, Come What May. And always love it when we get to play a bit of Morrow. We're going to talk to our good friend Joel Abell up now. So Joel is from the Convoy of Hope. How you doing, my friend?
1: Yeah, good, Doug. Thanks for having me on today, mate.
0: That's all right, mate. Thank you for joining us today. Now, we're going to chat about the Venezuela earthquake and the response there. Can you tell us a little bit about the situation right now and what's happening on ground?
1: Oh, well, I actually was just on the phone with one of our team members, Ethan, and he's standing right there in La Guada, which is the main area that's been hit, and just showing me buildings that have come down, others that are leaning on a pretty bad angle with rescue people just trying to figure out how to find people. He said every few minutes people are putting up their arms real high to signal please be quiet, and then everyone stops. It goes deathly silent. All the traffic stops, all the machines stop, all the conversations stop, because they think that they might have heard somebody that is still alive.
0: Wow.
1: He was telling me just this morning when I was talking to him that there was a whole lot of cheering because they just found another person as well. So even all these days later, they're still finding people underneath the rubble. It's incredible.
0: That is incredible. It's a miracle that they're still alive after all these days.
1: Yeah.
0: What's it like? So being on ground, obviously there's the rescue still happening. There's the searching for the remains, and there's a whole lot of cleanup that's going to need to happen in Venezuela. Venezuela, we know, hasn't had the best history over the last few years of freedom and access, and probably even the resources on ground there. What's Convoy of Hope doing there, and how are you able to help people?
1: Well, in a couple of ways, Doug. So, obviously, we're helping with the immediate relief of food and water that people are needing. Hot meals, we're getting tens of thousands of hot meals out to people. In Caracas, which is where a lot of the people have been displaced to, it's like a tent city. I was looking at footage this morning as Ethan was showing me around, and there's just thousands and thousands and thousands of people just in tents. People are living on the sides of the roads, in cars. So we're getting food and water out to people, just meeting with people, working with local churches in the area as well, and having people pastorally checking in on people. One of the other things we do is we actually, a lot of the pastors sometimes, they need a break. They need some time off and help, because it is just so overwhelming. And so we just take care of all the logistics and the need, so that people who need just to go home and sleep or just need some rest, it's relentless, Doug. This is ongoing now for over a week, and it is just intense for people in this rescue effort.
0: Yeah, look, over a week, but I suppose the logistics is like a big part of it, particularly when you're getting into an area that's had such devastation they have on the back of the earthquake. But then there's a long-term effect of that. You know, a week at the moment, probably the next few weeks there'll be a wrap-up of that process, but then there's the clean-up, the rebuild, the supporting people rebuilding their lives. What role does that, and what are some of those needs ahead that are going to be needed ahead?
1: Yeah, it's quite complicated. So the recovery doesn't happen yet. Obviously, we're still in survivor search mode, so you can't even move rubble, really. We've got to get past the stage where there's no way there'd be any survivors. So the way you dig through rubble is very different when we think that people are alive compared to once that window's closed.
0: Yeah.
1: Then you can bring heavier machinery in and start moving things around. You can't do that at this stage. There's still people trapped that we think are alive. So it prolongs the recovery stage because we want to find more people. But once you get past that and we get past the relief stage, which is really the emergency stage of still getting food and water to people, trying to make sure that people are safe in shelters and in these tent cities. Obviously, it can be dangerous for women and children in some of these scenarios.
0: Mm.
1: So that's going to go on for weeks yet, Doug. And sadly, news reports will probably move on to other stories. And the relief efforts are still in the emergency stage. But then after you get past that, the recovery really is about cleaning up the city, getting rid of the rubble and the rubbish, and then restoring people back to some type of livelihood and homes and shelters. It's going to take months, maybe years, for this to be restored. And Convoy of Hope is committed to being there for the long term. We won't be leaving this place for some time. And that's why we need people to be aware of what's happening and how urgent it is. and how much we need support from people, because we need to be able to do the immediate response, and then there's the long-term recovery.
0: Yeah, no, it's definitely going to be a long-term process, and thank you for being there and available for that immediate response. If someone's wanting to get on board and support, I'm guessing financially is probably the best way to do it. How can they do that?
1: Yeah, finance is always, in a disaster like this, it's the best thing, because we need to be able to shift priorities immediately, and they are changing daily. So if you can financially donate, it means that we can purchase in country, we can procure things, we can send the right relief aid and needs. The best way to do that would be just go straight to our disaster page, convoyofhope.org.au, and you'll see right at the top there is Venezuela and what's happening, and you can get the updates, follow us on socials, you can click the links from socials and give direct as well. And Doug, even just something as simple as $100 helps us put together a family food pack that's going to help people for a week.
0: Wow.
1: And people are in tent cities. There's thousands of people that need our help. So the more that people can give and donate right now, the more we're positioned to keep responding to this entire great need.
0: That's great. Great news, my friend. And I'm glad that you guys are there to be able to do that. I'm glad that we can partner with you in that as well. Convoy of Hope.
1: Yeah, we're grateful too.
0: .com.au. .org.au. convoyofhope.org.au is where you can find those details. We'll make sure those go in the podcast replay. And let's also keep them in our thoughts and prayers as well as they continue this great work. Thank you, my friend, and we'll chat soon.
1: Okay, thanks, Doug. Appreciate your time today.
0: No worries, mate. You're on Sunshine, and here is Betty Who.

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6: 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Together, we will see seeds planted grow and bear fruit together. Thank you so much.
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0: That is In Excess there, a new sensation. It is 31 past 10 on this beautiful Thursday, the 2nd of July. The weather outside is absolutely stunning at the moment, so make sure you get outside and enjoy the most of all that Perth has to offer. Hey, we got traffic up next, then we got The Verve, and then we're going to dive into a great conversation with Lindsay McDonald, and we're going to talk about her new book, Bailey Street, and it's a love story, a historic love story of, epic proportions here in Perth. And now I'm going to talk about a little bit of the history of that she found out in amongst it all as well. Hey, it's good little conversation coming your way here on Sunshine. Traffic, The Verve, and then Lindsay McDonald on Sunshine.
1: A Sunshine traffic update.
2: Good morning, family. Of a crash in the Hamsley area. That's Mitchell Freeway southbound before Reed Highway. The left lanes are closed by instant response. Motors are outside their vehicles. Emergency services are on site there, and traffic is very heavy on approach, so please merge safely. Now take a look at the freeways. Southbound heavy Hepburn Ave to Warwick Road, and northbound slow Thomas Road right the way through to Anchortail Road. Drive safely, and that's the latest from Main Roads.
3: Sunshine. Let a little light in.

0: You're Doug, this is Mornings and you're on Sunshine, and I have with us today Lindsay McDonald, and we're going to talk about her new book, Bailey Street, but it's got a little bit of WA history in there, which is another thing that fascinates me. Love a bit of history. So, my good friend Lindsay, how you doing?
1: I'm good, Doug. Nice to be here. Thanks for having me.
0: Thank you for joining us today. Now, for someone who does not know you or doesn't know your passion for writing, what first got you interested in the story that we're hearing about Bailey Street, and what do you love about Fremantle?
1: So what got me interested to start with was an article I read in January 2018, read an article in the West Australian about the 150th anniversary of the arrival of the Hougoumont, the last convict ship to come into Western Australia. And for some reason, it just grabbed me, and I started down a rabbit hole and just kept researching and finding out more about who was on board that ship. There were a heap of Fenian soldiers from Ireland who had been sentenced to death, and then their sentences commuted to 20 years penal servitude here in the Swan River Colony. And one of them was John Boyle O'Reilly. And I wanted to know what was so special about him that he had a pub named after him. And so I read more about him. And then I found out he had an affair with the warder's daughter while he was here. And I'm a sucker for a romance. And so I knew then that this was the story I would write, because I'd always known I'd write a novel.
0: Yeah.
1: And at the same time, I had this fascination with this tiny colonial cottage in Fremantle Port, the last house standing of all the workers' cottages, and was just fascinated with how it was still there, why it was still there, who were the people that had stubbornly refused to have it demolished. And I really love a dual timeline story, and I knew early on I wanted to write a dual timeline. So it was really clear early that that little cottage in Fremantle would be the home that would connect past and present in my story.
0: I love that. I love that. You know, this is your first novel.
1: It is.
0: What inspired you to want to write in the first place?
1: I just always knew I would write. I've always been a prolific reader. And it was that article that was... it sounds a bit silly, but I'm a big believer in magic. I just think if you believe, then you'll notice when it comes.
0: Yeah.
1: And when I read that, I don't even read the paper, and I read that article that day, and it just told me. I don't know if you've ever read Big Magic.
0: No, I haven't.
1: But there's a line in there by Elizabeth Gilbert. She says stories float around the world looking for someone to write them, and I felt like that story was floating around, and it chose me to tell it.
0: Okay.
1: And so that was just the start of taking it seriously, this desire to write a book one day. And so I started the research, I started learning the craft over a 2-year period before I even put pen to paper.
0: Yeah.
1: And there was never a question. There was never a, should I write it, could I write it? It was, my story's here.
0: Yeah, that's wonderful. That's wonderful. What were some of the fun facts that you learned about Fremantle?
1: I guess the most interesting thing to me is the story of John Boyle O'Reilly and the story 6 years later, the Catalpa rescue, which is more well known.
0: Yeah.
1: But the story of O'Reilly and the Fenian soldiers and what happened and the audacious feats of adventure and escape and all of that, the fact that they happened and hardly anyone knows about it.
0: Yeah.
1: It should be folklore, the way that Irish and West Australian history intertwined and what is there not so very long ago, 150 years ago. There are little snippets of it all around Perth. There's JB O'Reilly's pub, there are murals on walls, there are hotels named after the Hougoumont, but not many people really know the full story, and it's exceptional.
0: Wow. That's great. That's great. Hey, what we're going to do is we're going to take a break, and we're going to come back in the moment, and let's unpack some of that. Let's learn about the Hougoumont and the Fenians and everything that happened there.
1: Okay.
0: You're with Doug and Lindsay McDonald, and we're talking about her new book, Bailey Street, here on Sunshine.

0: Yo, with Doug, this is Mornings and you're on Sunshine. I have with us Lindsay McDonald here, and she's the author of the book Bailey Street, and we're talking about Western Australian history, also the book and her passion for writing. She's a first-time author, and it's a fascinating story, a bit of a love story, but yeah, we're going to dive into it. So, Lindsay, before you were telling us about John Boyle O'Reilly and the Fenians. And there was a ship that you mentioned as well, which started with H.
1: Hougoumont.
0: The Hougoumont. There you go. when it comes to John and the Fenians and the Felians and the Hougoumont, what is it that you love about that blending of fact and fiction as you start to tell this story?
1: The facts in this story are exceptional in themselves, and you could write a story just about that.
0: Yeah.
1: I didn't necessarily want to do that. I think that there are a lot of historical factual stories around for anyone who wants to read them. The facts of John Boyle O'Reilly and the Fenians are there to be read. Yeah. I wanted to write a love story.
0: Yeah.
1: But yeah, the story of the Fenians is I think there were... I can't remember the number. There were several Irish Fenian soldiers who were sentenced to death for treason. They were recruiting fellow Irish soldiers into the British army to rise up against the British rule in Ireland. And when they were caught, they were jailed and they were sentenced to death. But over here, we needed people to build infrastructure, build roads and so on. So when they came over, that was the last convict ship into Western Australia. It was the end of the convict era, if you like.
0: Yeah.
1: And they had quite a bit of freedom, though, because they were well-respected, highly acclaimed soldiers in many cases. They were officers. And so when they were brought over, they were selected. John Boyle O'Reilly in particular was selected to lead a road gang building the road from Bunbury to Vass. And he was given quite a bit of freedom.
0: Yeah.
1: And it's in that freedom that my story is born, really.
0: Okay.
1: Because he had the freedom to roam around town and the freedom to make a connection with a certain warder's daughter. And that's rumoured and there's plenty of evidence in it. But I built a story from that.
0: Okay.
1: And that's where fiction comes in, because not much of that is documented in the history books. But that's where the joy of writing comes in for me. And so in terms of blending fact and fiction, I was able to stay very true to the true timeline of events and who John was when he arrived, what he did when he was here, and I don't want to spoil the book, but what happened later and these adventures that happened later. But as for the time when he was here and the affair that he had with the warder's daughter, Jessie, that's where I took some license with fiction.
0: Yes.
1: And there was plenty to go on even with that with John, though, because I didn't just have historical record. He was a poet, and he's left journals and poetry behind, so I could get a sense of his heart and his soul and who he was as a man, and therefore what a man like that may have said and done and how he may have shown up in the world.
0: Yeah.
1: So I didn't have to do a whole lot of work with John, and that's why I've kept his real name and I've kept true to the facts, because they're remarkable on their own. But then fiction comes in with the building out of Jessie, and because I created a lot of who she was, I changed her surname.
0: Yeah.
1: And same with Bailey Street in the present day, like the house in the story. It's based on a real house on Bailey Street, B-A-Y-L-Y, in Fremantle.
0: Yeah.
1: The house is real, but I created the story and connected it to John Boyle O'Reilly's story. And so I changed the spelling of the word to give me more freedom. Those things helped me have comfort to have the license to do whatever I want, because this is a novel and I wanted it to be a great story.
0: Yeah, that's cool. How does your story line up with this? So you're from England and Ireland to Western Australia, and how do you tell that?
1: It's funny, I never intended for any of my story to feed its way into my novel, but I think for many debut authors that just happens. It's a natural thing, because it's the first time writing and you're not aware of how much of yourself you pour into it. So it was only afterwards, like when you're pitching your novel to submit it to publishers, you have to pull out what are the themes, what are the important things that this story is about beneath the story. And that's where these themes of immigration and home and identity and everything popped out for me. And I realized in both the present day and the historical story, I was telling a story about being uprooted and untethered and learning what and who it takes to feel home again. Yeah. And I emigrated from England at the age of 13. I was born to Irish parents, raised in England, and came to Australia, and then had that back and forward feeling of which one is home and not yet home, and I'm no longer home,
0: yep.
1: And what and who does it take to feel home?
0: Yeah.
1: And I could only see that long after the story was written. It's okay. Not like I went in thinking I want to explore these themes.
0: No, but the themes came out as you explored the topic.
1: Yeah.
0: Yeah, that's great. We need to wrap up the conversation, but just as we do, what's like a takeaway that you'd love people to take from the book?
1: I think, again, I didn't go in with any key messages that I want people to... I don't want people to learn from it. I don't want to convey a historic message or anything. I just want people to have the experience I have when I read a great book, where it's just, you don't want it to end, but you can't read it quick enough, you can't read it slow enough, and the characters stay with you for a very long time. That's all I ever wanted when I set out to write a story.
0: That's cool. If people want to grab a hold of Bailey Street, where do they go?
1: Right now, you can get an early copy directly from Hawkeye Publishers. Otherwise, it comes out on July 23rd, and you can get it everywhere you buy your books or borrow your books.
0: Get all good books.
1: Yeah.
0: Fantastic. Hey, we've been chatting with Lindsay McDonald, the author of Bailey Street, and it's a new book, a love story that's coming out, and we will put all the details for the book in the podcast link. Thank you, my friend, and I pray blessing over you as your book launches.
1: Thank you so much. Great to chat to you.
0: Thank you. You're on Sunshine.
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7: It's been a good morning so far. Great conversation there with Lindsay McDonald. And that little love story of Perth, Bailey Street, is good little book that's coming out shortly. Great conversation there with Joel Abel. Convoy Hope are doing some amazing work at the moment. I'm so glad that we can partner with them. Coming up the next hour, we're going to be talking to our good friend, the Honourable Marika Grenwald. We're going to talk about all things mid-year update and all the great things that have been happening in Parliament and some of the things that they're standing for on our behalf, which is absolutely looking forward to that conversation. We've got some Foo Fighters up next and lots more great music to come your way. News shortly here on Sunshine.

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1: Some stories may not be suitable for little ears.
2: Good morning, I'm Courtney Thornton. Housing Minister John Kerry says up to 50,000 homeowners will benefit from the state government's planning reforms. The legislation would impact areas under the R20 density code. Land blocks as small as 700 square metres would be able to be subdivided, down from 900 square metres, adding value to 50,000 Perth properties. The drafted changes will be released for public consultation later this year and could take effect in mid-2027. Labor is struggling to get key legislation passed ahead of the winter break, with social media and gambling laws on the back burner. Michael Packey reports.
3: The Albanese government had been keen to pass stronger social media laws by today, but the opposition and Greens have teamed up to prevent the legislation from going ahead, arguing it needs further scrutiny. The changes would see the eSafety Commissioner given extra power, and fines for tech companies would be doubled to $99 million if they breach the social media ban for under 16s. Communications Minister Annika Wells says the platforms are being let off the hook.
4: Elon Musk and Mark Zuckerberg must be licking their chops.
3: Labor is also facing resistance to its gambling reforms, which include a limit on the amount of wagering ads aired during the day and when they're played. Independent MP Kate Cheney has told Parliament the proposal doesn't go far enough.
5: This bill fully addresses only a handful of the Murphy Report's 31 recommendations.
3: Parliament rises for the winter break today and returns in early August.
2: About 450 Australian men under 50 are expected to be diagnosed with prostate cancer this year. Men with a family history of the cancer are being urged to undergo regular screening. Mater Private Hospital Sam Davies says earlier diagnosis is key to improving a person's chance of survival.
6: The symptoms that men can get in terms of their prostate cancer is lower urinary tract symptoms, so that's increased frequency, urgency to go to the toilet, can also have some blood in the urine. But generally, they're quite late signs.
2: At least three people have died during World Cup celebrations on the streets of Mexico City. They were found unconscious at different locations across the capital's main central avenue, where about a million fans had gathered and given CPR. Local health authorities say they all died from suffocation. A Russian couple have gone to great heights to get engaged. They climbed up the spire at the very top of the Empire State Building. Here's how a local TV reporter covered the spectacle.
7: This guy is getting down on a knee, perhaps proposing to this individual. If it's a proposal, it's an elaborate one, and I hope she said yes. At the top of the Empire State Building in the heart of Midtown Manhattan.
2: In sport, Daria Kasatkina has won her second round match at Wimbledon. Meantime, Serena Williams has avoided a fine after snubbing the media following her loss to Maya Joint. Craig Gabriel is there.
8: For just the sixth time, Daria Kasatkina has made the third round of Wimbledon, and it's 10 years since she first achieved it. Kasatkina came from a set down to beat Indonesian Janice Chen 6-7, 6-1, 6-4, and next up will be Naomi Osaka. Osaka has a 3-0 record in their head-to-head. The Japanese player defeated Anastasia Gasanova 6-3, 6-2. Serena Williams will not be fined for skipping out on a mandatory post-match media conference after she lost to Maya Joint in three sets.

0: He'll be fighting harder than ever because I've never seen a man so hungry for the job.
1: There's been heartbreak for Senegal at the World Cup. Belgium defeating the West African nation 3-1 after being awarded a controversial late penalty deep in extra time. England is into the round of 16 after fighting back to claim a 2-1 victory over the Democratic Republic of Congo. With the details next.
2: That was the Sunshine Sports Update.
3: Weather.
4: Partly cloudy one today, top of 17 degrees, overnight low of 7. Tomorrow we're looking for 18 and partly cloudy. Saturday, mostly sunny, 20. Showers developing on Sunday, 21 degrees.
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4: It is good to be hanging out with you. It is 11:06 on this beautiful Thursday, the 2nd of July. Happy birthday, happy anniversary, and all of those good things to you. If you're celebrating today, we have the Honourable Marika Grenwald in with us next, and we're going to be having a great conversation with her. We're going to get a bit of a wrap-up from mid-year of where things are at and what's been happening in the Parliament. We're going to dive into a whole lot of topics that we've been discussing, or she's been discussing with the team there. And also, if you want to jump on board, if you want to shout her out and just say, hey, we love the work you're doing, Marika. Or if you've got a question, 0429 985 985. We've got some Rob Thomas up next here on Sunshine.

0: Mornings.
1: That is Rob Thomas there. You're with Doug. This is Mornings and you're on Sunshine. I have with us the Honourable Marika Greenwald. How you doing, my friend?
0: Hello.
1: Good.
0: How are you?
1: I'm doing well. Now, we were just chatting off air and I'm sure we've spoken since then, but the last time I have us on my notes was February.
0: Oh my goodness. The last few months are a blur. I'm like, where are we?
1: That's right.
0: July.
1: It was like you gave us an update of like the previous 9 months. But the year has absolutely flown. You guys have, and yourself have been super busy. Like, I look on the socials and it feels like you're at every event 17 times a week.
0: Such is the life at the moment, right? If you're not at Sunshine chatting it up, you know, you're out and about.
1: Out and about with the community.
0: And I think that's really the fun part too. Yeah. And bringing that then into Parliament with the decisions we're making, the things we're talking about, that's so, so important.
1: Yeah.
0: So, yeah, I love it. It's a busy life, but, you know, we've got 4 years, hopefully more beyond that, but you just got to maximise the time you've got.
1: Definitely got to maximise that time. Okay. Mm. Now, there's a whole lot of stuff we're going to get in today. First one we want to touch on today is the motion that you brought around the library motion about children's books in the library.
0: Yeah.
1: Tell us about that.
0: Well, this was an interesting one. So, you know, I've learned that you can't really assume anything in Parliament anymore. So I've been talking to people about this issue for quite a number of years. Anyway, we've got one opportunity a year during non-government business where you set the agenda for 80 minutes. And I thought, you know what's going to be really important to talk about? We see how young people are struggling with anxiety, they're struggling with what they're seeing, listening, etc. And a lot of that is what kids see when they're young. Yeah. And that comes down to sexually explicit books in children's sections. So I thought it's really important to get a motion on record to go, guys, we need classifications that ensures sexually explicit materials are not in children's sections.
1: Yep.
0: Not banning books, not taking away people's freedoms, not taking the ability for families, away. Yep. To educate their kids. Simply, can we please protect young people by what they see and just chuck it in the adult section? And of course, Labor voted it down.
1: Okay.
0: So, you know, something as simple as and straightforward as going, hey, let's accept and celebrate what our libraries are, the spaces that they are. Nothing controversial about it, Doug, at all. And you know what's so funny? We had this discussion around the safety of children. I mean, we know pornography, how kids ingest a lot of information. Like, it is an onslaught from everywhere. So having such a small element of classification to ensure simply sexually explicit materials are in the adult section, why is that such a difficult thing to comprehend?
1: Well, that to me just makes sense. We've had classifications around television shows,
0: 100%.
1: Around movies, and that going back to, I think, the 70s,
0: right?
1: I think they brought
0: exactly.
1: all that stuff in.
0: Exactly.
1: Why not make it more appropriate for kids that we have the right material in the right space for the right age group?
0: Yeah, and that's all we asked. I mean, even when people go onto my socials, they'll be able to see. All we said is we want age-appropriate materials available in these sections, in our school libraries, in our public libraries. And, of course, you know, as you come to expect, you know, we're always mindful that, hey, we're fighting with the facts. So I even mentioned some of these books. I'm like, this is what is in these books, and they are in sections where they should not be in.
1: Yeah.
0: And like you said earlier, if we recognise the importance of classifications around video games and what kids see in movies, why on earth are we not applying the same diligence to what kids are able to see in their libraries?
1: Yeah.
0: And, of course, a lot of families through a feedback portal we had in the lead up to that motion said to us, look, they are very concerned with the kind of books that are making their way into school libraries and public libraries. And so something I think we do have to be mindful of, absolutely.
1: Yeah. No, it's definitely a big topic. Just quickly, we might spread this over two talk breaks, but the budget and a bit of a mid-year parliamentary
0: So look, lots happening, and I guess moving on from the motion, we were straight into budget reply, as a lot of people would be hearing about federal and state budgets, you know, how the government's spending money and where, of course, taxpayer money. So it was really an opportunity for us to go into detail as to what's in the budget, what's not in the budget.
1: Yeah.
0: You know, spent, I think, over 2 hours talking about it in Parliament. But some important things to cover for sure.
1: Okay.
0: And great that we have that point of difference in what we talk about as well.
1: Fantastic. We're going to take a quick break. We're going to come back in a moment, continue the conversation with Marika. We're going to talk the mid-year parliamentary wrap and budget. If you've got any questions or you'd like to jump into the conversation and just share some love for Marika and the great work she's doing, don't go to sunshine.com.au.
0: Just listen,
1: but also go to 0429 985 985. That's 0429 985 985 to shoot your text, and we'll cover that after some strings and hearts on Sunshine.
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0: That is Strings and Hearts there. Eyes on Him. You're with Doug. This is Mornings and you're on Sunshine. I have the Honourable Marika Grenwald, and she's part of the Legislative Council here in Western Australia. And it is always good to chat with you, Marika. Now, we have been talking about the motion that you brought in around the libraries, and then we just started to touch on the budget, the state budget. Tell me a little bit about some of these things in the state budget. I think there's stuff in there about prisons and rehab and justice, men's health. There's a whole lot of stuff in there.
1: There is. And look, the budget is an interesting thing, because obviously you can go down a million different rabbit holes, but I think for us, we've always gone, okay, like our main four pillars are life, faith, family, freedom. Now, of course, a lot can fit into that, but we really want to make sure we're honing in on the things that, you know, are important for Christians and the values. And of course, a lot of people have those similar values. But yeah, look, one thing that just spins me out every year is, and I'm not begrudging that there's a lot of funding for women and women's interests, very important. But, you know, the fact that we still don't have a men's interest area, we don't have a dedicated area for men's mental health and well-being. I mean, you've got this massive family domestic violence crisis, which we are throwing oodles of money at. But there's just not enough money spent on preventative. And where does that happen? It happens when you're actually valuing and role modelling and encouraging boys and young men to understand what it means.
0: That's right.
1: To be a leader and to be a man and to be healthy and functioning and thriving. And so, you know, going through the budget going, I cannot believe we still don't have a dedicated area for this, spins me out. Yeah. I mean, one of the things I found, and this is the irony in all of it, you've got about $29 million, right, earmarked for suicide prevention, and really important.
0: Yeah.
1: I think there was only $300,000 earmarked specifically for men, and men are overrepresented in this space.
0: Yep.
1: Massively. So, you know, I think for us, if we're really dedicated and understanding that healthy families...
0: Yeah.
1: All of that starts, again, with men being able to understand what that looks like, especially in a relationship sense, in a responsibility sense. I was quite taken by that.
0: Me too. Like, I think there's a stat around when it comes to the suicide prevention or something like that. Mm. 7 out of 10 is men.
1: Yeah.
0: And it's a massive issue. But not only that, it's young men as well in there.
1: Exactly. And, you know, this is the interesting thing. Last year and this year, been talking to a lot of people throughout the Pilbara and Kimberley, of course, different complexities and issues across the different regions. But one of the principals up there who runs Alter One was saying to me, it would be so fantastic to have a boys' college, right? So they have one for the girls up in Carnarra at the moment, but there's nothing for boys.
0: Yeah.
1: And the complexity of issues up there is so phenomenal. This is something that could start mitigating and addressing some of those issues.
0: Wow.
1: And yet, you know, the government just keeps kicking the issue down the road.
0: Yeah.
1: Now, I'm not saying they're not doing anything.
0: No.
1: But again, if you in your budget cannot have a dedicated men's interest section that's looking after and role modelling programs in our schools that models healthy behaviours to men and boys, we're just going to see money being thrown at all these other issues when they're too late.
0: Yep.
1: And then we think it's worth celebrating when we're spending tens of millions on family domestic violence. Mate, we're not looking at the root issue. You're not looking at the root causes here. And I think that's what's often slipping through the cracks in a lot of these budgets.
0: Oh, very much so, very much so. Yeah, men's when men are at their best, families are at their best.
1: 100%.
0: Our communities are at its best.
1: 100%.
0: Yes. So, definitely something needs to be invested in. What about the prisons, jails and rehabs? Because I know that's a big issue, and you've just recently been to something on that?
1: Yeah, well, interestingly, prisons, rehab, justice, that's always been quite important to me, and I've had some involvement in prisons, albeit in a ministry sense. But, you know, one of the things they were really proud about in the budget is going, oh, wow, we've had more incarcerations than ever. Mm. And we're like, that probably doesn't celebrate what you think it celebrates, because we've got rehabilitation programs, not a sufficient funding for that. The government can't tell us what waitlisted numbers there are for rehabilitation programs. So if you're in prison, you are there with the expectation that you are also on a path to rehabilitation.
0: Yep.
1: If we are not funding the programs or the people or the organisations to facilitate the rehab. And by the way, Doug, our prisons are in a state of disarray.
0: They are.
1: It is really, really heartbreaking what's happening in our prisons at the moment. If you're in an environment where things are falling apart and there's no consideration or concern given in these spaces, especially when it comes to youth justice, what kind of rehab environment are we actually creating? We're absolutely not prioritising. And it was the same this morning. Very interesting, you know, talking about what it could actually look like having a holistic youth rehabilitation approach.
0: Look, I think it's such an important area that needs to be not only like funded, but also just maybe even revisioned at how we do this stuff.
1: 100%.
0: It's such an important topic. Two quick messages that have come through. Ellie in Bulga says, I love your work, Marika.
1: Ellie, looking
0: forward to having you at the Adult Tea Challenge. And also Laura in Bibla Lake says, yes, it has gone way too far. Equal budget for money for both men and women stuff as well. Yeah. 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Now we're going to do one more spot with Marika. 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
13: Hey family, it's Aaliyah here. I just want to say a massive thank you for your incredible generosity during our Planting Hope Together appeal. Words really can't express how thankful we all are. And once again, we've been overwhelmed by the stories we've heard and the seeds of hope you have chosen to plant. Your partnership plays a massive role in providing hope for those who need it most. And we not only reached our target of $980,000, you told us that you want more hope for more people. And you pushed the tally over $1 million. Thank you so very much for being a faithful planter. Together, we will see the seeds planted begin to grow and bear fruit. Thank you.

0: is Post Malone and Swae Lee there, Sunflower. You're Doug. This is Mornings and you're on Sunshine. I have Marika Grenwald, the Honourable Marika Grenwald with us. She always smiles at me when I say that.
1: It's such a long thing because it's like Marika Grenwald.
0: Yes.
1: So long.
0: That's right. MLC for the West Australia. Yeah. Anyway, hey, we've got a couple of text messages that have also come through on the back of, we were just talking about the men's mental health and the prison reforms and that. And there's two Matt in Norridale has said, men's mental health, !! We've got some programs and some teachers that are doing some amazing stuff.
1: Great.
0: The program that he's mentioning is one called Mighty Men.
1: Yes, I've heard of Mighty Men.
0: Life.
1: Yes. Yep. Quite good getting alongside, you know, guys and more practical. And
0: yes.
1: I love that. I don't think there's enough practical stuff that encourages you to, you know, get out and about and talk, because loneliness is a big thing for men.
0: It is a big thing.
1: Massive. So, you know, just having something that builds relationship and opens up channels for communication is already massive.
0: Oh, huge, huge. Yeah. And another one here from Andrew in Wilson, and I'll kind of try and summarise a little bit, but basically, in a world of limited funds, how can we shape the messaging, the funding for boys and men, and not just taking it from victims and giving it to perpetrators and other programs like that? One of the things that I think about is, in my early days as a youth worker, we used to get paid to take young people on camps.
1: Yes.
0: That doesn't happen anymore.
1: No.
0: So I think this is the sort of messaging that I think about when we talk about funding programs. It's like, what are the things like the Tough Guys Book Club, where you get men sitting around reading books, connecting.
1: That's cool.
0: But then you also go, hey, young people, let's take them away and do activities. Take them out for wilderness experiences. Do those sort of things. I think that's where some of that conversation comes around, the practicality.
1: And I think that's the thing, you know, when we're talking about a men's interest or a men's well-being element of the budget, it's not necessarily talking about youth justice or justice necessarily. It's like, look, we recognise that men and women are very different. We know that. And so if we're going to model positive behaviours and what that looks like in a relationship setting, as we said earlier, a range of things, and how you integrate into community or how you're in community, you need to be funding those things well. And that's more... that's more what we mean, that there has to be equal weight given to men and women
0: to men and women in those programming.
1: Definitely.
0: Chaplaincy is a big thing for the budget.
1: Yeah, look, and I mean, we're very lucky in the sense that, you know, chaplaincy... You talk to principals across the board, whether you're regional, remote, metro, everybody understands the phenomenal value that chaplains have in schools, because they're these incredible connectors.
0: Yep.
1: They've got a network of people and organisations around them. It's quite phenomenal. But of course, this time round, we're quite worried because the chaplaincy program that looks after principals, so this is what regional principals could tap into, because their jobs are complex. They want to be able to talk to someone as well. There doesn't seem to be any clarity around funding and support in that sense. So, you know, it's just, again, little changes we're mindful. Great that the government supports it. A federal review did the same thing. But from a state perspective, I think for principals and schools sharing good news stories about the values of their chaplains and their schools, consistently giving that feedback, you know, that goes a very long way in helping keep chaplaincy strong in our schools as well.
0: No, that's good. Got another message here from Crikey in Baldiver saying, good work, Em.
1: Good
0: work, good
1: on Mike. Legend.
0: So, yes, he's a good man. Hey, we... pregnancy support.
1: Yeah, look, this was another thing in the budget. And, you know, I know this is a sensitive topic, but we've often spoken about it. If we are genuinely going to say we're all for giving women choice, well, hello.
0: Yeah.
1: We need to understand what it means to support women as well.
0: Yes.
1: And so counselling, support around pregnancy centres, all these things need to be given to women when they're on that journey of when they face an unplanned pregnancy.
0: Yeah.
1: We can't just default to one option and model that and say that to women. So, and we spoke about this earlier, you know, the importance of a society defaulting to, hey, how can we best support you in this situation? Because a lot of women... want want their solutions. Yeah. They want to be able to know their support, and there is, but it's not always forthcoming, the information.
0: Pre and postnatal support is such an important thing.
1: Massive thing.
0: For women, very much so. Now, one last topic that we can just quickly touch on that came up, we talked about this on the show a few weeks ago, was the Lord's Prayer in Parliament.
1: Yeah, interesting. You know, this one always tends to come out of the woodwork every now and then. Of course, a committee is looking at this in the lower house at the moment, but I just thought it's really interesting, isn't it? Like, you've got these incredible foundations. I mean, the Lord's Prayer dates back to the 1500s. Yeah. You know, it's a very important part of our Western civilization and our pretty much the grounding of our freedoms. So there is this appreciation, this humility that when you're walking into the chamber, you're doing so because it is an incredible privilege and a responsibility. And so... whether people don't want to be reminded of the fact that it's a privilege and a responsibility, you need to be a humble leader and really serve your people is another thing. But yeah, I found it interesting, isn't it? Across the board, it's kind of like why we shouldn't be removing these boundary stones, really.
0: Oh, no, definitely not. And I think not just the Christian heritage, but I think the traditions and some of those things, we want to throw the baby out with the bathwater.
1: Yes.
0: And when I think about society and the issues that we're facing from cost of living pressures through, you know, how do we care for our Indigenous brothers and sisters through just education, through, you know, just housing and everything in general, this is like 743 on the list of topics that need to be covered. Why do we spend so much time on it when we haven't got the others right?
1: And if it's something you don't believe in and it's something you don't like, I mean, leave it. You know, but there are some very real reasons why those things are in place. It's a simple acknowledgement that our Christian heritage has shaped so much of our law, our culture. I mean, it's the very concept that underpins human dignity, right? And democratic governance, hello, there's that. So, look, and again, in these things, I often say to people, just common sense. There's some good things we're celebrating, and that's one of them.
0: No, fantastic. Hey, Marika, always love our conversations.
1: Yes.
0: We'll have to get you back in after the holidays.
1: To be continued.
0: Hey, we'll keep some more music coming your way. Traffic as well here on Sunshine.
2: A Sunshine traffic update.
3: Good afternoon. There's at the Bree on Kwinana Freeway heading northbound after Canning Highway. Lighter between the right lanes and the traffic is slow on approach. Looking at the freeways, heading northbound is slow at Ankthorpe Road to Rowley Road and southbound's heavy at Hepburn Avenue to Warwick Road, but moving well both directions from a freeway and North Bridge Tunnel. Drive safely and isolated some main roads.
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0: is Switchfoot there, Meant to Live. It is 11:45 on this beautiful Thursday, the 2nd of July. We're going to talk calendar up next. Great conversation there with Marika. If you missed any of that conversation or any of the other great conversations we've had here on Sunshine, go to sunshine.com.au. Look at Mornings with Doug and you'll find the podcast replays there. And you'll also go and check out Brekkie as well. Drive Afternoons. I've all got podcast there as well. Go and check them out. Go and wrap your laughing gear around them. And here is the calendar.
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0: Sunshine Calendar is jam-packed full of things to do. Here's one for you that I love to highlight, and it is Shed Happens. It's a men's group that happens on the first Tuesday of every month from February through to December. Shed Happens, a meet to help men, and they acknowledge that there is a premise of this, that every man has a battle. Every battle is important, and that every man is the son of the mighty King. The group meets for a barbecue at 6:30 p.m. and you know, there is a little cost there to help cover the food and those things. So it often revolves around a video discussion and a conversation about, you know, that follows from that. So it's a pretty good night, actually. It's in Duncraig, but for all the details of Shed Happens, go to sunshine.com.au.

0: Noah Kahan, American Car, such a great song there. Hey, I don't know whether you've heard this one in the news lately, but you know, it came up a couple of days ago. But a WA man, Jesse Bruzies, from 35 from Mandurah, has been reported missing while travelling in Mexico. After last contacting his family on the 3rd of June, Interpol has been involved, and they've issued a yellow notice. And Australian and Mexican authorities, along with DFAT, are working to help locate him. But the reason I raise this is because we had a message from one of the Sunshine family yesterday, who is related to Jesse, saying, "Hey, can we add Jesse to the prayer lists that are happening around not only for Sunshine but around Perth." So if you're a person of faith and you've got a prayer list, then you take time out to pray, or your church has or community group has a prayer list, could you please add Jesse to that prayer list and just hold him and his family up in prayer at the moment? Yeah, that'd be a great thing to do, and we pray that he would be returned safely to his loved ones. Well, we'll keep the music rolling along. You're with Doug and you're on Sunshine.
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1: The heart of Perth. This is Mornings with Doug on Sunshine.

twice. That is Shaboozy and Miles Smith there, Blink Twice. You're with Doug and you're on Sunshine. It is 11:57. We are fast approaching the top of the hour. But hey, it's time for me to say goodbye. But I also want to say thank you. For a great day today. Lots of great messages come through. Lots of great conversations. Hey, it's been a big day. Producer Beck will hopefully be back in tomorrow. We'll get a question of the day in there as we wrap up term two. Can you believe term two is almost upon us? And we're going to go into school holiday mode after tomorrow. But hey, tomorrow we're going to be talking to our good friend Jade Lewis. We've got Rocky Scopolette. We're talking futurologists. We're talking flying cars tomorrow. I'm looking forward to that conversation. Good friend Aaron Price from Chosen Church is going to be in. We're going to talk sport and we're going to talk surf report as well, and a whole lot of great music and probably a whole lot of other great conversations in there as well. Here's Selena Gomez to take you across the top of the hour. And remember, people don't care how much you know until they know how much you care. So go and spread a bit love, joy and kindness in the world today. Stay blessed, and Lockie's up next here on Sunshine.

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2: Good afternoon, I'm Courtney Thornton. The state government is introducing changes to Western Australia's planning laws, which could see much smaller blocks subdivided. Blocks zoned R20 would only need to be 700 square metres, down from 900, for the land to be divvied up. It would add about $10 billion value to about 50,000 properties overnight in local government areas including Joondalup, Stirling, Wanneroo, Canning and Cockburn. The initiative would allow straightforward renovations to go ahead without planning approval. The changes will be released later this year for public feedback. Liberal MP Andrew Hastie has denied claims he plans to quit politics with support for the party at a record low. Mr Hastie faces fierce competition from One Nation, who plan to target his Perth-based seat of Canning at the next election. He's also been given increased security after threats against his family. Anti-government advocate Andrew Wilkie argues the federal government's proposed wagering reforms are weak. Legislation has been introduced into Parliament to restrict where and when gambling ads are shown. There's also a push to limit under 18s from being able to access online gambling. Mr Wilkie telling Parliament very little has been done since a comprehensive report was handed down 3 years ago.
3: The amount of money lost to gambling in this country since the Murphy report was given to the government has now exceeded $100 billion. How can we tolerate that?
2: A study has found daily exercise can help people quit smoking. Adelaide University researchers found people taking part in exercise programs are 15% more likely to be able to fully kick the habit. Dr. Ben Singh says the findings show physical activity reduces cravings.
4: Immediately after exercise, and that sort of 30-minute period after a bout of exercise, can result in a significant reduction in craving.
2: Long-standing Australian shoe retailer Betts is blaming declining foot traffic in shopping centres for its decision to close more than half of its shops. Voluntary administrators have been called in to assess the business. 20 stores will be shut down as the brand looks to expand online. 7 are in Western Australia. The federal government says the opposition is giving tech giants a leg up by delaying stronger social media laws. Labor is planning to give the eSafety Commissioner more power to prosecute platforms who breach the under-16s ban. Fines would also be doubled to $99 million. But the opposition and Greens argue the legislation needs greater scrutiny and have teamed up to force an 8-week inquiry. In sport, Brisbane is bracing for one of the AFL's toughest challenges tonight, beating the Cats in Geelong. Former Cat-turned-Lion Darcy Fort says it's a great modern rivalry.
5: Definitely. We've had a great few hit-outs with them the last couple of years. Obviously, the grand final last year, always very very close game. Great to see some of the guys I still know, but as I said, it's always a tough contest against Geelong, and be ready for the fight.
2: The United States are through to the round of 16 at the World Cup, beating Bosnia and Herzegovina 2-0 in California. Malik Tillman slotted the winner for the hosts in the 82nd minute.
6: It is Tillman, and it's in! A second goal that the USA desperately wanted, and they have been given it by Malik Tillman.
2: That call from SBS, the joint host nation will now play Belgium in the round of 16. In other results, Belgium beat Senegal 3-2 and England came from behind to beat Congo 2-1. With the details next.
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1: Taking a look at Jeremiah 29:11 this hour. For I know the plans I have for you, declares the Lord. Plans to prosper you and not to harm you. Plans to give you a hope and a future.
0: 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Wholeheartedly connected.

Cecina here at Sunshine with flowers and some Keen kicking off the hour somewhere only we know. A very good afternoon to you. It is Lockie back in the studio for Arvos on this Thursday, and a very thankful Thursday indeed. Needless to say, thankful for your generosity over the last couple of weeks, planting hope together. Still buzzing from that result. What an epic thing we have done together. Could not do it without you. God bless you. Hey, if you've got something you are thankful for, we'd love to hear from you. We'll get into it a bit later next hour in actual fact, but you can jump on the text line even now. Let's get the thankful genes flowing. 0429 985 985, and we'll keep the good music flowing in the process. Some Seal around the corner and this one from Guy Sebastian, and I reckon in between we'll take a dive into the Sunshine calendar. If you're looking to get fit, we might be able to help you out.

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7: We not only reached our target of $980,000, you told us that you want more hope for more people, and you pushed the tally over $1 million. 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Together, we will see the seeds planted begin to grow and bear fruit. Thank you so much.
8: Thankful. God bless you. And a very good afternoon to you once again. Lockie keeping you company for Arvo's on your Thankful Thursday. Diving into a five-song set. First one for the show, actually. Jarvis Campbell, some Shepherd. Ari Styles, the Potbelly's taken us back a few years, and a track I haven't played for quite some time, actually. And to kick us off, a great track from Blessing Offer.

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1: Good afternoon. Good news. We are incident free. Just a reminder, ramp location has changed at the Mitchell Freeway northbound exit to Cranup Road. The new exit is approximately 500 meters south of previous location. Please be aware and follow all signage. Looking at the freeways, Mitchell and Cranup is traveling well and moving well both directions from a freeway and Northbridge Tunnel. Drive safely and as the latest on main roads.
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0: That is a cool track. Jarvis Campbell, Stuck in These Clouds here at Sunshine. Out of Queensland, Australia, we had some Shepherd from the UK. Harry Styles out of Australia again, the Potbellies, and Blessing Offer from America. A very cool five-song set indeed. On your Thursday afternoon, it is Lockie keeping you company. Thank you for joining me. Hey, we have got a couple of fine days in front of us, all being well. 19 tomorrow after a low of 7. Bit of cloud around, but no rain. Saturday, cut and paste, 19 degrees, some cloud and no rain. Sunday, we did have a sunny day forecast. It's now changed. We've got some showers coming in and they're going to stick around for Monday as well. Maybe back to fine on Tuesday. It might not be. We'll see how we go closer to the time. For now, you know what? Keep the umbrella handy just in case, but looking forward to a couple of fine days and some fine music just around the corner as well. Shaboozy and Miles Smith and Need to Breathe, and we're going to take a dive back into the Sunshine calendar to check out another event that happens in the city.
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2: 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To be the faller?
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Hall of Fame here at Sunshine. That is The Script featuring Will I Am as we cruise through your Thursday afternoon. Lockie, keeping you company. A pleasure to do so. We have got some new sport and weather to keep us up to date in just 4 minutes' time, actually. Let's fill it right now with the incredible vocals of Christina Aguilera.

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1: Some stories may not be suitable for little ears.
2: Hello, I'm Emily Minnie. The federal government has introduced legislation to restrict gambling advertising. The rules will limit the time and amount of ads shown on TV and radio throughout the day. Wagering companies will also be banned from advertising on player jerseys and at sports grounds. Communications Minister Annika Wells has told Parliament the changes strike the right balance.
3: It will be up to online platforms to implement these restrictions, and if they choose not to, then the rules are clear. They can't show gambling ads at any time to anyone.
2: Liberal MP Andrew Hastie has denied claims he plans to quit politics, with support for the party at a record low. Mr. Hastie faces fierce competition from One Nation, who plan to target his Perth-based seat at the next election. He's also been given increased security after threats against his family. The opposition is accusing the federal government of failing to secure our borders after a boat carrying asylum seekers landed in far north Queensland. A 34-year-old Taiwanese national has been charged over the alleged people smuggling plot. Liberal Senator John O'Dunham says it's the latest of the 12 boats to arrive on our shores this year.
4: It's a terrible situation, and it's not the first time, but the fact that this mob got to the mainland, were able to get to a pub and then a bakery, and it was only then when locals tipped off authorities that we figured out they were here, just proves the point that the government isn't taking border security seriously enough.
2: The federal government has confirmed the group have been removed from Australia. A Komodo dragon has hatched at a reptile park on the New South Wales central coast. Sundra could eventually grow to 3 metres in length, but is currently just 30 centimetres long. Australian Reptile Park's Brendan Gifford says it's just the third time one of these lizards has been hatched in Australia.
5: It's a massive process. It's about 2 years of planning and putting the dragons together, and then 9 months of incubating the little lizards. So it's a big milestone for Australia.
2: Two people have been arrested after climbing to the top of New York's Empire State Building and appearing to get engaged. The pair were atop the 443-metre building for at least 10 minutes, unfurling a large banner before climbing down. Also making news, voluntary administrators have been called in to assess one of Australia's oldest shoe retailers, Betts. Checking sport, the FIFA World Cup's round of 32 is continuing to throw up plenty of drama. USA beat Bosnia 2-0. Harry Kane scored 2 goals to save England 2-1 against the Democratic Republic of Congo. Belgium scored 2 goals in the dying minutes to draw level with Senegal 2-2 before being awarded a controversial penalty just minutes before the game went to a shootout. And Australian Daria Kasatkina has advanced to the third round at Wimbledon. That's the latest. I'm Emily.
6: That was the Sunshine Sports Update.
7: Weather.
6: Well, still a bit of cloud around and potentially a few light showers. 17 degrees the max. Dropping to 7 tonight, 19. And looking fine, a bit of cloud tomorrow for Friday. Saturday also fine and cloudy with 19. And then the rain returns as of Sunday with a top of 21 degrees.
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6: Taking a look at Romans 5:10 this hour. Even when we were God's enemies, he made peace with us because his son died for us. Yet something even greater than friendship is ours. Now that we have peace with God, we will be saved by the life of his son. That is reassurance if I've ever heard it.
7: Sunshine. Wholeheartedly connected.

I'm yours. That's Blanca here at Sunshine and Leanne Rimes kicking off the hour, taking on the Moonlight, a fight that you will probably lose every time because light will always win. There you go. It's Arvos with Lockie. Thank you so much for joining me on this Thursday. Trust your week is going nicely, enjoying a little bit of cool weather, some showers, but we have got a couple of fine days in the pipeline. I'll jump into the details of that very soon. For now, I was having a chat with some friends about the ebb and flow, the lifespan of music, and I could go on about this for hours, literally. But let me just give you the quick overview. Music has a lifespan. It comes into the charts, say, and it slides upwards, gets to its peak, and then it drops off and slowly kind of gets out the bottom end. And it can stay around that bottom end for some time, and it can stay even well-known or popular for a long time. It doesn't have to be high on the charts to still be popular. But some good music will actually stick around for a lot longer and become almost timeless. And there are albums, there's pieces of music that are, you know, generationally just going from one to the next. There's pieces of music that transcend time even, and some that make multiple appearances in the charts. Songs that are re-released for the sake of a movie or a remake of the song, and all of a sudden the original becomes popular again as well. Now this next song, it's not that old, so I thought. It was actually released back in 2002, making it 24 years old, which is quite a number of years for a piece of music. And I think about that and consider that there's many people right now who would say, I wasn't even born when that song was around. But it's being made popular again, not because it's being injected into the charts directly, but because of social media. Someone said, I'm going to use this song for the backdrop to a piece I'm going to post, a video. All of a sudden, it got copied and pasted, and a whole bunch of people are using it. It is now sitting back in the charts, and it has been for quite some time, in 2026, 24 years later. It is from Italio House Group, Milky, and the song is Just the Way You Are. Let's play it for you now, right here at Sunshine.

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1: Well, Transform Fremantle prayer meetings are happening 5 days a week, and it is a fantastic initiative of some wonderful people who just know that we need to pray into a space to see something shift. And Liz leads an incredible team down there. Let me tell you about some of the locations. In fact, I'll give you all of them. So Monday, they meet at Scots Presbyterian Church at 7:30 p.m. Tuesdays at Fremantle Church, 7 p.m. Wednesdays, St. John's Anglican at 7 p.m. And Thursdays, St. Patrick's Basilica at 9:30 a.m. And Friday at the Frio Wesley Uniting Church, 10 a.m. Now, all those details can be found on the Sunshine calendar at sunshine.com.au. But if you are a praying person, if you have a hope and a belief that something can shift in Fremantle, this is one of the great ways that you can plug in. Again, jump onto the website, get the details, but get along to Transform Fremantle, one of their many prayer meetings that happen every single day of the working week.
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10: Hey family, it's Doug here. Just wanted to say a massive thank you for your incredible generosity during our Planting Hope Together appeal. Words really can't express how thankful we are. Once again, we have been overwhelmed by the stories we've heard and the seeds of hope that you have chosen to plant. Your partnership plays a massive role for those who need it most. We not only reached our target of $980,000, you told us that you wanted more hope for more people. You pushed us to the tally of over $1 million. Thank you so much for being a faithful planter. Together, we will see the seeds planted begin to grow and bear fruit. Thank you.
11: So good. Hey, it's a very good afternoon to you once again. Lockie keeping you company on this Thursday here at Sunshine. Trust yours is going really well. A pleasure to have your company. Let's dive into this hour's five-song set, which features Rob Thomas out the front of Matchbox 20, a bit of Rachel Platten in her fight song. We are going back to the 80s and hanging out with Ivor Davies and his massive mullet out the front of Ice House, Pat Barrett, and this one from Toni Watson, who is going to be a judge on The Voice this year. You may know her better by her stage name. It's Tones and I.

0: a Sunshine traffic update.
1: Hello family, this is Declan with the traffic. Just a truck breakdown to be aware of. That's on Tonkin Highway southbound after Reed Highway in Morley. The truck is in the left emergency lane with a mechanic on site. No traffic delays, but please drive with caution as the motorist is outside of the vehicle. Taking a look at the freeways, the Mitchell Freeway is flowing. Kwinana Freeway northbound just a little busy at Rowley Road. No delays on the Grand Farmer Freeway and the Northbridge Tunnel is moving well in both directions. Drive safely and that's the latest from Main Roads.
2: Spread a bit of sunshine. Wholeheartedly connected.

0: That is Rob Thomas throwing his voice to Matchbox 20 here at Sunshine and wrapping up this hour's five song set. That's exactly how far we've come. Rachel Platten in there, Ice House, Pat Barrett and Tones and I kicking us off. It is Arvos with Lockie. A pleasure hanging out with you today. Hope you're having a wonderful day, enjoying some cooler weather. The rain looks to have cleared up at this stage, and even as I say that, I'm concerned that there's still some cloud around. But looking to the forecast for the next few days, tomorrow 18 degrees, fine, a little bit of cloud but no rain after a low of 7 tonight. You can pretty much copy the evening to Saturday with a 7 degree low, a bit of cloud but fine. Top of 20 degrees, so a bit nicer. And then Sunday, the rain is returning. We got a top of 21 and kicking off the school holidays on Monday. Yes, they are upon us. 19 degrees and showers. Looking reasonably fine on Tuesday and Wednesday. We'll see how we go closer. Look, tomorrow, Saturday, looking pretty sweet. Make sure you enjoy it before the rain hits again and stay tuned in right here at Sunshine. It is currently 15 degrees in the city on the back of a 17 degree forecast.
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1: Well, I reckon it's events like this that make the Sunshine Calendar so special. The Chatty Cafe Table. 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Did you know loneliness is now recognised as a serious public health concern, with studies showing it can affect health as much as smoking or obesity? At Holy Grounds Cafe, they believe social connection is just as important as physical and mental well-being. 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Whether you pop in for 5 minutes or stay for the full session, you are helping to build a community that's stronger and connected. So, no RSVP needed. Just rock up between 10 and noon for as long as you like, every single Monday morning at Holy Grounds Cafe. Level 1, number 3, Pierce Street in the city. 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
5: It is Arvos with Lockie here at Sunshine. Thank you for joining me today. We have got the new sport and weather in about 4 minutes' time. Just enough for a track from the man who started his career back in the 70s as the vocalist for Sherbet, the band. I'm taking you back a number of decades. He has just made the announcement that at 77 years old, he will no longer be touring, which is completely understandable. And I have to say commendable in the sense of going, you know what? I know despite my popularity, it is time to make that decision. Not an easy one, I'm sure. Let's play The Horses, Mr. Darrell Braithwaite. It's become a national anthem anyway. Right here at Sunshine, it is Arvos with Lockie.

0: update.
1: Some stories may not be suitable for little ears.
2: Hello, I'm Emily Minnie. A number of independent MPs have raised questions about the federal government's proposed gambling laws. Legislation has been introduced into Parliament, which would see greater restrictions on when and where wagering companies can advertise. More would also have to be done to stop under-18s from gambling online. But Perth-based MP Kate Chaney has told Parliament the legislation doesn't go far enough.
3: On my count, this bill fully addresses only a handful of the Murphy Report's 31 recommendations. There is no national regulator. There is no restriction on inducements. And the flagship measure, the advertising restriction, is not the comprehensive phase-out the report called for.
2: The federal opposition argues Labor undercooked the original legislation to roll out the under-16s social media ban. The government is trying to enhance the laws, which would give the eSafety Commissioner greater power to prosecute tech giants. The platforms would also face a stronger fine of $99 million. Liberal Senator Jane Hume says the new rules need to be scrutinised before they are made law.
4: We're seeing people's Gmail accounts shut down, but not their Instagram accounts, not their Facebook accounts. Well, what on earth is going on here? I know that Annika Wells thinks she's got a solution, but she didn't get it right the first time. I think we've got the right to scrutinise whether she gets it right a second time.
2: One of Australia's oldest shoe retailers has called in voluntary administrators to reassess its future. After 134 years, Betts has announced it will close 20 of its remaining 35 physical locations as it transitions towards online sales only. Advocates are calling for two multiple sclerosis medications to be left on the pharmaceutical benefits scheme. There's a chance they'll be removed after their manufacturers rejected a bid to lower prices. MS Australia spokeswoman Dr. Julia Morahan says they are effective treatments.
5: No single therapy is going to be optimal for every individual. So MS Australia's view is that all treatments that have been deemed to be effective by the Therapeutic Goods Administration, we would like to be subsidised.
2: Village People frontman Victor Willis has died at the age of 74. He was lead singer of the band that became famous in the 70s with hits including YMCA. Also making news, research has found Australians are spending around 5% of their income to service mortgage interest. Checking sport, Port Adelaide veterans Ollie Wines and Darcy Byrne-Jones appear set to extend their careers, with coach Josh Carr saying he'll back both off-contract stalwarts if they decide to continue. Round 17 of the AFL kicks off tonight when Geelong and Brisbane go head-to-head. Josh Canham and Ryan Lonergan have been named to start for the Wallabies for the first time in Saturday's test against Ireland at Allianz Stadium, and the USA, Belgium and England have all advanced to the round 16 at the FIFA World Cup. That's the latest. I'm Emily Minnie.
6: That was the Sunshine Sports Update.
0: Weather.
7: It is currently 16 degrees in the city on the back of a 17 degree forecast max. Cloudy, but it looks like the rain's pretty much done for now. A fine cloudy day tomorrow with a top of 18 after a low of 7 tonight. Saturday, also a low of 7 with a max of 20, fine and cloudy. And then Sunday, the showers are coming back with a top of 21 degrees. They'll hang around for Monday again, and into Tuesday, Wednesday, it looks to be reasonably fine at this point.
0: Life words.
7: Hebrews chapter 10, verse 23, our life words this hour. Let's keep a firm grip on the promises that keep us going. He always keeps his word. Let's see how inventive we can be in encouraging love and helping each other out, not avoiding worshipping together, as some do, but spurring each other on, especially as we see the big day approaching.
0: Sunshine, wholeheartedly connected.

Rings and Heart here at Sunshine Honeydew. What a great track. And we kicked off the hour with a bit of Kylie, a track that celebrates a quarter of a century this year. And I'm saying that always with grit teeth because it's a little confronting. Can't Get You Out of My Head was released in September 2001. So it is coming up on 25 years old. There you go. Hey, it's Arvo's with Lockie here at Sunshine. Thank you for joining me on this Thursday. Trust yours is absolutely brilliant. And hey, we've got plenty of good music to keep it going in that direction. Now, I was going through some stuff in my lounge room a couple of nights ago. Love my music, and oftentimes on an evening, I'll just grab a CD or a record and I'll put it on, just wind it up and have the whole house full of music, if it's not listening to Sunshine Extra, that is. And I came across a box in the back of one of my cabinets that I've forgotten about this box. So in about 2010, 2011, I had quite a dramatic house fire. I'm not going to go into all the details, but lost a lot of stuff, including a lot of, music. And the restoration company that came through managed to salvage a lot of CDs. The covers, etc., were damaged, so they put them into plastic sleeves and put them into this box. And I just have not had the heart or the brain space to go through them because there's a lot of memories in there. And I came across a whole bunch of discs that I had actually made in the 90s, including some MP3s with hundreds of songs. And one of them I grabbed and I threw into my car, and the other night I was just driving and listening to some of these 100 songs going, wow, that's cool. And I had a classical playlist on there. I had some rock, a bit of 80s, a bit of 90s, etc. Didn't really have any 2000s because it was probably made before then, ironically. I think Kylie's Can't Get You Out of My Head might have been the last song on there, so it must have been 2001. Anyway, came across this playlist and it was all R&B. And I went, oh my goodness, I had forgotten about this particular season. In the early 2000s, I actually did a stint at an R&B radio station here in Perth. And I only found out a couple of weeks ago that Beck Jones from our drive team, Beck and Asa, was actually there working on air side by side with me at the same time. We had no idea. We're doing separate shifts, obviously, but we were passing ships in the night and we had no idea. There you go. It's a small world, isn't it? But coming across this playlist and listening to these songs and realizing, hey, I actually used to like this stuff. It's not my favourite genre, R&B, and these songs, even on that playlist, were not songs that I would listen to much today. But going back to that time, I was listening to them a bit because it was what I was playing, so I had to know a bit about it. But just interesting that even my own personal music tastes over the years have changed. They've shifted, they've morphed. I would like to say they've developed, but they may have gone backwards in some cases as well. Whatever the situation, though, music is such a powerful thing. It takes you to a time and a place. It can put you in a scenario that you are feeling almost nostalgic immediately as soon as you hear the first note. And look, this next track is probably not one that does that for me. Maybe it does for you. It's Chris Isaak, who has an ability to take people on a musical journey. And this song, Somebody's Crying, was very popular. It got to about number 5 here in Australia. It got to number 1 in America. And Chris is probably one of the coolest guys in music. He's just a whole lot of fun, doesn't take himself too seriously, but definitely takes his music seriously. Somebody's Crying, right here on Arvo's with Lockie at Sunshine.

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6: 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Thank you.
7: Amazing. Hey, it is Arvos with Lockie here at Sunshine. An absolute joy to hang out with you today as we dive into this hour's five song set. It is the last one for the afternoon too. And speaking of joy, we've got Ray featuring Emma and absolutely bringing the joy. BB Rex is meant to be. It will be. Brandon Heath, we have some Sia. And to kick us off, Lauren Daigle teaming up with Blessing Offer. These are the days.

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1: Hello, family. This is your Main Roads traffic update. There has been a crash on the Kwinana Freeway before Mill Point Road in South Perth. The bus lane is blocked and towing services are on site there. Traffic is heavy on approach. There's a breakdown on Kwinana Freeway southbound at South Terrace in South Perth. The left emergency lane has been closed by incident response. No traffic delays at this stage, but please proceed with caution. Another truck breakdown, Tonkin Highway southbound after Reed Highway in Morley. The truck is in the left emergency lane and there is a mechanic on site. No delays, but please drive with caution as the motorist is outside of the vehicle. Please drive safely. That's the latest from Main Roads.
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0: That is Brandon Heath, highly favoured, wrapping up this hour's five-song set here at Sunshine. It is Arvo's with Lockie. Great to have your company today. Your Thursday going okay? I trust it's well. And if you are working in a school, you're probably pretty excited because tomorrow is the last day of term number two, which means we're halfway through the year in actual fact. And looking at the weather, got a couple of nice days to help us along that journey. 18 degrees tomorrow after a low of 7. A little bit of cloud, but it's fine. Saturday also a tad of cloud. Is that a thing? A tad? Well, it is now. A low of 7 and a max of 20 degrees. Back to showers on Sunday, 21. Showers on Monday, 19. And then Tuesday, Wednesday, at this stage, looking fine with temperatures in the high teens. So you don't mind a couple of days of rain. As long as you get a day or two of sunshine in the middle, it's all good. And that's the beauty of winter here in Perth, isn't it? We still get those nice days in between. So make sure you enjoy it for the sake of those around the world who don't get such blessed weather. And of course, you can stay right here at Sunshine in lieu of those who don't have sunshine in their part of the world as well. Great music just around the corner and another dive into that sunshine calendar right here on Arvo's with Lockie.
1: If you're in need of a pick-me-up, we've got what you need.
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3: Well done, Phoebe. 4 points. You did really well. Hey, Phoebe, I didn't tell you this at the start, but I wrote those questions and I thought they were hard today.
2: Yeah, I tried to make them a bit easier. Harder than your year 3 years.
3: Yes. Yeah, your years above... What do you call it? Years above your IQ.
2: That's not us.
3: That's not me. No one's ever said that to me. That's why I don't know the phrase. Okay.
2: Wise upon your years.
3: That's it. That's what I was going for.
2: Wise beyond.
3: Well. Wow. How we try.
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7: And that does sadly bring us to the back end of the show on this Thursday. Thank you so much for your company. It has been truly an honour, as always. And I cannot wait to do it all again tomorrow. Will you join me midday tomorrow? I'd love that. In the meantime, have yourself a wonderful afternoon. Stick around for Beck Jones. She's going to keep you company after the news, sport and weather. Have a wonderful evening. Stay safe, stay blessed, and remember, you are loved more than you will ever know by the one who created you with a plan and a purpose. Hey.

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3: Hello, I'm Toby Goff. Anti-gambling advocate Andrew Wilkie argues the federal government's proposed wagering reforms are weak. Legislation has been introduced into Parliament to restrict where and when gambling ads are shown. There's also a push to limit under 18s from being able to access online gambling. Mr. Wilkie has told Parliament very little has been done since a comprehensive report was handed down 3 years ago.
4: The amount of money lost to gambling in this country since the Murphy report was given to the government has now exceeded $100 billion. How can we tolerate that?
3: The federal government claims the opposition is empowering the tech giants by delaying stronger social media laws. The eSafety Commissioner will be given more power to crack down on platforms breaching the under-16 social media ban. They'll also face a tougher fine of $99 million. Communications Minister Annika Wells says the push for an 8-week inquiry doesn't make sense.
5: Honestly, Elon Musk and Mark Zuckerberg must be licking their chops at their new friend in Canberra this morning, with Angus Taylor making a decision to sell out Australian parents and Australian kids to big tech.
3: Liberal MPs say their focus will be on promoting their policy platform as Parliament rises for the winter break. The coalition leadership has called for discipline and unity as the party's popularity dwindles. One Liberal believes the poor polling shows the party is in need for a rebrand. Liberal Senator James Patterson disagrees.
6: I don't believe in a logo-led recovery. I believe in a policy-led recovery, and that's what Angus Taylor is doing right now. I think he outlined one of the most substantive and serious and deep budget reply speeches only a month or so ago.
3: Meanwhile, Victorian opposition leader Jess Wilson concedes there's never been a more important election as the state heads to the polls in November. New data shows Labor and the Coalition are neck and neck with a primary vote of 26%, while One Nation's primary vote has surged to 27%. Also making news, a booming real estate market has minted 25,000 new Australian millionaires over the past year. The latest UBS Global Wealth Report shows 1.6 million Australians now have a seven-figure net worth, though the majority of that revenue is from real estate. Turning to finance, and one Australian dollar is currently buying around 69 US cents. Checking sport, host nation USA is into the round of 16 at the FIFA World Cup, defeating Bosnia 2-0 despite a red card in the second half. Harry Kane saved England's bacon with two goals in a come-from-behind win over Congo, while Belgium had its own great escape to beat Senegal 3-2. Swans coach Dean Cox says Hayden McLean will come into the side to replace the injured Joel Amati, while Dane Rampey is also chanced to return. And Australian Daria Kasatkina has advanced to the third round at Wimbledon. More headlines later.
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10: Taking a look at your weather over the next couple of days. Tomorrow's looking partly cloudy with a top of 18. Saturday, mostly sunny and 20. And for your Sunday, showers developing and 21. Right now in Palmyra, it's 17 degrees.
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13: You're on your way home. 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
10: A good afternoon. It is Beck hanging out with you for your Thursday. I am back. Asa's still on holidays, but thank you so much to everyone who's still tuning in and being my co-host, my Beck seat driver, if you will. I do have a massive show on the way, but you can text 3 anytime you like. 0429. 985-985. I really do enjoy chatting with you, so shoot through any questions you like. Later on in the show, My School Rules last week. So two times left to play till the end of term and we crown the champion of My School Rules for term 2, 2026. Coming up very soon though. Next, in fact, Talana will be joining us for Movie Aunt. We're going to be reviewing a movie that you might want to watch with your fam. It's all on the way. After Train, Hey Soul Sister on Sunshine.

0: Sister on Sunshine, it's Beck with you for your Thursday. It's time to review a movie.
1: My mum always said,
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3: Hiya, neighbor.
4: Bonnie. Hiya, Fred.
5: You are so beautiful.
6: I love your movies.
7: Oh, please rise.
3: So let's review.
0: This segment is usually brought to you by Sunshine's movie mum, Sarah. She has had to step out today. So, producer Talana, thanks for stepping in.
8: I'm here, Auntie T.
0: Calling it movie auntie. The purpose of this segment, we take a look at movies, new and old, and just look, look through the lens of, is this safe for our family?
8: Yeah. Well, this one, I'm just quickly checking what year it came out, because you said what year it came out. I'm like, I don't know what year it came out. This movie came out in 2024. It's called The Wild Robot.
0: I'm not sure if I've seen this one.
8: Oh, it's such a good movie. It's a tearjerker. It just hits all the feels. It is beautiful. So essentially what the movie is about, the plot of the movie, is after a shipwreck, a helpful robot named Roz finds herself stranded on a remote island with no humans inside. Now, as she learns to survive in the wild, she unexpectedly becomes the adoptive parent of an orphaned gooseling named Bright Bill. It is so precious, honestly, and it just animated movies just come to, like, they just know how to bring animals to life in movies. Now, through friendship, courage and sacrifice, Ross discovers what it truly means to care for others and find where she belongs. Now, the voice of Ross is played by Lupita Nyong'o. And Bright Bill is played by Kit Connor.
0: Okay.
8: It is beautiful. Like,
0: I don't think I've seen this. I don't know how I missed it.
8: Yeah, it is. Honestly, Beck, I watched it with my husband and I think we both looked at each other and we just cried. It's done so well. It's just, and just the animation, like, because it's all out in the field. Like, there's no humans, right?
0: Yeah.
8: It's just animals and then this robot. Few green flags, few red flags. Definitely more green flags than red flags.
0: Okay, cool. Give us the green flags.
8: Powerful messages about kindness and compassion. Excellent role model. There's also strong family themes. Encourages empathy. Beautiful animation. Positive emotional lessons. Humor balanced with heart. Thought-provoking for parents as well.
0: All right, go ahead then. But this is important now. Some of the red flags, because, like, what should we be watching for if we've got our kiddies with us?
8: Yeah, definitely. Look, there are some emotional moments. So for, like, the younger, I think they rated this for 6 years and over.
0: Okay.
8: So for, like, the much younger kids, I mean, it's, they kind of have, there's a bit of violence, but it's just like animals fighting,
0: like,
8: and
0: action.
8: Yeah, like action scenes. Yeah. You know what I mean? And some children might actually be quite sensitive towards, you know, those things. And they also, like, ask questions about loss, growing up and being separated from loved ones. So they can, but it also can be great opportunities for parents to have conversations about those things.
0: Yeah, that's,
8: you know,
0: true. I love you've got points saying mild peril.
8: Yeah.
0: I really love

0: at peril.
1: It's so fun.
0: It is fun.
1: So, and there are a few like themes of death and nature. So they kind of, they don't hide away from what it actually is, like the true nature, pun intended, of the movie. But it's a beautiful movie. It is honestly, it's just, have a watch. It's so good.
0: Oh, beautiful. So of course we need to finish your rating of The Wild Robot with how many suns out of 5 are you giving it?
1: You know what? I'm giving it 5 out of 5.
0: What? A 5 out of 5?
1: I'm doing a 5
0: Home
1: out of 5.
0: Home Alone got 5 out of 5 suns. Is this at Home Alone level?
1: Yeah, I
0: did it.
1: Well, I didn't like Home Alone. It's different.
0: Every week you come to us with something that just floors us. You don't like Buzz Lightyear and you don't like Toy Story. How are you?
1: I don't mind Toy Story. I'm just not a fan of the actor or the character Buzz Lightyear.
0: Wow, how are we letting you rate these movies, Lada?
1: Sarah, come back.
0: Thank you so much. If you've got any thoughts on the movie Wild Robot, we'd love to hear your thoughts. 0429 985 985 right now, though. It's We Are Messengers, Faith, Hope, Love.
2: Still trying.

0: a Sunshine traffic update.
1: Good afternoon. There has been a crash on Kwinana Freeway heading southbound before Mill Point Road in South Perth. Bus lane is blocked and the traffic is heavy on approach. Looking at the freeways, heading northbound is slow at Anketold Road, Breed Highway and Shenton Avenue. And southbound speeds at Hay Street, Mill Point Road and Russell Road. Drive safely and that's the latest on main roads.
2: Thanks, Kyle. It is Beck with you on Sunshine. It's 17 minutes past 3 o'clock. We've been talking about the movie Wild Robot. And Leaf has rated Wild Robot as 1,000 out of 1,000. It's got a kid's tick of approval. Let me know if you've seen it and your thoughts. I think I'm going to have to watch it now. It's got, when it's got reviews like 1,000 out of 1,000, you know, you got to watch it. Let me know your thoughts. 0429 985 985. Got a drive, a double play on coming on in minutes, including of Monsters of Men, a little bit of Sam Fender and Olivia Dean in there as well. Make sure you enjoy it. Next.
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8: Hey family, it's Aaliyah here. 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And you pushed the tally over $1 million. Thank you so very much for being a faithful planter. Together, we will see the seeds planted begin to grow and bear fruit. Thank you.

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1: Hello, family. This is your Main Roads traffic update. There has been a crash on Kwinana Freeway southbound before Mill Point Road in South Perth. That has just cleared, but traffic does remain heavy on approach. Just a reminder, there is an AFL game this coming Friday. West Coast versus Adelaide Crows at Optus Stadium. Allow for extra travel time as heading in coincides with afternoon peak and delays are expected. Expect extra congestion on Graham Farmer Freeway and the tunnel eastbound. Please drive safely. That's the latest from Main Roads.
2: Thanks so much, Soph. It is Beck with you on Sunshine. It is almost bang on 3:30. And you know what that means, kids? It means it's almost time for My School Rules. Don't call just yet, but your cue to call will be on the way after Jamelia Superstar in minutes.
3: 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Arrests made as police pounce on wanted Perth people. Plus thousands of Perth properties in a subdivision overhaul. A brave granddad's crusade to stamp out elder financial abuse. And Natalia previews what's on these school holidays. The new feature in the city.
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0: Jamelia, superstar on Sunshine. It is Beck with you for your Thursday Arvo. It is time for the kids to answer some trivia questions.
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0: Second last day we're playing this for term two as we wrap it up tomorrow, which means I'm not going to tell you where the leaderboard sits because that's going to give away who the winner will be tomorrow. 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It's pretty fun. So if you want a chance to be in the running for that and a chance for your school to be crowned my school's champions, call now 9313 0985. We're going to play after good weather forecast. It's lows to highs on Sunshine.

0: good weather forecast, lows to high on sunshine. It is Beck with you and producer Talana as well.
1: Hey, Beck.
0: We are about to play My School Rules. It's a kids' trivia quiz.
2: Tough guys, short stop, fancy pants, get over here.
3: Take a seat.
0: And playing today, we have got Ezekiel. How are you, Ezekiel?
4: Good.
0: And what school are you playing for and what year are you in?
4: I play for Carey Baptist College, Flowersdale, and I'm in year three.
0: Ooh, now you're on your first day of school holidays today, aren't you?
4: Yeah.
0: What did you do today that was fun?
4: I'm just going out with my mum and sister, did some mini golf, and...
0: That is very cool.
4: And went to an op shop.
0: Oh, yes, op shopping is my favourite thing to do, Ezekiel. Did you get any cool bargains?
4: Yeah, I got a laser tag kit.
0: Sick!
1: That's cool.
0: That's a perfect thing
1: for
0: school holidays.
1: Yeah, that is so much fun.
0: Now, producer Talana is going to ask you the questions. If you don't know the answer, you can pass, okay?
4: Okay.
0: Alrighty. Your 45 seconds starts now.
1: What sound does a cow make? What is a baby kangaroo called?
4: Jelly.
1: True or false, tomatoes are vegetables?
4: False.
1: What is 5 plus 8?
4: 13.
1: How many days does a leap year have?
4: Pass.
1: When does a rainbow appear?
4: After rain.
1: True or false, the largest organ in the human body is the skin?
5: 5, 4, 3, 2, 1.
1: What comes next in the sequence? 2, 4, 6.
4: 8.
0: Nice.
1: Good job.
0: Work.
1: That is 6 points on the board for Carey Baptist College. Good job, buddy.
0: Nice. Nice work, Ezekiel. Enjoy your school holidays, okay?
4: Thanks.
0: It's mandatory. Have fun.
1: Yeah.
0: Thank you for asking the questions, Talana.
1: Oh, good, man.
0: We've got Lady Gaga and Bruno Mars on the way in minutes. You're on Sunshine.
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11: The show that makes traffic feel a little less heavy.
12: 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Right.
11: Becca Dacer on Sunshine.

0: a Sunshine traffic update.
1: Hello, family. This is your main roads traffic update. There is an AFL game to be aware of tomorrow night. West Coast versus Adelaide at Optus Stadium. Please allow for extra travel time heading in as it coincides with afternoon peak and delays are expected. Looking to the freeways, the northbound run is slow, Anketell Road, Reid Highway and Shenton Avenue. On the southbound run, it's busy Hay Street to Mill Point Road and then again at Russell Road. Please drive safely. That's the latest from Main Roads.
2: 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And the clinics are actually run by accredited specialised coaches who provide expert advice and guidance, and it's open to all ages and genders who are living with a disability such as autism, intellectual disability, vision impairment, amputation, limb difference, like a whole heap of conditions. Obviously many other disabilities are included as well. So head along to Empower Golf's Come and Try. It happens on the first and last Tuesday of each month at Wembley Golf Course. So go on, it's all terrain, you'll be able to get around. Bookings are essential though, so you have to register in advance. It just helps them plan the clinic and ensure that they've got the correct equipment available for you on the day. So if you do, yeah, head to Empower Golf and make it. They're saying Empower Golf makes the impossible possible. If you do want more information on this, as I said, it's the first and last Tuesday of each month. It kicks off about at 10 a.m. till midday. It's free, but you need to book. If you want all the details, we've got them on our website at sunshine.com.au. Stick around after Sam Fender. We have got your latest news and sport on Sunshine. Oh, no, I just accidentally deleted the song. You're just going to have to bear with me for a second. A little bit of a user error there. So do we remember what the song was called? People Watching, that's what it was called. All right, we've got it for you now. Thank you for bearing with me.

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2: Hello, I'm Toby Goff. Parliament has wrapped up for the next 6 weeks as the opposition tries to reset and improve its standing with voters. Federal politics editor Michael Packie.
3: Labor has been able to get its contentious tax changes through Parliament as the opposition struggles to land a serious blow against the government or One Nation. Liberal leader Angus Taylor has called for unity as one of his MPs pushed for a rebrand, while Andrew Hastie was forced to rule out a report that he's planning to quit politics.
4: I will recontest the next election. It's as simple as that.
3: Liberal Senator James Patterson admits there's more to do to regain voter trust as a series of opinion polls show support for the coalition has hit a record low.
5: I believe in a policy-led recovery, and that's what Angus Taylor is doing.
3: Labor finished the week relatively unscathed, branding its tax reforms a win, even though property values are in free fall as a result. Michael Packie, Canberra.
2: A Jewish human rights lawyer has told the Royal Commission into Anti-Semitism she's been abused online. The Jewish Council of Australia's Sarah Schwartz has told the inquiry she's been targeted by pro-Israel and neo-Nazi groups because of her advocacy for Palestinian people. She says she's been called a traitor and a rat. Former New South Wales Liberal MP David Elliott says an upcoming ICAC inquiry will have massive implications for the party ahead of the next state election. A public inquiry will look into allegations some party members solicited or accepted donations from a developer. The inquiry is due to start at the end of next month, and Mr. Elliott says heads will roll.
6: I would say there are at least three shadow ministers that won't make it to the election, potentially five, and there'll be a couple of endorsed candidates that won't make it through the next couple of months.
2: Advocates are calling for two multiple sclerosis medications to be left on the pharmaceutical benefits scheme. There's a chance they'll be removed after their manufacturers rejected a bid to lower prices. MS Australia spokesperson Dr. Julia Morahan says they're very effective treatments.
7: No single therapy is going to be optimal for every individual. So MS Australia's view is that all treatments that have been deemed to be effective by the Therapeutic Goods Administration, we would like to be subsidised.
2: And US President Donald Trump claims progress is being made in indirect talks with Iran as the two countries seek to move past last week's strikes. Checking sport, Lachie Neal is reportedly set to meet with Essendon officials this weekend as the free agent weighs up his future. Meantime, Saints coach Ross Lyon is playing down his dinner meeting with the Brisbane star. The USA, Belgium and England have all advanced to the round of 16 at the FIFA World Cup. Tomorrow morning, Spain will take on Austria and Portugal plays Croatia before Switzerland takes on Algeria. And Alex de Minaur and Maya Joint will be back in action in the second round at Wimbledon this evening. I'm Toby Goff. That is the very latest.
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11: Taking a look at your weather over the next couple of days, it's going to be partly cloudy for your Friday with a top of 18. Saturday, mostly sunny and 20, and Sunday showers developing in 21. Let's take a look at what the weather is like right now in Como. It is 16 degrees.
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11: A good afternoon. It is Beck with you for your Thursday. It's 4 minutes past 4 o'clock. Asa is on holidays this week. Anyone else got kids on holidays? Some at school, some at home. That's me and 11-week term. It has been bonkers. My kids, who are still at school, are utterly exhausted. But thankfully, they've got one more day left to score. It's got to get through tomorrow. So we got to do. Just praying day by day, people. I do have a massive show on the way for you, though. BT is going to be joining us. We're going to be having a chat about a year in music. We'll spin the wheel shortly to figure out what year that is. I have been reading a lot about weird bird names lately, so I've got a fun little game that I'm calling Bird or Made Up Word. That is on the way very soon. But next, we will check in with Channel 9 and see what's happening on the 9 News tonight. Straight after Silverchair with Straight Lines on Sunshine.

0: for your Thursday arvo. Right now it is time to check in with the Channel 9 newsroom, and Michael Thompson joins us now. How are you, Tomo?
1: Beck, I'm going well on a Thursday afternoon. Overcast, but morning was beautiful, wasn't it? Oh, nice change.
0: Perfection.
1: Yeah, it was really nice. I was down the beach and it was beautiful.
0: Oh, we're very lucky for where we live and the weather in winter, that's for sure. Hey, Tomo, what can we expect on the news tonight?
1: Beck, really interesting results. You may remember the WA Police Force said they were introducing or trialling AI facial recognition cameras. They're putting them up in vans, hidden away from public. You wouldn't know they were there. And we've got some earlier results after the first week. There was a number of arrests. We'll break all the results down. But really, really interesting. And I think a lot of you will be interested to know just how effective these facial recognition cameras are and what it means, what happens to those results and those the arrests. They've made 18 so far, and there's thought there may be more. So we'll give you those results. Also, 1,000 tonnes of sand is going to be dumped on the coast in Lancelin to try and save one of the pubs there. This is the coastal erosion that's just been slowly eating away at the coastline, and there's a real threat to the Sands Hotel. So we'll bring you the latest on that. We're in Dallas for the Socceroos World Cup. It's just huge at the moment. England got through. They had a fright early, but they managed to get through there. Captain Harry Kane managed to shoulder them home, which was a huge effort. Bird flu. Also, there's been another bird found close. This one's much closer to the city. There's still confusion, though, over the hotline and what the procedure is with birds once you've found them on the coastline. We'll try and clear that up. We're going to cross live to Elise Shumolik at Wimbledon for the latest there. Those stories, much more coming up at 6.
0: Thank you so much, Tomo. You can catch those stories and more on the 9 News simulcast at 6 o'clock right here on Sunshine. Got some Carly Rae Jepsen for you right now. It's Call Me Maybe. It's 11 minutes. Oh, I did it again. All right, I'm playing a different song because I keep pressing the wrong buttons. That's what happens. All right, right now we've got Forrest Frank with OK on Sunshine. Lord,

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1: Hello, Sunshine family. It's Grace with your traffic update. A breakdown on Thomas Road eastbound after Kwinana Freeway in Anketell. The left lane is partially blocked with no major delays. Proceed with caution. And a crash on the Mitchell Freeway northbound exit to Charles Street near the Perth CBD. The right lane's blocked with police and towing services on site. The traffic is heavy on the approach. Please drive with caution. And a vehicle has rolled over on Thomas Road and it's closed in both directions at Briggs Road in Darling Downs. Emergency and towing services are on site and the traffic is heavy in the area. Please seek an alternate route. Drive safely. That's the latest from Main Roads.
2: Thank you, Grace. It is Beck with you on Sunshine. It's 7 minutes past 4 o'clock. Recently, I was reading about birds because, you know, I'm a 41-year-old woman. 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

It's Carly Rae Jepsen. Call Me Maybe on Sunshine. It's 22 minutes past 4 o'clock. As I mentioned earlier, I've been reading so much about birds lately. I don't know why. It came up in an article that I was reading and it made a really good point. Like, who decides, like, on the names of birds? Does it have to go through an approval process? Because there are some really, really weird bird names. I'm going to give you one now. CC Partridge. That is the actual name of a bird. CC Partridge. Unbelievable. So I thought, let's have a little bit of fun. Give me a call if you want to play bird or made up word. 9313 0985. I am going to read you out a bird name and you just have to tell me if it's an actual bird or if I've made it up. And if you get it right, I'll play you this one. That's a bird saying, yeah. If you get it wrong, I'll play this one. Just a bird screaming at you. Whole lot of fun, really. Give me a call. 9313 0985. If you want a chance at playing bird or made up word, there is no prize up for grabs. Just a whole lot of tomfoolery. Give me a call right now. 9313 0985. We'll play bird or made up word after Semisonic closing time.

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1: Hello, Sunshine family. It's Grace with your traffic update. A breakdown on Thomas Road eastbound after Kwinana Freeway in Anketell. The left lane is partially blocked with no major delays. Proceed with caution. And a crash on the Mitchell Freeway northbound exit to Charles Street near the Perth CBD. The right lane's blocked with police and towing services on site. The traffic is heavy on the approach. Please drive with caution. And a vehicle has rolled over on Thomas Road and it's closed in both directions at Briggs Road in Darling Downs. Emergency and towing services are on site and the traffic is heavy in the area. Please seek an alternate route. Drive safely. That's the latest from Main Roads.
2: Thank you, Grace. It is Beck with you on your Thursday arvo. Acer is away and I have dragged in producer Talana.
3: Hey, Beck.
2: Thank you for coming in.
3: You're welcome. I have no idea what you're talking about because when you were talking about the topic, I was making you tea.
2: Thank you. You're so lovely. We're playing bird or made up word and because you didn't want to play with me, I've had to drag Talana in. All right. So this is how it works, Talana. Yeah. You've got to guess if I am saying the name of a real bird or it's something that I made up.
3: Oh, okay, cool.
2: Because I've realised lately that there are some really strange bird names. I think people are just putting random words together.
3: Mm-hmm.
2: Okay, are you ready? If you get it correct, by the way, I will play you this bird that's saying yes. And if you get it wrong, I'm going to play you this bird that's going to scream at you. Okay?
3: That sounds like the bird we have at home.
2: Here is your first one.
3: Okay.
2: Is this a real bird or a made-up word?
3: Mm-hmm.
2: The twinkle tuft.
3: Real.
2: No, that's one I made up.
3: Oh. That's good.
2: Thank you.
3: That's good. That's good. Word.
2: Okay. Real or made up? Twinkling sister cola.
3: Real. Yeah, buddy.
2: That is a real bird.
3: Sister cola.
2: Tinkling sister cola.
3: Wow. Okay. What does it look like?
2: Oh, I don't know.
3: Oh, okay. We don't go that far.
2: Yeah,
3: okay,
2: don't get that. I can't describe. I did just before I saw it. I really should have got pictures so I could describe them.
3: That's fine.
2: Oh, well, here we are. Mm-hmm. Okay, is this a real bird or a made-up word? The invisible rail.
3: Not real.
2: It's a real.
3: The invisible rail.
2: There is a bird called invisible rail.
3: Wow.
2: What? Crazy. Who's naming these things?
3: That's funny.
2: Okay, final one. The bronze tail skimmer. Real or made up?
3: Made up.
2: Yeah, you're good at this. Oh,
3: I just really like, I already picked no for the previous one. I'll do yes for this one. Oh, that's how I'm doing my yes.
2: Yeah, yes, I was playing it. I'll just give you one now because it's pretty obvious.
3: Yeah.
2: White-bellied go-away bird.
3: Yeah, it's fake. Oh, wow.
2: It's actually real. There's a real one.
3: Wait, a white go-away bird.
2: A white-bellied go-away bird. It's a real bird.
3: Wow. What does it say?
2: Go away! Go away! It says this. Thanks for playing,
3: You're
2: G.
3: welcome. That was fun.
2: That was bird or made up word.
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2: It is Beck with you on Sunshine. It is 26 minutes away from 5 o'clock. BT, our music director, is going to be joining us next, which means we need to spin the wheel to see what year we're going to be talking about with him. All right, 2017. We will talk about that year in music with BT after Miles Smith on Sunshine.

0: You're on Sunshine. It is Beck with you for your Thursday arvo, which means it is time to chat all things music.
1: No talk, just music.
2: Okay, let's talk about it.
0: BT, our music director here at Sunshine. Welcome back to the studio.
2: How are you?
0: I'm good. Good to see you.
2: Good to be here. Less chaotic week this week. Well, still chaotic because it's the end of term, but...
0: I know.
2: Bit less chaotic. We're hanging out on a Thursday, nearly the end of term, all the rest of it, so...
0: Yeah, everyone's feeling a little bit tired, so let's inspire you with some music.
2: Yes.
0: We spun the wheel. We got the year 2017. Mm-hmm. What's the first thing that comes to mind?
2: To be honest, not heaps. Not because it's not a good year, but more it's probably less like what was going on in music... collectively, and more I think about what I was listening to and what I was enjoying, which wasn't very big. I guess immediately that Ed Sheeran album probably comes to mind.
0: This is one of his big tracks, Perfect.
3: Baby, I'm dancing in the dark with you between my arms.
0: Oh, had to be a lot of people's wedding songs, right?
2: Yeah. Well, he's kind of king of the wedding songs of the 2010s, because before that he had Thinking Out Loud.
0: Yes.
2: And I guess this is like the follow-up tune.
0: Yeah.
2: Like, it kind of like, it fits perfectly to take that more modern one. Castle on the Hill was on that album as well, and Shape of You, which was probably the biggest song of the year.
0: Wow.
2: So, pretty big album. Yeah,
0: good. A couple of other songs to remind you of 2017. I Can't Go Past, Miley Cyrus.

0: Tisha, we indulge ourselves in one more song from 2017?
1: Yeah, let's do it.
0: Okay, this is the Chainsmokers. Something just like this.
1: I remember that song being pretty massive. Not so much on... I actually think it was kind of like the following year was when it became... But like in terms of streaming numbers, that song was big. But Despacito for streaming numbers. First song to hit 3 billion YouTube views.
0: Oh, wow.
1: So this was still when, like, that sound... I think this was when it was... 2017, streams and stuff still hadn't gone quite... It wasn't the thing.
0: Yes.
1: So 2017, like, that was massive. Despacito was going nuts. And, yeah, this was kind of the year where, like, we've talked about more around the 2020s and stuff where the streams became, like, so much big. But this 2017 was kind of like the beginning of, all right, like, we're getting regular billions and stuff like that.
0: What was happening around town then? Who was touring in 2017?
1: So Taylor Swift had her Reputation album.
0: Mm.
1: So she would have been gearing up for a big one. I'm pretty sure Ed Sheeran was touring. He's always touring. Lady Gaga, so she had her Super Bowl halftime show. And then there was some touring there. So I'm trying to think about who I went and saw in 2017.
0: Oh, I can't even remember for the life of me.
1: It's sort of because there are some big, like, so this was the year where, Harry Styles released his debut album.
0: Mm-hmm.
1: Which had Sign of the Times on it. So that was kind of his big. And then Dua Lipa released her self-titled debut album as well. Luke Combs, Caesar. So it's kind of like more, I guess it's one of those, it's almost like every second year we look at, it's kind of like one is like a big, everyone's touring, everyone's doing huge stuff, and then one is like everyone's releasing things. And
0: yes.
1: It kind of goes, like if you release the album in 2017, then 2018 is like the touring year of that album.
0: BT is our music director here on Sunshine. We're talking about the year 2017 in music, and we will continue our chat in a minute on Sunshine.

0: time to celebrate 2017 in music. That was Imagine Dragons with Thunder. BT is our guest. We're talking all things music, as you guessed it, from 2017.
1: No talk, just music.
2: Okay, let's talk about it.
0: BT, what were the charts looking like in 2017?
3: It was pretty interesting. The ARIA charts, biggest song of the year, Shape of You, by Ed Sheeran, it was untouchable, but it was massive. Despacito, obviously huge as well. So here, like in this era, streaming still isn't as, like, so 3 billion streams on YouTube isn't going to put you, you know, like,
0: yeah,
3: it wasn't,
0: yeah, yeah,
3: it was
0: yeah.
3: still, it was still based
0: sounds
3: on
0: sounds huge though,
3: yeah, and it was, but it was still based on sales. You're still buying digital copies, yep. You're still buying CDs, you're still buying singles, and streaming was playing a part, but not quite as broad. My understanding is, like, more recently everything's kind of, because everything's got a music channel now, you know,
0: yeah.
3: Whereas back then it was kind of only a few had their streaming services. Now everything does, so it's kind of like a much larger one. But that song, Thunder by Imagine Dragons, was a top 10 song on the ARIA charts. Another big tune. And then something just like this, Rockstar from Post Malone, Feel It Still from Portugal the Man, and Perfect. So Ed Sheeran kind of finding his way in there a fair bit. So sort of stock standard tunes.
0: Any Aussies getting in the ARIA charts?
3: There's not really much Aussie stuff going on, to be honest. Like, I mean, there's, yeah, you're kind of looking through. It's mostly just names. Like, there's not many names you look through here and go, oh, that's right, I remember that song, you know, being
0: yeah.
3: exclusively Australian. Like, I don't know. I guess it was just like Chameleon by Now.
0: Yeah.
3: Now, I never know how to pronounce Pnow's name. I feel bad. But Chameleon was kind of like an end of year top 30 song. And then Starley's remix of Call on Me. But like nothing. There's
0: huge.
3: Like it's not like oh man, that Australian tune that was kind of iconic. It was very much it was an Ed Sheeran year. And it was kind of like an Imagine Dragons year as well.
0: Yeah,
3: which
0: they
3: is
0: were
3: kind of
0: big.
3: A weird combo, but. It's so weird to think of 20, like, I mean, that's not that long ago.
0: No,
3: but it
0: it's
3: is.
0: Not. Yeah. Well, what do you think, were there any, like, artists who really broke out that year that you would say was probably a really big debut year for them?
3: Yeah, so there were. So obviously, like, Harry Styles kind of existed already. But he was always poised to be the breakout one from One Direction. Phoebe Bridges, Rag and Bone Man.
0: Oh, yeah.
3: Tyler Childers. So some kind of more not super, like, well-known in their genres. And then, obviously, Dua Lipa and Caesar. And then there's some really interesting albums that were released in 2017 that were, like, sort of not super well-known, but a kind of, like, iconic albums.
0: Yeah.
3: There's an album called A Crow Looked at Me, which is released in 2017 and is kind of is known as the saddest album of all time. And it's, yeah, pretty, it, like, again, like, if you know kind of album, like,
0: yeah.
3: super iconic. But otherwise, I don't know, just kind of maybe shaping up for 2018. Have we done 2018?
0: We have. That was a big year.
3: Yeah. So kind of gearing into some of those things. Gangs of Youths, I guess.
0: Yeah.
3: Are kind of coming through at 2017, but not the
0: not
3: heights
0: the peak,
3: of
0: yeah.
3: what follows. They're just kind of becoming big. That's kind of the roundup of 2017, but I've probably missed some cool songs. Maybe I've missed someone's favourite song.
0: Well, if you've missed BT's favourite song, be sure to text in 0429 985 985. BT, Music Director at Sunshine, thank you so much for your time.
3: See you later.
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1: Hello, Sunshine family. It's Grace with your traffic update. A crash on Great Eastern Highway westbound at Brockman Road in Midland. Multiple lanes are blocked with Deeferson Towing Services on site. Please allow for a safe merge. A crash on the Mitchell Freeway northbound exit to Charles Street near the Perth CBD has the right lane closed by incident response. Police, ambulance and towing services are on site and the traffic is heavy on the approach. And tomorrow, the AFL is on at Optus Stadium. West Coast are playing the Adelaide Crows at 6:10 p.m. with the gates opening at 4:30 p.m. Allow for extra travel time if you're heading that area and do expect increased congestion on the Graham Farmer Freeway. Drive safely. That's the latest from Main Roads.
2: Thank you, Grace. It is Beck with you on Sunshine, 4 minutes away from 5 o'clock. We just had BT in doing his music segment. Every week we do a different year in music, and I love this text from Sylvia from Double View saying, "Hi, Beck, I have to know whether BT has sheets of paper in front of him when he does that segment, or does he just know it off by heart." Sylvia, we are going to keep our secrets. Now I'm going to say it's a bit of both. He is a musical genius. It's crazy. Also a text from Courtney. A gang of youths mentioned. So cool to hear one of my favourite bands mentioned on this station. Wow. Had to double take. Gang of youths are amazing. I just bought tickets to see them at the Opera House next month in Sydney. Well, we hope you have a great time, Courtney. Any other comments? Send it through to us, 0429 985 985. Here's a Bryan Adams now before your latest news and sport. It's on the way. You're on Sunshine.

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1: Some stories may not be suitable for little ears.
2: Hello, I'm Toby Goff. Labor's contentious gambling advertising laws will be subject to a parliamentary inquiry. Federal politics reporter Nelson Scott.
3: The government has introduced legislation to restrict betting commercials to a maximum of 3 per hour until 8:30 at night, with a ban during live sport. Ads would also be banned on radio during school pick-up and drop-off, inside sporting venues and on player uniforms. Communications Minister Annika Wells says the changes strike the right balance.
4: We'll introduce a meaningful and impactful suite of reforms.
3: But Liberal Senator Sarah Henderson says the bill falls short of protecting vulnerable Australians.
5: I don't think the government is doing enough. We need to do more.
3: The opposition and Greens have joined forces to secure an inquiry to scrutinise the contentious laws. Nelson Scott, Canberra.
2: A second man has been charged over a failed people smuggling venture. The 30-year-old Chinese national was arrested at Weipa in far north Queensland and will face court tomorrow. A 34-year-old Taiwanese man has been remanded in custody after appearing in court today. About a dozen asylum seekers have now been removed from Australia. The Christian Brothers Religious Order has been granted a moratorium on payouts to child sexual abuse systems. A Supreme Court judge has accepted the church's argument that it risks running out of money. The court previously heard it has been losing almost $2 million a week since October. The federal opposition says paying an influencer $3,000 to promote the Snowy 2.0 project is a waste of public money. It's been revealed influencer Sarah Aubrey was paid to promote the project, which is now $10 billion over budget and 2 years overdue. Shadow Energy Minister Dan Tehan says the Energy Minister needs to intervene.
6: Chris Bowen, or Blowout Bowen, as I like to call him, needs to seriously have a look at this and say to Snowy Hydro, put all your efforts into actually delivering the project. But, you know, I don't think there's been a project that he doesn't like just splashing more cash on him.
2: Also making news, US President Donald Trump claims progress has been made in indirect talks with Iran as the two countries seek to move past last week's strikes. And one of Australia's oldest shoe retailers, Betts, has called in voluntary administrators as it reassesses its future. It had been operating in Australia for 134 years. Checking sport, Lachie Neale is reportedly set to meet with Essendon officials this weekend as the free agent weighs up his future. Meantime, Saints coach Ross Lyon is playing down his dinner meeting with the Brisbane star. The USA, Belgium and England have all advanced to the round of 16 at the FIFA World Cup. Tomorrow morning, Spain will take on Austria and Portugal plays Croatia before Switzerland takes on Algeria. And Alex de Minaur and Maya Joint will be back in action in the second round at Wimbledon this evening. I'm Toby Goff. That is the very latest.
7: That was the Sunshine Sport Update.
8: Weather. Taking a look at your weather for the next few days. Tomorrow it's looking partly cloudy, dropping down to 7 degrees with a high of 18. Saturday mostly sunny and 20, and for your Sunday showers developing and 21. Right now in Double View it is 16 degrees.
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8: Taking a look at Nahum 1, verse 7. The Lord is good, a refuge in times of trouble. 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
8: Good evening. Happy Thursday to you. It is Beck with you. How's your week been so far? Kids on school holidays yet? If not, they will be soon. Might have a pyjama day at school tomorrow, which is kind of cool. Don't know whether I can just send them to bed tonight in clean PJs and just be like, all right, get up and go to school. Have I just cracked the code? I think I have. Still got a great show for the last hour. Going to be joined by Lauren Cassidy from Nature Play WA, talking about getting teens outside during winter. But next, Neil the Seal is back. If you don't know what I'm talking about, you are missing out. We're going to chat all about Neil after Boyzone. It's No Matter What on Sunshine.

0: Hello, Sunshine family. It's Grace with your traffic update. A crash on the Mitchell Freeway northbound exit to Charles Street near the Perth CBD has the right lane closed by incident response. Police, ambulance and towing services are on site and the traffic is heavy on the approach. A crash does remain on Great Eastern Highway westbound at Brockman Road in Midland. Multiple lanes are blocked with DFIS and towing services on site. Please allow for a safe merge. And a quick reminder, the AFL is on at Optus Stadium tomorrow night. The game starts at 6:10 p.m. Do expect increased congestion on the Graham Farmer Freeway, the Northbridge Tunnel and the CBD area. Drive safely. That's the latest from Main Roads.
1: Thank you, Grace. It's Beck with you on Sunshine. 9 minutes past 5 o'clock. Neil the Seal is back. Do you know what I'm talking about? Maybe not. So Neil is a five-year-old elephant seal. Now, he has once again taken up residence in a Tasmanian town. Look, he bypasses barricades, crushes fences, he lays on roads, and look, he doesn't mind bashing into a parked car or two. So look, in short, he's kind of acting like a teenager. He play fights with seal stand-ins. He just kind of does what he wants to do in this Tasmanian town. Here's a little bit of audio from the ABC.
2: He's big, bustling, and very cheeky. Neil the one-ton elephant seal is a social media sensation.
3: Neil the seal has gone through two cruises, they're just moving it now, bollards, electric fences, there's another cruiser down there. He's smashed through this fence.
2: He's also been making international news.
4: This is Neil, a 2,200-pound southern elephant seal that's become a local icon in Tasmania.
1: That's right. For the last 5 years, he has been coming to shore in Tasmania a couple of times a year. Now, the adult males, they're about 2 tonne, and the large ones can get to 3.5 tonnes. So he can get much bigger than he is now. They're pretty social creatures, the elephant seals, as well. So they say they're usually on land, living in vast colonies during two seasons, molting season and mating season. But what's happened here with Neil is they think he might have gotten a bit lost, because usually the Australian populations live on Macquarie and Heard Island. That's like thousands of kilometres south. But they're thinking Neil's inexperienced seal. He's ventured to Tasmania by mistake. And now he just keeps coming back. They reckon he's making a little social visit. He should be there for around 6 weeks or so. Usually they're supposed to, like, encounter other young males, have some interaction, a little bit of rest on shore. But because Neil's gotten a bit lost over the years, he just keeps turning up by himself in Tasmania. But wildlife officials, signs all around the town where he's residing. Sometimes he's in people's front yards. Sometimes he's blocking the roads. So wildlife experts have to come and try and shoo him out of the way. But also urging people to stay like 20 metres away from Neil at all times, even if he's sleeping. And they're saying those with dogs should stay 50 metres away. So, yeah, good old Neil becoming quite the town mascot in Tasmania. Have you ever seen Neil the elephant seal? I would love to know if you've ventured to Tasmania and seen him. Tell me your stories, 0429 985 985, or any neighbourhood animals that kind of get into the levels of Neil the Seal in your area. Any that everyone's like, oh, we all know, you know, Bob the dog down the street, always causing a ruckus. You can tell me about it. 0429 985 985. Right now, though, it's Layla Capri with Never Too Far. You're on Sunshine. It's 12 minutes past 5 o'clock.

0: Layla Capri on Sunshine. It's Beck with you. 5:15. We've been talking about Neil the Seal. He is a giant elephant seal that is roaming the streets of a Tasmanian town. He rocks up a couple of times a year, and look, he likes to attack bollards, traffic cones, fences, a few Land Cruisers here and there as well. He's 1 ton at the moment. He's a local legend in southern Tasmania. He could possibly get up to maybe 3.5 ton, because adult males, they're around 2 ton. The larger ones can be 3.5 ton. It's huge. So talking about towns that are famous for animals. So we've got Neil the Seal in Tasmania. These aren't quite as specific, but like if you go to Nara in Japan, there are hundreds of free roaming deer. They live in and around this park. They're famous for bowing to visitors to request deer crackers. I have been there. I have seen it. They go bonkers for those crackers. Don't give them to your kids because they will be swamped by the deer. But also in Texas, in the United States, they have the largest urban bat colony in North America. That's something to be famous for. How about Canada? They've got highly adapted urban raccoon populations, which have become an unofficial mascot of the city of Ontario. That's crazy. Where else can we go? Oh, Turkey, Istanbul, famous for thousands of free roaming beloved street cats that live harmoniously among the human population and ancient architecture. What's the rules when it comes to like patting wild animals? I'm talking like cats and dogs, because you know, in Bali, there's lots of like stray dogs. Should probably stay away from them, I think. Anyway, I hope you've enjoyed the story of Neil the Seal. Go look him up. He is very cute. I've got Michelle Branch on the way for you next.
1: A familiar voice when you need it most.
2: 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Because if you do, just make that your marketing skid, your whole marketing. Yeah. We got good car park.
3: Yeah, that's right. In and out in 10 minutes. Yeah.
2: Parking's great. Teachers are fine.
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4: 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A brave granddad's crusade to stamp out elder financial abuse. And Natalia previews what's on these school holidays. 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

0: a Sunshine traffic update.
1: Hello, Sunshine family. It's Grace with your traffic update. A crash on the Mitchell Freeway northbound exit to Charles Street near the Perth CBD has the right lane closed by incident response. Police, ambulance and towing services are on site and the traffic is heavy on the approach. A crash does remain on Great Eastern Highway westbound at Brockman Road in Midland. Multiple lanes are blocked with DFIS and towing services on site. Please allow for a safe merge. And a quick reminder, the AFL is on at Optus Stadium tomorrow night. The game starts at 6:10 p.m. Do expect increased congestion on the Graham Farmer Freeway, the Northbridge Tunnel and the CBD area. Drive safely. That's the latest from Main Roads.
2: Thank you so much, Grace. It is Beck with you for your Thursday. It's 23 minutes past 5 o'clock. Going to take a look at what's happening out in the community.
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2: So many things are going on, but this is not really an event, but it's something cool in the community. It is called the 6053 Wardrobe, and it's a free community clothing bank. 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They run a free morning tea and coffee as well. It's alongside the wardrobe that everyone is welcome to participate in. Such an awesome initiative. So you can head along and check it out, have a free coffee, something to eat, have a chat and make some new friends. If you do have any donations, they accept donations of clean, quality clothing, all sizes on Tuesday, Thursday and Sunday between 9 and 2 p.m. However, most people bring along their donations during the 6053 wardrobe opening hours. They just respectfully ask visitors to please leave the toys in the parents' room for other children to play with, and please place empty coat hangers on the end of the clothes rack. So just a few housekeeping rules there, which is completely fine because they are providing free pre-loved clothing, their shoes, accessories. It is open from 10 a.m. till midday. And if you would like to check it out, or if you do want any more of the details about 6053 Wardrobe, then you can head to our website. It is obviously, it's in Bayswater, which I'm guessing is close to the postcode 6053. But yeah, go check out all the details at our website, sunshine.com.au. After Nikki Yore with Sunroof, we've got your latest news and sport here on Sunshine.

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5: Some stories may not be suitable for little ears.
6: Hello, I'm Toby Goff. Labor's contentious gambling advertising laws will be subject to a parliamentary inquiry. Federal politics reporter Nelson Scott.
7: The government has introduced legislation to restrict betting commercials to a maximum of 3 per hour until 8:30 at night, with a ban during live sport. Ads would also be banned on radio during school pick-up and drop-off, inside sporting venues and on player uniforms. Communications Minister Annika Wells says the changes strike the right balance.
8: We'll introduce a meaningful and impactful suite of reforms.
7: But Liberal Senator Sarah Henderson says the bill falls short of protecting vulnerable Australians.
9: I don't think the government is doing enough. We need to do more.
7: The opposition and Greens have joined forces to secure an inquiry to scrutinise the contentious laws. Nelson Scott, Canberra.
6: A second man has been charged over a failed people smuggling venture. The 30-year-old Chinese national was arrested at Weipur in far north Queensland and will face court tomorrow. A 34-year-old Taiwanese man has been remanded in custody after appearing in court today. About a dozen asylum seekers have now been removed from Australia. The Christian Brothers Religious Order has been granted a moratorium on payouts to child sexual abuse systems. A Supreme Court judge has accepted the church's argument that it risks running out of money. The court previously heard it has been losing almost $2 million a week since October. The federal opposition says paying an influencer $3,000 to promote the Snowy 2.0 project is a waste of public money. It's been revealed influencer Sarah Aubrey was paid to promote the project, which is now $10 billion over budget and 2 years overdue. Shadow Energy Minister Dan Tehan says the Energy Minister needs to intervene.
10: Chris Bowen, or Blowout Bowen, I like to call him, needs to seriously have a look at this and say to Snowy Hydro, put all your efforts into actually delivering the project. But, you know, I don't think there's been a project that he doesn't like just splashing more cash on him.
6: Also making news, US President Donald Trump claims progress has been made in indirect talks with Iran as the two countries seek to move past last week's strikes. And one of Australia's oldest shoe retailers, Betts, has called in voluntary administrators as it reassesses its future. It had been operating in Australia for 134 years. Checking sport, Lachie Neal is reportedly set to meet with Essendon officials this weekend as the free agent weighs up his future. Meantime, Saints coach Ross Lyon is playing down his dinner meeting with the Brisbane star. The USA, Belgium and England have all advanced to the round of 16 at the FIFA World Cup. Tomorrow morning, Spain will take on Austria and Portugal plays Croatia before Switzerland takes on Algeria. And Alex de Minaur and Maya Joint will be back in action in the second round at Wimbledon this evening. I'm Toby Goff. That is the very latest.
11: That was the Sunshine Sports Update.
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13: Taking a look at your weather over the next few days. Tomorrow it's looking partly cloudy. It's dropping down to 7 degrees with a top of 18. Saturday mostly sunny and 20, and for your Sunday showers developing and 21. Right now in Armidale it is 14 degrees.
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0: Marshmallow and Kane Brown, One Thing Right on Sunshine. Hey, it is Beck with you for your Thursday evening. I'd love to know what you're up to. 0429 985 985. Text through anytime you like. But good news, because coming up next, we are going to be joined by Lauren Cassidy. She is from Nature Play WA. And we're going to be talking about the winter holidays with teens, how we can get them outdoors, even in the rain. She's going to have some great advice for us. That is on the way very soon. But before that, we've got Carly and Taylor on the way in minutes.
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5: Hey family, it's Doug here. Just wanted to say a massive thank you for your incredible generosity during our Planting Hope Together appeal. Words really can't express how thankful we are. Once again, we have been overwhelmed by the stories we've heard and the seeds of hope that you have chosen to plant. Your partnership plays a massive role for those who need it most. We not only reached our target of $980,000, you told us that you wanted more hope for more people. You pushed us to the tally of over $1 million. Thank you so much for being a faithful planter. Together, we will see the seeds planted begin to grow and bear fruit. Thank you.

0: Sunshine, Sunshine, it's Beck with you. Happy Thursday. It's almost the end of the day. There's no better time to talk about getting outside with Nature Play WA.
1: Who wants to play video games?
2: 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Go outside. Outside is good.
3: Oh, wow.
4: It's beautiful.
0: And today we are joined by Lauren Cassidy from Nature Play WA. How are you, Lauren?
5: I'm good, thanks, Beck. Thanks for having me.
0: Now, we're going to be talking about a topic that's very prevalent right now because it's raining, winter holidays with teens. How do we get them outdoors?
5: Mm-hmm. That's it. So we know that teens do tend to disengage from outdoor activities, but so do adults, so do most of us. I think we can all agree, you know, it's cold, it's raining, it's a bit harder to get motivated. You know, where you usually walk somewhere, you know, unless you have great access to wet weather gear, you probably don't want to turn up sopping wet. So it's definitely understandable. But we are really lucky here in Perth, so it's about making the most of those, you know, sunny days that do come along between the rain and wild weather. And there are definitely some ways that we can do that, help teens make the most of those days as well.
0: So what are the ways we can do that? What types of outdoor experiences do you think appeal more to the teenagers?
5: So it really depends on the kid, but, you know, through our work consulting with teen girls, we've definitely noticed a few common themes. They often love places that are, you know, scenic, really nature rich. I think aesthetic is the right word, like good for taking photos, you know, walks by the water that they can do with friends or, you know, bring the dog along. That's always fun. And then there's some teens who are looking for more kind of adventurous environments, places where they can climb, balance, kind of test their physical abilities a bit. And then one thing that's kind of overriding for all teens seems to be that, you know, having outdoor spaces that feel welcoming and interesting and made just for them, you know, rather than trying to, you know, fit into the swing at the local park that's for toddlers and then kind of having to evacuate that space as soon as young kids turn up. So, yeah, spaces that are actually made for them.
0: Have you got any advice on how us families can balance the screen time with outdoor time during holidays? Because you're right, I've got an almost teen and she'd rather just like be on her laptop rather than adventuring.
5: Yeah, so true. And it's always a tricky one, especially with teenagers. But one thing that can really help is kind of like bringing outdoor time into everyday life. So, you know, if you need some milk, asking them to walk down to the local shops or, you know, take the dog for a walk. Just small things like that that feel really achievable. But yeah, kind of make getting outside normal. And then another tip would be encouraging teens to make plans with friends in advance. So, you know, if they've already organized to, you know, meet up with a friend, they're less likely to lose half the day scrolling on their phone before they even realize that the day is gone. And then I think, yeah, getting active earlier in the day is definitely a big thing. So getting outdoors first, whether that's a walk or catching up with friends, then screen time can kind of come in the afternoon rather than letting it take over the whole day. It's all about balance. We know we can't get rid of screens altogether. So, yeah, just trying to balance both of those things.
0: Oh, that's such a good point. I think you've really encouraged us all today because it is just starting to get that little bit more rainy and the school holidays, some are already on and the others start next week. So you've given us some really good strategies today, Lauren. Thank you so much.
5: Of course. Thanks for having me.
0: Lauren Cassidy is from Nature Play WA and we've been talking about winter holidays with teens here on Sunshine.

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1: Good afternoon, Sunshine family. It's Grace with your traffic update. A breakdown on East Parade northbound at the Graham Farmer Freeway in East Parade has the left lane blocked with no major delays. Please allow for a safe merge. The freeway northbound slow at Anchortel Road, South Terrace to Hay Street, Hutton Street to Reed Highway and Shenton Avenue. The southbound runs busy Hay Street to Mill Point Road and Manning Road, as well as Russell Road. Drive safely. That's the latest from Main Roads.
2: Thank you, Grace. It is Beck with you on Sunshine. And it's time for me to get out of here. Thank you so much to everyone who took part in the show today. 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The Nine News simulcast is on the way for you after Go West. It has been such an amazing show. Look, I do have to say, if you haven't heard about Neil the Seal, I did talk about him a little bit earlier, then you need to go and have a Google or go and re-listen at sunshine.com.au. As I said, the Nine News simulcast is on the way after Go West. I will see you tomorrow. Bye. Love ya.

0: 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Some stories may not be suitable for little ears.
1: Tonight, CWA's real-time facial recognition cameras in action. Thousands of Perth properties in a subdivision overhaul. Is your suburb on the list? Buying more time in Llansillen. 1,000 tonnes of sand destined for the ravaged coastline. Risking it all for love, a daredevil couple gets engaged high above New York City. And we're on the ground in Dallas as history beckons for the Socceroos.
2: This is 9 News Perth with Michael Thompson.
1: Good evening. Australian first facial recognition cameras are being hailed a success in WA. Police pouncing on 18 wanted people in the first week of a new trial. Today, 9 News witnessing 3 arrests in a matter of hours.
3: They're out in plain sight.
4: The facial recognition has alerted us.
3: And they're watching. These vans set up in high traffic areas fitted with cameras using live facial recognition technology.
5: Each time the van comes out, we upload the current arrest warrants, we upload the current child sex offender list, and then any missing persons.
3: In 7 days, it's scanned more than 130,000 faces with 33 hits, resulting in 18 arrests.
5: In my view, it's 33 alerts that we wouldn't have ordinarily known about. As a police officer, I think for a community, I think that is a success.
3: Police jurisdictions across Australia watching this nation-leading trial with an eagle eye, running for 5 months across Perth. Today, officers in Mirrabooka kept busy.
6: Within 3 hours of being set up, 3 people have been arrested, including this woman, her face recognised by the cameras over an outstanding arrest warrant.
5: I'd love to say I planned that, but I think that's exactly what the technology is. People are being arrested because they are wanted.
3: 2 missing people found, all 21 registered sex offenders also identified and spoken with last week. The faces of everyday people. Even officers can't see them.
7: WA police do not store or capture any data from people who are not matched on their specific alert list.
8: It's a bit invasive, I feel like.
9: It's, you know, it's good. It's helping catch criminals in crowds.
10: I haven't committed any crimes, so I'm happy enough.
3: With just 1 false positive returned, lawyers on alert.
11: There's actually no legal checks or balances at the moment because we have no laws to govern the use of lifetime facial recognition.
3: Rachel Clifford, 9 News.
1: New plans tonight to overhaul Perth's suburban backyards with proposed subdivision changes that could create 50,000 new blocks. Those with 700 square metre blocks could soon be permitted to subdivide them.
3: It's one of the biggest changes to the residential design code.
12: It will definitely see the property prices go up in the Stirling area, and we've got sort of neighbouring suburbs like Guelup and Carinut which have really gone through the roof.
3: The state government to allow the owners of 700 square metre blocks to subdivide, down from the current 900 square metres in land zoned R20 and below.
13: This allows greater density in suburbs like Bull Creek, Balladura, Belmont, where there's existing infrastructure, existing schools, existing shops.
14: This is about changing and shaking up the rules so that more than 50,000 homes right now could be potentially subdivided.
3: Also proposed, allowing 3-storey homes in R40 zone areas, typically closer to the CBD, and the removal of minimum parking requirements for apartments and granny flats.
15: Drive down the street and a 4-bedroom house now might see 4 cars out the front because we're having to put more people into each home for cost of living pressures.
16: I think it's silly to assume that developers are going to build things that they can't sell because people want car bays.
3: While sustainability experts believe Perth needs to build up and not out, they say that greater housing density also needs public transport access to keep pace.
17: What we have seen when there is excessive development without that planning for future transport is bad outcomes.
3: If approved, the changes will come into effect next July.
18: We are in a housing crisis, so the reality is people want to subdivide their blocks now, particularly older people.
3: Jenny Shon, 9 News.
1: Kai neighbours of a Perth man accused of killing a teenager say he seemed amiable enough but liked his own way. Simon Peter Carman remains in custody awaiting a court hearing over the murder of a 17-year-old girl a week ago. The 45-year-old allegedly putting her body in a suitcase before dumping it next to train tracks hours later. Neighbours adding Simon Carman talked and walked slowly and went about his day doing normal expat things. The government handling of bird flu testing has been called into question after a dead petrel was left on a southern suburb's beach by authorities. The bird reported by several members of the public concerned about the virus.
19: As the community remains on high alert, this giant petrel was left to rot at Coogee Beach.
20: We see every night on the news that this, it's making headlines. I cannot believe that they wouldn't remove the bird.
19: Jo Smart and her partner discovered the bird yesterday afternoon, reporting it to the emergency hotline. Receiving a call back, they learnt it had been left behind.
20: They had already been out and tested the bird, and it was their policy to leave the bird on the beach. There's now paw prints all around it.
19: The migratory species causing more concern for beachgoers 18 hours later.
21: Just in the interest of, local citizens, I think it would be better just to remove it.
19: The fact it was tagged also prompting concern about the risk of losing vital information.
22: Knowing where they go, where they frequent, where they come from, the age of the bird can all kind of give us hints in preparing for bird flu.
19: A deperred officer only bagged and removed it after questions from Nine News. It's the second giant petrel we're aware of being dealt with in the metro area today, after another bird was found here on Shoalwater Beach, not far from Penguin Island. The bird sampled on site before it's understood to have been buried there.
22: We're getting a lot of confusion between the different agencies that we're contacting, DBCA, DPIRD, even local government councils, and it's really quite frustrating. None of these agencies are stepping up to remove the birds.
7: Don't touch the bird, avoid contact at all costs.
19: Since June 19, 42 negative tests have been recorded. DPIRD says the petrel found at Coogee Beach is one of them. Jamie Freestone, Nine News.
1: A second man has now been charged over an alleged people smuggling operation in far north Queensland. The Chinese national due to front court tomorrow after his co-accused, a Taiwanese man, appeared today. The pair detained by Australian Border Force in Weipa. Police say they helped illegally bring 12 people off a boat. Home Affairs Minister Tony Burke has confirmed the group who allegedly made it ashore has now been deported. Setbacks for the Albanese government on the last day of federal parliament before the winter recess. It lost a vote on aged care reforms, while a crackdown on social media companies will go to a lengthy Senate inquiry.
23: Canberra's night of glitter and gowns, politicians showing their better sides and their better halves. Communications Minister Annika Wells finding more friends inside the ball than out. Her urgent bid to give the e-safety commissioner greater powers over the social media giants bumped into an inquiry by a Greens-Liberal combo.
24: Big Tech are simply laughing at Annika Wells because they're not being charged and she can't charge them.
25: You double a penalty you've never used. Is that really going to be the thing that keeps kids safe online? I don't think so.
26: Every day we delay, kids are at risk.
23: Not the only legislative defeat.
27: Question is resolved in the affirmative.
23: Labor's aged care changes facing Senate revolt. The Greens, Coalition and Independents demanding better oversight of automated aged care assessments.
28: That a human must have the ultimate decision-making power.
29: Why won't Labor support the Coalition's bill to provide human oversight of all aged care decisions?
30: Yeah. But we're concerned that in practice it would lead to inconsistent and subjective decisions and increased wait times for older people.
23: Parliament enters a five-week winter break, and while the government's lost a bit of paint over its unpopular budget and some of its reforms, its opposition leader Angus Taylor, who needs to start improving his stocks. Ambition still burning behind him. Andrew Hastie wants the Liberals to take a harder line on One Nation.
31: And certainly if it's you or One Nation, I'm for this bloke, let me tell you.
32: If I just sit back and cop a pizzling, that looks weak. Yeah. And I want to win. I'm a competitive person, so I'm not going to go quietly into the night.
23: But for now, he's quietly waiting. Andrew Probyn, Nine News.
1: 1,000 tonnes of sand will be trucked to Lancelin next week, the latest bid to stave off extreme coastal erosion, edging closer to one of the town's pubs. Comes as locals continue to fundraise for a seawall.

0: disaster relief payments?
1: And if not, we need to request the state to review the scope of disaster funding arrangements.
2: We are prepared to consider on a case-by-case basis funding to assist local governments in these challenging areas.
0: The community raising $80,000 to build an emergency seawall. Councillor Linton Stewart says he's reaching out to big businesses and mining magnates on behalf of local ratepayers to secure extra funding.
3: I've asked for a two-part funding. $211,000 to build the wall straight away and a further $1.8 million, which would then provide free sea groins.
0: Pub owner Glenn Treblecock says the state government hasn't visited in 12 months.
1: We feel, and I'm sure the land, the pub owner feels, no one cares.
2: My understanding is the Minister for Assisting Transport will be going up.
0: No date set, leaving this pub hanging on. The Shire will put 1,000 tonnes of sand and rock bags down next week. While it will help, a long-term plan is still needed.
1: We need to work with the state government, the Commonwealth government.
0: Sarah Smith, Nine News.
4: All social media influencers and podcasters will be banned from promoting betting in new legislation introduced to federal parliament today. The Labor government's gambling bill would also limit TV and radio ads during certain times of day and proposes an opt-out feature for digital platforms.
5: We have taken the strongest possible action that any government has taken in history.
4: Some MPs, including Labor backbenchers, are calling for even greater restrictions. An anti-social behaviour crackdown is underway in Perth's north, officers flooding local shopping centres, focusing on edged weapon scans and dangerous driving on e-rideables.
6: Not going quietly. This man with an arrest warrant against him taken into custody, catching officers' attention after acting erratically. Just some of the antisocial behaviour targeted by officers in Perth's northern suburbs.
7: It's about flooding an area and seeing what we can do, see what we can pick up in that area.
6: This operation running across the Joondalup district on Thursday nights for the past few weeks, including wanding at Woodvale Shopping Centre.
7: We've received several complaints from the shop owners, members of the public about disorderly behaviour. Unfortunately, some of that has been captured on CCTV when we've seen an individual with a knife.
6: As officers arrive, a local store reports a theft by two children who've taken off, stolen goods found dumped in a bush. The boys later brought back by their parents to talk to police and issued with a caution as detectives patrol bad behaviour hotspots.
7: From the public, we get reports in for suspicious behaviour. People think there's drug dealing going on. People are hooning. People are causing a disturbance.
6: Wanding also in full swing at Joondalup train station. A 22-year-old man allegedly found with cannabis in his pocket issued a court summons.
8: Part of operations like this is also the visibility. Police say being seen like this not only deters offending but also increases the sense of community trust.
7: Since we've been doing these operations, that has dwindled away to hardly anything, so it feels like we are having the effect that we want to have.
6: Amber Wilkinson, Nine News.
4: Socceroos are eyeing off a first-ever win in a World Cup knockout round with less than 48 hours until their big clash against Egypt. The squad trained today as the finishing touches were put on Saturday morning's battleground.
9: Big heat, big hats, Dallas is dialing it up. A city about to be hit by the green and gold.
10: Come on, Australia! I think we should be going into it thinking we're going to win, not in an arrogant way.
11: It's hard to describe because it's once-in-a-lifetime sort of atmosphere.
9: With less than 48 hours to go, Australia is showing up. More than 35,000 Aussies attended the group matches. Thousands more will be here in Dallas. And come Saturday, if you're tuning in at home...
12: Put your alarm clocks early or just continue through the night. That support motivates them, hopefully, for a win.
9: And they're putting in the work. Today, the 24 remaining members of the squad training, everybody fit and healthy and waiting on Coach Popper's plan.
12: And I don't know what the lineup will be, but I'm sure we will get some surprises from Tony again.
9: Those surprises to be unveiled at Dallas's state-of-the-art stadium, where there's been a mission to make sure the grass is greener on the inside.
13: We're bringing grass from Colorado, which is nearly 1,400 miles away, to drive it down because it's too warm in Texas to kind of grow this grass. So it's being trucked in refrigerated trucks.
14: It may be hot here in Dallas, but the Socceroos are cool.

0: and confident, the squad carrying the knowledge that a win here in Texas would be a history-making moment. Australia has never before won a knockout round.
1: On the day, we're going to go out there and try and execute it to the best we can.
2: The last time Australia played Egypt at a senior level was 16 years ago, a 3-0 loss in a contentious clash with allegations of match fixing. Former skipper Mile Jedinak was in that side.
1: We're going to have our work cut out.
3: This team has the chance to make history.
2: In Dallas, Texas, Lauren Tomasi, Nine News.
4: And the party will roll on across Perth on Saturday morning. A number of pubs and clubs given the green light to stay open. Sophie Fenner is live at Northbridge Piazza tonight. Sophie, the game will also be shown on the big screen there.
5: Fans can come here, Michael, or to pubs across Perth. The crucial World Cup clash kicking off at 2 a.m. WA time. Now, about 70 venues across our state have already been approved for extended trading hours. A massive crowd is once again expected here at the Northbridge Piazza. The event, of course, live and free. Other venues broadcasting the game include the Inglewood Hotel, Brewdog in West Perth, and the latest addition, the Wembley Hotel.
6: So we ended up getting approval last night, which is so exciting. We cannot wait. It is like one of our biggest sort of sporting events.
5: Now, Michael, fingers and toes are crossed. The green and gold can get it done in Dallas.
4: Wouldn't it be fantastic? Sophie, thank you. Overnight showers clearing to a fine day, but Natalia Cooper, it was cold.
7: Yes, Tomo, most suburbs were in the mid-teens. We had 6 millimetres of rain in the 24 hours to 9 this morning. And then the skies cleared. 8.5 was our overnight low before we climbed to a top of 16.4, and that was around 20 to 2 this afternoon. Across the suburbs today, Bickley only managed 12.6, 14.8 at Gooseberry Hill and 15.8 at Pearce. A new high is set to bring more clear skies over the next couple of days. We can expect some showers on Sunday afternoon and evening due to a cold front. And if you're wondering where on earth I am, well, I am taking a ride on board Perth's new Sky Vista observation wheel. It stands at 36 metres high and has 360 degree views of our beautiful city. And what a night for it, Tomo.
4: Looks absolutely fantastic. Natalia, thank you. Anything for Love, that is next. A daredevil couple gets engaged high above New York. One woman's crusade to rehome cats living at an abandoned Perth home. Chaos as an 11-year-old allegedly drives into a group of monks, killing 8. Plus coming up, Brave Ray's warning to older West Australians after a loved one ripped him off.
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4: International youth justice experts say the new $158 million prison being built next to Bankshear Hill is a waste of money. Delegates from the US, Spain and Hawaii, responsible for reducing youth crime and imprisonment overseas, touring Bankshear Hill today.
20: If a child goes off the rails, you don't essentially lock them in a room and marginalise them. You bring them more into the family. You engage with them more.
4: Calling today on the WA government to spend less on detention centres and more on prevention. Dozens of stray cats are running rampant at an abandoned Welsh pool home. The RSPCA says their hands are tied because the animals aren't sick, but nearby businesses have had enough.
21: An abandoned property, dozens of stray cats are calling home.
22: Kitty kitties, come on kitty kitties.
21: Food bowls on the front doorstep. One local forking out hundreds of dollars a week to fill them up.
23: How many sachets would you say you go through a day here, Linda?
22: Probably 20.
21: Neighbouring businesses on Railway Parade in Welshpool are fed up, but serving them day and night is only adding to the problem.
22: If I don't feed them, They're gonna suffer. They don't deserve to die.
21: The RSPCA says it received a report in March, but an inspector couldn't track down the property owner and couldn't confirm if the cats were strays. They weren't sick or injured, meaning it was an issue for the local council. That's the City of Canning, who says it's aware of the community's concerns and is continuing to address the issues.
24: It's understood the owner of this property does visit regularly, but hasn't taken any steps to remove the cats. Neighbours say he wants to keep them here to keep rats away.
22: I'm hoping that some vets will come forward, trap them, sterilise them and find them homes.
21: Amanda Sabatino, Nine News.
4: An 11-year-old boy is accused of driving a ute that crashed into a group of monks in northeast Thailand, killing at least eight. Another four are in a critical condition. They just started a 260-kilometre pilgrimage to another province. The boy is in custody, with the cause of the crash still being investigated. Donald Trump made a grand entrance in Dakota to see the newly built Theodore Roosevelt Presidential Library. The celebration's part of America's 250th anniversary of independence.
25: On July 4th, it's going to be approximately 107 degrees out. And I'm going to go and I'm going to make a really long speech just to show that I can do anything.
4: The US president also took his maiden voyage on the new Air Force One, a gift from Qatar. And a man in Britain has tried to hide from police under a shopping bag. Body cam recording officers searching a home for him before discovering their suspect in a bedroom with the unconvincing disguise over his head. He was wanted for shoplifting. Russian daredevils have scaled the Empire State Building in an elaborate and illegal stunt. Authorities now investigating how the couple managed to dodge security at the New York landmark for a marriage proposal and peace protest.
26: Masked up and more than 380 metres above the ground, a pair of daredevils pulling an almighty stunt, hanging off the needle of New York's Empire State Building. And here's the view from above.
27: They climbed all the way to the top. It's crazy.
26: Capturing the attention of the city and the world.
28: Somebody literally climbed the Empire State Building and put a
0: flag up there.
26: That flag displaying guitarist Jimi Hendrix's famous quote, "When the power of love beats the love of power, the world knows peace." The couple then taking their love to new heights with a proposal. This tourist says she was on the observation deck when they made their move.
27: I could see two people open the gate of the mesh. It was a mesh gate. They opened the gate and they went up to the top.
26: The happy couple, identifying themselves online as Angela Nicolau and Ivan Birkis, Russian roof climbers, the subjects of a 2024 Netflix documentary.
1: I believe our full potential is on the other side of fear.
26: Police forced to make that terrifying ascent too.
0: How you doing? You can't be up here.
26: Newly engaged, arrested and charged, building managers urging other lovebirds to stick to the observation deck for the most memorable marriage proposals. The Empire stunt now being investigated. In the United States, Lily Greer, Nine News.
4: Ray's son took his pension. Hear his story next, plus a warning to older West Australians as elder abuse is on the rise. We sit down with Colin Barnett, the former WA Premier's biggest regret and greatest achievement, as he launches his book. And an ancient relic sparks an online stampede for tickets, and it's a shoe store with deep WA roots. Now Betts is in trouble. 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

0: Reports of elder abuse have jumped almost 40% in the last 5 years. Police fear the cost of living will increase financial exploitation. A grandfather targeted by his son is sharing his story to help others.
1: When Ray Baird's credit card was stolen, he turned to his eldest son for help. Peter Baird convinced his dad he was sorting things out with the bank while he stole his pension for 7 years.
2: It's a dark black hole you're in. First of all, you blame yourself.
1: When Ray questioned why he couldn't access his money, Peter would call and send letters pretending to be politicians and the ombudsman. He was isolated from his daughter and couldn't afford to go out.
2: I play over 70s cricket and was going to national championships and all this. And when that would come around and I would say, no, I'm not going, I haven't got enough. He would give me enough money, but there was not enough money to go to the social events and all that type of thing.
3: The person that may be perpetrating the abuse may tend to isolate that older person and cut off their social connections.
1: The turning point came when the media reported Peter Baird had been convicted in a separate fraud case.
4: That afternoon, my daughter was knocking on my door. She'd come to the rescue. There was caveats on my house and everything that I didn't know about.
1: The latest research shows one in six older Australians have experienced elder abuse in the past year. And in more than half of all cases, it's committed by a family member. That only rises when it comes to financial abuse.
3: A simple example is if you don't sign this or don't give me money, you won't see your grandchildren.
1: Peter Baird was already serving time when he was sentenced for defrauding Ray. He took more than $200,000. But 6 months later, he was free and posting on dating apps. Ray says he'll never get over what his son did and he wants to warn others.
2: I have friends and relatives who said, Ray, why didn't you come and tell us? I was embarrassed. But if you're locked in this position, you've just got to break through that barrier and speak to people.
1: Penelope Leash, Nine News.
0: And a sign of the growing cost of living pressures, the National Debt Helpline has had its biggest year on record. More than 183,000 people reached out for support either by phone or online chat during the 2025-26 financial year. That's up 9%. The NDH is a free financial counselling service to help people tackle their debt problems, the most common issues, mortgages, credit cards, personal loans, utility bills and ATO debt. Rescuers have made contact with a man stuck under the rubble of a shopping centre a week after Venezuela was devastated by double earthquakes. Search teams say they've been able to give him water and food and medication via a tube, but it will be a delicate operation to free him from the tons of debris. The death toll has now climbed to almost 2,300. And 80,000 people have joined an online queue to buy a ticket to see the Bayer Tapestry. The 70-metre long 11th century embroidery will go on display in London for 10 months. It's the first time it's been exhibited on British soil. He's one of WA's longest serving premiers, and tonight Colin Barnett sits down with Nine News Perth after penning his first book, the 75-year-old, reflecting on his time in politics, his biggest regret and what he still gets congratulated for.
5: Colin Barnett still can't decide if he was good or got lucky.
6: I had a great time. I mean, a really good time.
5: It's been almost a decade since he stepped away from political life, and some things never change.
6: I am not a natural politician. Not a natural politician. I'm really quite still surprised I actually had such a long career.
5: The 75-year-old releasing his first book, sitting down with Nine News.
7: Almost three decades of political life. Looking back, what stands out?
6: Hosting the Queen and Prince Philip was quite an extraordinary period.
5: It was a trip east almost two decades ago that inspired him to reshape Perth's skyline.
6: And I looked down on Brisbane and I said, Perth's fallen behind. So he came back and then bang, stadium, Elizabeth Quay, sinking the rail line, they all happened.
5: The most popular?
6: Almost every week someone will come up to me in the street and say, gee Colin, the stadium's fantastic, well done.
5: The former member for Cottesloe sure-footed in his 8.5 years as Premier.
6: One of the things I promised to myself was I'd make decisions, we wouldn't muck around.
5: But not all of those decisions landed, including remarks made during a heatwave in 2010.
8: But air conditioning is now deemed to be a necessity. I don't think it is.
6: Everyone got it stuck into me and they said, well, you live near the beach, you don't need it. We're up in the hills and we do need it. So Yeah, look, I made some mistakes. The other great mistake I made was to have my photo taken with a giant hook to catch sharks. Well, I just said it as I saw it.
7: Is there anything you would do differently?
6: Well, my one regret, and I simply ran out of time, and it wasn't the biggest project, it was quite a modest one, but I desperately wanted to see a open range zoo for Western Australia.
7: The Economist still tells it how it is, backing the Cook government's decision to keep the cost of taxpayer-funded events a secret.
6: It is true. If you want to bring a major act here, band or whatever else, you won't get them unless they've got confidentiality.
7: And while he doesn't make a habit of sharing his political insights...
6: When you finish, move on. Some former premiers and prime ministers who really just need to go away.
7: He has some advice for those looking to enter public service.
6: If you can't laugh at yourself in politics, you shouldn't go into politics.
7: Holly Edward-Smith, Nine News.
0: Born in Perth, famous shoe retailer Betts collapses into administration. Next this hour, after sport, the WA stores to close and how many jobs will be lost.
9: The Big Short all over again. The stocks a trailblazing investor is betting against.
0: But first, Paddy Sweeney's here with sport, and Paddy, the Dockers are heading into unfamiliar territory.
10: Tomo, chilly Canberra awaits the unchanged Fremantle as they eye a 15th consecutive win as the Eagles blood a son of a gun against the Crows. Why Bryce was in cotton wool ahead of a potential Boomers debut, and Harry's heroics keep England alive at the World Cup.
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19: Hey, totally is Leah and Dan here with highlights for you from this morning's show to keep you company through the 9 News simulcast, including I had a little chat, but more of like a monologue and kind of a bit of a spiel and a rant about the mind games that get played at all-you-can-eat restaurants. I went out to dinner with some bros.
20: Okay.
19: We wanted to go and eat some meat. Because, mm-hmm. You know, we're men, right? We're
20: okay.
19: Yep. So we went to this place and it's all you can eat. So you come over and you get wings, mm-hmm. You get ribs, and you get chips on a plate.
20: Okay.
19: And oh, delicious, right? Happy mm-hmm. days. You get to choose your sauces and all that jazz. And so we're sitting there and waiting for the food to come out. It arrives, right? And but you cannot get any more food until that plate is completely clear.
20: Right. So it's not like a buffet where you serve yourself.
19: No. Okay. No. So you have
20: they
19: to
20: bring
19: finish the
20: portions
19: plate.
20: And the plates to you.
19: Yep. Now, I think that this place is playing mind games.
20: Are they parents?
19: That's yeah.
20: What it sounds like. You know, you don't get any more.
19: No more until you finish the whole
20: plate.
19: Unless
20: you eat all of that, yeah.
19: And so until you finish everything. So it's like it's a fair amount of food, right?
20: Okay, yeah.
19: And it's not like there's like two chicken wings and one rib on the plate. Like it's a stacked. It's a solid amount of food. And they put the chips on there to fill you up. I know they do. Don't you worry.
20: I mean, the hot chips are good.
19: Hot chips are the best.
20: For me, that's the best thing on the plate.
19: Of course. But, you know, it's all mind games.
20: Mm.
19: And so you go in and it takes a little bit of time for the food to come. Then you go out of the gates pretty hard because you're hungry, right? Mm. And you go, all you can eat, I got to get into this, right?
20: Yeah.
19: So you go for it, ribs, bam, wings, bam, bam, bam, bam, bam, bam, bam, bam, bam.
20: It's not a competition, but yeah.
19: It's not a competition, but it kind of is a competition with the company.
20: Yeah, I see what you're saying.
19: You know what I mean?
20: Yeah.
19: Not with the people at the table.
20: No, that's so fair.
19: But I'm in competition with the restaurant because it's all you can eat and I paid a set price. Well, I'm going to get my money's worth, right?
20: Totally.
19: And so then we all finish. I'm like, how good's this? All right, done.
10: The Eagles will blood their sixth debutante of the season against the Crows tomorrow night. Live to Sean Lindsay, and Sean, a mid-season recruit, gets his opportunity.
4: Paddy, Oliver Franco, son of Port Adelaide great Josh, to run out in a West Coast jumper 5 weeks after his selection in the mid-season draft. The 20-year-old impressing across 4 waffle matches, averaging 24 disposals and 8 tackles. Franco coming up against Adelaide, a side his father won 4 showdown medals against. The young gun hoping to emulate the same success.
21: 156-game Port Adelaide great Josh Franco. His son, Oliver Franco, embarking on his AFL journey as an Eagle.
22: We're going to have a debutant this week, and his name is Ollie Franco. See, Minnie brought everyone in, and he sort of said, oh, best part about his job is letting young kids debut. And I was like, oh, this could be it. And then and he said, yeah, Ollie, you debut. And I was rushing my emotions, really, but that was pretty cool.
23: He's a contestable player, tackle, but he's got a bit more run in his game than probably people realise.
21: Franco lining up in the midfield alongside Tim Kelly, returning from a hamstring issue.
23: Tim's trained strongly this week.
21: Cooper Duff-Tytler missing with a calf strain. Elijah Hewitt and Ryan Marrick both dropped for a second time this year. Jack Williams named, switching from forward to back.
23: It's not easy to throw someone mid-year into a different position, but I think he's going to be really capable if asked to do it.
21: Coach Andrew McWalter reflecting on Premiership forward Jamie Cripps' retirement.
23: I think he's left a legacy of what it takes to be a winning team, winning player is you have to work incredibly hard. Yeah, we're going to miss him, but we wish him all the best for the next part of his life.
21: Fremantle making no changes for Saturday's Giants contest, chasing a record 15th straight win. GWS coach Adam Kingsley embracing the underdog tag, hoping to snap a 3-game losing streak.
24: No one will give us a chance to beat them, so that's that creates an opportunity for us, and I'm sure our guys will attack it accordingly.
21: Sean Lindsay, Nine News.
10: Collingwood captain Darcy Moore's season is over, heading in for hamstring surgery. The defender re-aggravating the same injury in a training mishap, leaving the Magpies without one of their biggest names in the push for finals.
25: A horror year coming to a close. Another soft tissue setback at Tuesday's training, the final straw for the 30-year-old, who's played only 4 games this season. Ross Lyon confirming he'll meet with dual Brownlow medalist Lachie Neal, trying to link up with the 33-year-old again after their time at the Dockers. The Saints coach undecided on where he'll wine and dine the unrestricted free agent.
26: I'm not that well planned, I don't know, maybe grill Americano tonight. It could be on the club card if we talk footy, but they run a pretty tight ship here. It could be McDonald's.
25: Bad news on the injury front for Jack Sinclair.
26: Jack's the year done, and we'll be super conservative because he's incredibly important to us.
25: Tom De Koning facing up to a month on the sidelines with a rib concern.
26: He was on 2 weeks, our doc's talking 3 to 4, so yeah, we'll just see how he heals.
25: Essendon interim coach Dean Solomon has a lot to weigh up before making a huge decision.
27: My family, for a start, still live in northern New South Wales, so there's a conversation that needs to start there, my wife and kids.
25: Even he knows it's only a matter of time before CEO Tim Roberts asks him to sit down and chat about the vacant coaching role.
27: He's just said, mate, right here, right now, in this couple of weeks, keep your head down, you've got to focus on what you've got to focus on, and at some stage we'll come and give you a nudge and have a conversation.
25: And veteran hawk Jack Gunston returns against Melbourne after missing 3 games with a foot injury. Jack Fenwick, Nine News.
10: Bryce Cotton is in a race to be fit for his Boomers debut against Guam in Perth tomorrow night. The star guard not taking part in training while our cameras were allowed in. The Australian camp monitoring fatigue and jet lag after arriving from Arizona on Sunday. The 33-year-old is desperate to pull on the green and gold.
28: This is where it all started for me. So it's a full circle moment. Started my career in Perth and starting my debut Boomers career in Perth. So it's pretty cool.
10: Cotton was awarded Australian citizenship in September. Alex de Minaur is underway in his second round Wimbledon match. The Aussie taking control against 38-year-old Adrian Mannarino. Both players' serve was broken in the opening set. De Minaur then breaking the Frenchman for a second time to take the advantage.
0: Rips the backhand cross court. And it's another break of serve for de Minaur.
10: And de Minaur currently leads 5-3 in the first set. And on court after Aussie Alex de Minaur will be fellow Australian Maya Joint, fresh off defeating Serena Williams. Let's go live to Alicia Molik at Wimbledon. And Alicia, Maya Joint faces a tricky second round matchup.
1: Yeah, it's great to be joining you, Paddy. Absolutely, she does. Although she did beat Alex Iala last year in a grass court final in Eastbourne, that went down to the wire three sets. It was 12-10 in the breaker. It's going to be a really difficult match today. And of course, Maya beating Serena Williams in the first round, that would have felt like her final. It was incredibly exhausting for her. So the matchup today is quite a tricky one. And of course, with Serena now, the All England Club cutting her a bit of slack. She did tweak her knee in her singles. That is the reason why she didn't get to her press conference. Now a bit of a waiting game we need to do here to see whether she takes to the court with her sister Venus for the first round of the women's doubles. But can't wait for all the action here today. Paddy?
10: Alicia, thank you. And the superstars have all been firing at this year's World Cup, and today Harry Kane sent England into the round of 16 with a striking masterclass. The skipper scoring both goals for England in their 2-1 victory.
2: They sing God Save the King. It was England's team who needed saving after the Democratic Republic of Congo took a shock early lead.
3: Now this is a story!
2: It was an advantage they clung to for more than 65 minutes before Harry Kane began his rescue mission.
3: Gordon for Kane!
2: What followed was a moment of magic, and once again it had to be Harry.
3: Oh, wow!
2: A goal for the ages.
3: Strikes it with venom!
2: Congo crushed, England euphoric as they march on to the round of 16, serenaded in style. Senegal had Belgium on the ropes, taking a 2-0 lead in the second half in Seattle.
3: A brilliant touch! A brilliant finish!
2: That margin lasted until the 86th minute, when at last Belgium cracked the Africans' defence.
3: Lukaku!
2: Not once, but twice in minutes.
3: In a flash! Belgium are back!
2: Late in extra time, Belgium blasted one over the bar. But the real drama happened a moment prior. The VAR spotting a potential penalty, the referee agreed.
5: The final decision is penalty.
2: Belgium's great escape completed from the spot.
3: And he scores!
2: And despite having a man sent off, the US are safely through. 2-0 winners over Bosnia and Herzegovina. Chris Hodgkinson, Nine News.
10: So many stars are shining. Fantastic. At the World Cup. Tom, I know you've been lapping up the action. Australia-Egypt, 2 a.m. on Saturday. I know you'll be up for that as well.
6: If Mo Salah plays, it's going to be tough, but I think Australia was going to win, Paddy.
10: Well, fingers crossed. I hope you're confident. Right.
6: And Harry Kane, unbelievable. Just lifts that
10: second
6: team
10: strike.
6: Time and time.
10: You loved it, didn't you?
6: I did.
10: You
6: it was did. Superb. Thank you. Paddy, where to buy Perth's cheapest fuel? That's coming up next. And WA-born shoe seller Betts collapses into administration. Local stores to close. 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
7: 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I'll have your full school holiday forecast very soon.
8: Who else could do with a little sunshine? Wholeheartedly connected.
20: Oh, hey, it's Leah and Dan, and we're back again to bring you another highlight from our show this morning. Shannon was in and we were talking packing.
19: Are you a prep and pack, or are you a risk it and roll?
20: Risk it and roll.
19: Just go with it, you know?
20: Just go, whatever.
19: Risk it for the biscuit.
20: She'll be
19: You're going on a trip in October, which is what, 4 months away?
20: Oh, can't come soon enough.
9: Yeah.
19: And you are already Pinteresting and packing.
20: Curating
19: in your brain.
20: Wardrobe. Yep.
9: That's fantastic.
19: That's very impressive.
9: So you have each day kind of mapped out?
20: Not looking yet, into the weather?
9: No, because of the weather. I know, that's the thing.
19: Yeah, oh, it could be a gamble October wherever, you know?
9: I have gone on the tickety talks and looked at what people are wearing at that time
19: weather
9: of year.
19: Forecast,
20: great. Yeah. Okay, you've done great research.
9: Yeah.
20: Good planning.
9: Love it. Makes me impressed.
19: We'll be praying for you. I'm sure you'll be fine. Packing is a very funny thing because, like you said, Dave is an overpacker.
9: Yes.
19: Just in case.
9: He's going to deny it. So he's fine.
19: If you know Dave, you know Dave.
9: He's an overpacker.
19: You could tell.
9: Ready for anything.
19: Absolutely. And that's what you love about him.
9: Yeah.
19: You know, he's ready for everything.
9: Yes.
19: But speaking of people who overpack, Shannon, can I introduce you to Leah and Courtney?
9: Producer Courtney and Leah.
19: We went last year. Last year in August, we went on a staff retreat. Mm. So everyone here in the building, we went on a staff retreat.
9: For how long was
19: that? One night.
9: Oh, one night. Yep.
19: I was the driver.
9: Yes.
19: So I picked Leah up and then I picked Courtney up.
9: Mm-hmm.
19: And lucky I don't have a hatchback because, mate, the sizes of the suitcases that came for proper roller
20: one
19: suitcases.
20: One suitcase.
19: I went to Canada for 2 weeks and packed less.
9: How many khaki jackets did you girls have in there?
20: 5 pairs of boots. No, listen, hear me out. Mm-hmm. Okay. So it was one night and I knew that, but I didn't know what the retreat would entail.
9: Right.
20: You know, you're told where you're going, you look up photos, but you don't know because
9: what
20: it's like
9: what sort of retreat it is.
20: Yes, and it's like the campfire is there, there's hiking, there's out on the deck, there's, you know, how cold, is it going to rain?
9: That's
20: all
9: right.
20: of these things.
9: Yes. Is it like mountaineer chic?
19: There's the deck. What am I to wear on the deck?
9: Is it couples retreat?
19: What? But the fireplace and the deck is so different.
9: Do I need a knitted turtleneck roll down?
20: Or is it a hoodie?
19: It was hilarious. I have a video of the suitcases. I may repost it today because it was ludicrous.
20: There's a lot of gravel, so there's a lot of like trying to drag.
19: I brought
20: massive
19: a duffel bag
20: suitcase through gravel.
19: And even that was a bit much. You know what I mean? Like, come on, it was one night.
20: Look,
19: and then again, I don't have to bring all the, you know, the cosmetics and the this.
20: The toiletries, I'm telling you, they're heavy and they're big.
9: Once you get to my age, you got the toiletries and the supplements.
19: How good.
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0: Australian shoe retailer Betts has gone into voluntary administration and will close more than half of its stores across the country. The 134-year-old family-owned company will move its focus to online sales as it battles a tough retail market. 20 stores around the country will close, 7 in Perth, including Hay Street Mall, Mandurah Forum, Whitford City and Joondalup. 70 in-store jobs to go in WA. 4 stores will stay open. The man who saw the US mortgage crisis coming has now turned his attention to AI stocks, Chris Collar explained in tonight's finance report.
1: Michael Burry famously picked the subprime mortgage crisis that turned into the GFC. The movie The Big Short follows the positions he took, and now he's betting against AI-linked stocks. He's shorting Nvidia, Tesla, Applied Materials and Caterpillar, which makes power generators favoured by data centres. That basically means he's betting lots of money that they'll drop in value. And straight away, several of those stocks recorded sharp losses on Wall Street overnight. It's not the first time someone has suggested the AI boom is actually a bubble waiting to burst, but concerns are popping up more regularly. At home, our market finished the day flat. Wesfarmers fell on a broker downgrade after a strong year so far. And finally, the Aussie dollar is tonight buying 69 US cents and 60.5 euro cents.
0: Let's take a look at the price of fuel across Perth. Tomorrow, the average for unleaded will drop a cent to $1.646, but you can find it cheaper on Calista Avenue in Calista, on Morrison Road in Swanview and on Railway Parade in Bassendean. As for diesel, it will increase slightly to $1.831, but you can find that cheaper on Kerosene Lane in Baldivis, on Mandurah Road, also in Baldivis, and on Lake Road in Seville Grove. A clothing charity is helping women at a WA prison prepare for life after release. Dress for Success supports disadvantaged women trying to return to the workforce by giving them a fresh start.
2: Heartfelt applause during a fashion show with a difference. 12 women swapped their prison attire for workwear, cheered on by staff and 140 fellow inmates.
3: It's empowering and gives them an opportunity to see themselves in a different light, in a more confident light.
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4: I love to think that if we've sent a woman a package of clothing that she can get out, open a locker and find an outfit that she can walk out of prison with a bit of dignity and feeling good about herself, and like the first step out of that gate, I look good and I feel good.
2: Prison officers say many inmates come from lower socioeconomic backgrounds. 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
5: The degree of confidence today that was demonstrated on the catwalk was phenomenal. I was so proud of seeing them, how they've progressed and how they really enjoyed this moment.
3: And restorative justice is about giving people the skills, the tools, the knowledge and the self-esteem to change their futures.
2: Lee Steele, Nine News.
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1: Welcome back to the Riverside Drive foreshore in the city, where you can find Perth's new observation wheel. It stands at 10 stories high and it gives you incredible views out over the Swan River and the city. Tonight happens to be opening night. We had overnight showers before a clear day. 9 was our low. Then we climbed to a top of just 16 degrees. And right now it's pretty cool in the city, 13.6. Our junior weather watchers at Hallerdon Primary and Kingsley recorded a top today of 17.5. And if you'd like to sign your school up for next term, then this is the QR code you will need. To the charts, and a new high is set to bring more clear skies over the next couple of days. We can expect some showers on Sunday afternoon and evening due to a cold front. Across the country tomorrow, partly cloudy and 26 degrees in Brisbane. Sydney, mostly sunny and 19 the max. Showers and just 14 degrees in Melbourne. And a couple of showers for Adelaide, 15 the top. Back in the north of WA, Kununurra will be partly cloudy and 34. Karratha, sunny and 27, while Marble Bar is looking at 28. Further south, partly cloudy and 17 in Bunbury. A shower or two and 16 in Albany, and Kalgoorlie will be cloudy and just 15 degrees. On local waters, easterly winds to about 10 knots, increasing to 10 to 15 knots in the early afternoon. Seas to a metre and swell to 2. Across the suburbs, a partly cloudy 19 in Joondalup. Mandurah will be a bit overcast and 17 degrees. So the official forecast for Perth, it is cooling off to 7 degrees tonight. Tomorrow will be partly cloudy with a top of 18. Looking ahead, mostly sunny and 20 degrees on Saturday after a low of 7 once again. Partly cloudy on Sunday ahead of afternoon and evening showers. We could see up to 9 millimetres, 21 the top. A possible shower and 19 on Monday. Partly cloudy and 18 on Tuesday. We're going for a top of 19 on Wednesday. It will be partly cloudy with a slight chance of a late shower, a shower or two, and 17 next Thursday. What a cool way to experience our beautiful city, Tomo.
2: I think it's a great idea. Natalia, thank you. That is 9 News for this Thursday, July 2. Current Affairs next. 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
4: 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It sounds small, but it adds up over a year. 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
5: 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We not only reached our target of $980,000, you told us that you want more hope for more people. You pushed the tally over $1 million. Thank you so very much for being a faithful planter. Together, we will see the seeds planted begin to grow and bear fruit. Thank you.

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is Dr. Bruce Robinson from the Fathering Project. I'm looking at a cartoon in my book on daughters and their dads, and it's an obstetrician handing the baby over to the dad, and the obstetrician says, "Congratulations, it's a little girl." And the dad looks over and he says, "Oh well, I guess I won't be needed." Lots of dads think their role is with the sons, and it is important. Sons are apprentices, but all that relationship between a father and daughter is so powerful. It's very important to understand it. It's important for fathers to understand it. But three other groups need to understand it too. Husbands need to understand it. If you don't understand your wife's relationship with her dad, you will never understand her. Adult daughters need to understand it, or they won't understand themselves and why they feel the way they feel about themselves, their bodies, their relationships, their lack of confidence. And the final group are father figures. If you're a grandfather with granddaughters or an uncle with nieces, even your daughter's friends as they come into the house, you can have a powerful effect as a father figure. So that relationship between men and daughters is very important. If you'd like more information, ideas, or tips on this subject, just Google The Fathering Project.

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2: Angus spent close spec, respect in every aspect and special kiss in the morning. God bless anything tested. No, no, so Jesus Christ said the best every time. No, all the must have been all the crew. Remember, so the end them known for Jesus Christ. Lift them high. I'm not here for Christ. Bust the place. Bust the place. No, no, no. Mercy, yeah.
3: This song right here is dedicated to all my people that felt like giving up and you didn't think you was gonna make it.
2: Bless it all the time.
3: Check it out, y'all.
2: I'm out of here, go. Out of the place.
3: Get up.
2: Yeah.

That was my boy Kirk Franklin with his song Awesome God. Well, sorry, the title of the song is He Reigns, also known as Awesome God. What's up, family? You're welcome to the show tonight. I am your host, Nigel Adeyinka Onamadi, also known as Nigel O, and this is the gospel show here on Sunshine. It is freezing. It is cold out there. I am wearing my cardigan. I'm like a jumper, and oh my goodness. And for some reason, we have to keep the air conditioner on in the studio so that the machines don't get too hot and all that. And it is cold. So, well, enough of me rambling and whinging about my state of the weather coping mechanisms. We've got a lot of songs planned for you tonight. We've got the Ambassador coming up. We've got Ntokozo Mbabu coming up. We've got our very own Sisi Winans coming up with the song. Jason Mighty, Jessica Reedy, Pastor 83, and a host of other gospel ministers. But now I'm going to play this one from Israel Horton, and the title of Israel's song is First Loved Me.

Hello, hello. Wow. I'm so honored to be able to talk to you guys and to talk to Nigel and to know that God has people everywhere. And even though I'm here in Nashville, it's amazing what technology will do to allow us to speak. But I want to say thank you to all the listeners, those who have allowed my music, my family's music to minister to your life, to allow us to be in your homes and your cars. I don't take that lightly. I totally appreciate that. And I just pray God's best over your lives.

presence. It's your presence that make all the difference. 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There's fullness of joy in your presence. 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

0: In Revelation 4, 9 through 11, it reads, "And when those beasts give glory and honor and thanks to him that sat on the throne, who liveth forever and ever, the 24 elders fall down before him that sat on the throne and worship him that liveth forever and ever, and cast their crowns before the throne, saying, Thou art worthy, O Lord, to receive glory and honor and power, for thou hast created all things, and for thy pleasure they are and were created. So God, we're here for you. We were created for your pleasure."
1: And that was our very own Cece Winans with her song King of Glory. You know, that song ran for 10 minutes. And before we heard that song, we actually heard Cece, our very own Cece Winans, say hello to us. And, you know, that song just gets into that place, into that, you know, how can I say, I don't want to use the word zone, but maybe it's a zone where you're just, you know, your heart is quiet and you're singing of the King of Glory. And then she says a bit there and she goes back to singing and she ad-libs a little bit. And it just, you know, she's got that anointing upon her life as a gospel minister. And I tell you, I had that experience even with her when I was interviewing her over a Zoom session. And she had that same vibe out. She's the real deal, honestly. And I bless God for her being a gift to the body of Christ worldwide. You're with Nigel O, and this is the Gospel Show here on Sunshine.
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10: Hey family, Lockie here. I just want to say a massive thank you for your incredible generosity during our Planting Hope Together appeal. Words really can't express how thankful we are. Once again, we have been overwhelmed by the stories you've shared and the seeds of hope that you have chosen to plant with us. Your partnership plays a massive role in providing hope for those who need it most. And not only have we hit our target of $980,000, but you've said, "I want more hope for more people," and helped us to push the tally to over $1 million. So thank you for being a faithful planter. Together, we will see those seeds planted begin to grow and bear fruit. Once again, thank you and God bless you.

AR by Chris Cubbins, and before Chris was the ambassador with the song Nothing Like Us. You're with Nigel O, and this is the gospel show here on Sunshine. I'm going to play this next song from Ntokozo Mbabu, and I'm sure I'm not pronouncing that name properly. If I could speak Xhosa, where there's a click sound, I'll probably be able to pronounce it, because I'm sure there's supposed to be a click sound in that Ntokozo. Ntokozo is spelled N-T-O-K-O-Z-O. So all you South Africans and Zimbabweans and those who speak the Xhosa language, I'm sure you're probably thinking, oh bro, you're not doing that well. But sorry, apologies, you know, there's so many of us in many nations, many tribes, many tongues. I can't know how to you speak like everybody else. But if you want to write in, if you even look, great idea, if you want to send me a voice message, oh my goodness, send me a voice message through any of our platforms, email, the website, you know, the response page on the station's page. If you want to send me a voice message, even explain how to pronounce it, I will play your recording on air. It's my promise to you. So look out for that. So all that to say, I'm going to play this song from Ntokozo Mbabu, and the title of her song is Worthy is the Lamb.

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3: Oh, what'd you do wrong?
2: 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What I did is I think I added too much carrot. And so I was like, oh, the carrot's good for you. Why not intensify the flavour? And then I ruined it. Yeah, and I added one more extra egg.
3: Oh, Asa!
2: Because I freestyle. I'm a freestyler.
3: Yeah. Chicka, chicka.
2: Thanks for knowing that.
3: You're welcome.
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0: And that was Derek Manor with the song Stranger. You know, every time that song, I don't know if it's the original is like that or the one, the version we have at the station that just ends like that, just does this draggy thing until it fades. And I'm like, I don't know. Well, that was Stranger by Derek Minor. And before that was Blessed and Highly Favored. And that was by Proverb. You're with Nigel O. And this is The Gospel Show here on Sunshine.
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0: Praise I Do there by Jason Mighty, and before that was the song He's Able, and that was by Darwin Hobbs. You know, Darwin Hobbs has just released a new album. My son was sharing it with me on Spotify, I think it was probably last week or so, and oh my goodness, beautiful. Some crazy typical gospel, I'm not sure if there's East Coast or West Coast arrangements, and it's just high energy, beautiful songs. And you know, some songs even have the same title twice, but because yeah, you can praise God in so many ways and it still makes sense even if you use the same words. Amen. So that was you're with Nigel O, and this is the Gospel Show here on Sunshine.
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Jessica Reedy there with the song God Has Smiled on Me. What's up, family? You're welcome to the show. I am your host, Nigel Adeyinka Onamadi, also known as Nigel O, and this is still the Gospel Show here on Sunshine. We've already done 1 hour of music, of messages from our sponsors, of me just talking nonsense sometimes. But yeah, I've kept you company for 1 hour. So this is the second half of the show. If you're just joining us, like I always say, where have you been? Now, and like I always correct myself, I shouldn't be naughty. I should say thank you for tuning in. Thanks for logging on. Thanks for jumping on into your car and turning on the radio. You know, you might just be finishing work, or you might just be on your way to work, or you might just be finishing your Thursday late night shopping, wherever it is you're coming from. Like I always say, even after I've been naughty, I say I'm so glad you have logged on. You've jumped into the car, you've turned on that radio, and you're listening to your favorite radio station and listening to your favorite radio segment, which is the Gospel Show here on Sunshine. And rather than sit here and talk and just be babbling away, I'm going to play this song for you now to keep you company and to just get you into the zone as you drive to work or you drive home. The title of this song is About a Thing, and it's by Tonix. Hey!

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0: 1983 with the song The Way You Do It. And before Pastor was Ty Tribbett with his song Nobody. You're with Nigel O, and this is the Gospel Show here on Sunshine. We're going to listen to a few messages. A few messages from some of our sponsors, and right after those messages, there's more music coming your way. So don't go anywhere. I'll be right back.
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12: Hey family, it's Aaliyah here. I just want to say a massive thank you for your incredible generosity during our Planting Hope Together appeal. Words really can't express how thankful we all are. And once again, we've been overwhelmed by the stories we've heard and the seeds of hope you have chosen to plant. Your partnership plays a massive role in providing hope for those who need it most. And we not only reached our target of $980,000, you told us that you want more hope for more people. And you pushed the tally over $1 million. Thank you so very much for being a faithful planter. Together, we will see the seeds planted begin to grow and bear fruit. Thank you.

0: Ruslan there with his song Ready for the World, and that featured Lecrae. And before Ruslan was Jacqueline Carr, and her song was Greater Is Coming. You're with Nigel O, and this is the Gospel Show here on Sunshine.
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0: Jonathan McReynolds there with his song Loving Me. You're with Nigel O, and this is the Gospel Show here on Sunshine.
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0: One by One There by Fidel, and before that was He Wants It All, and that was by Forever Jones. You know, I just going to give a quick announcement of, I think I probably shared this about 3 or 4 weeks ago. Sinach is coming to Australia. The lady who wrote and penned and sang and recorded the first version of the song Waymaker is coming to Perth 1st of October. Just Google Sinach Perth Tour, Waymaker Tour 2026, and you can get all the details of the concert or the worship night there. I am working with her people and my people to try and see if we can get her to come up for an interview. You know, I always say that about people coming to Perth, and it's kind of it's a struggle sometimes because some of these ministers fly in, they're jet lagged, they're tired, so they can't always make time for interviews. But I'm going to work towards getting her to have a chat with us on this station, probably before she arrives here in Perth, which makes it easier for us to do it that way. You're with Nigel O, and this is the Gospel Show here on Sunshine.
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That was Marvin Winans with his version of the song, popular worship song, Draw Me Close. And before that was Mary Mary with their song, God in Me. And sadly, with those two songs, we've come to the end of the show tonight. Thanks for tuning in. Thanks for logging onto the website. 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We love everyone in every shape, size, color, device you have and you use to get to us. As long as you get to us, we're here for you. So thanks for tuning in. And like I always do, we're going to end the show with a song that you're going to have to get up on your feet to dance. This one is not a fast one. It's a mid-tempo one. The title of this one is an old school one. The title is God is Good, and it's by Alvin Slaughter. And on that note, I'm going to say good night and God bless you.

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4: Hey family, it's Beck here. I just want to say a massive thank you for your incredible generosity during our Planting Hope Together appeal. Words really can't express how thankful we all are. Once again, we have been overwhelmed by the stories we've heard and the seeds of hope you have chosen to plant. Your partnership plays a massive role in providing hope for those who need it most. We not only reached our target of $980,000, you told us that you want more hope for more people. You pushed the tally over $1 million. Thank you so very much for being a faithful planter. Together, we will see the seeds planted begin to grow and bear fruit. Thank you.

0: This is Richard Tan,
1: pastor of First Light Church. The other day, I read a short quote that says, "The key to happiness is to be thankful in all circumstances." I believe there is truth in those words. Being thankful may not change your life in a day, but being thankful changes the way you see life and keeps you from becoming bitter when things don't work out. Being thankful frees us from trying to control everything. Our need to control stems from a lack of trust as to where life is taking us, and the fear of losing out if life is to take us down a different road. However, if we make it a habit of being thankful and appreciative, we will notice life differently. Whether life is a glass half empty or a glass half full rests on the eyes of the beholder. A friend of mine had to learn the lesson of thankfulness the hard way. He is the kind of guy who seemingly had everything to be happy for, but who weren't happy at all. The constant fear of losing what he had gave him unnecessary pressure and pushed him to work harder. Yet the more he had, the more miserable he became. And certainly he wasn't the most pleasant person to be around. Learning to give thanks freed him from the innate fear of loss and inspired him to share his gain with others. In doing so, he made a real difference in everyone else's life. People who are thankful are more positive and more generous with their time and resources and everything. If you have never learned the lesson of thankfulness, you can start today. Give thanks when you wake up every morning. Give thanks before you rest each night. Give thanks with what you have right now. And be grateful even though you don't have everything in life. If you keep living with a thankful spirit in whatever circumstances you are in, life will become easier because it is flowing with joyful expectancy and hope.
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5: 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Your partnership plays a massive role for those who need it most. We not only reached our target of $980,000, you told us that you wanted more hope for more people. You pushed us to the tally of over $1 million. Thank you so much for being a faithful planter. Together, we will see the seeds planted begin to grow and bear fruit. Thank you.
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6: We all have fears in our life. Well, I'm not talking about phobia, as it's something to do with cockroaches, darkness, or seeing a dentist. The Soul Care series by Walt Raymer, he said, is often because of fear that we've failed to follow God where He leads. The fears I'm talking about is fear of uncertainty, fear of failures, and fear of making God-trusting decisions. Because of fear, we miss our destiny. Because of fears, we miss God's blessings. There's a well-known story in the Bible. The Israelites, they fled Egypt under the protection of God after years of slavery. Now they are near the promised land, and they were serious about it. That's why they sent people in to do some risk assessment, to do some investigation. All the spies came back and said, the land is fertile, flowing with milk and honey. And all of them come up with a report, there are giants living there. 10 spies gave a doom report. 2 spies confirmed the giants, but they keep their eyes on God's promise and they want to go in. On the same night, they grumbled. Why is the Lord bringing us to this land only to let us fall by the sword? Our wives and our children will be taken as plunder. Wouldn't it be better for us to go back to Egypt? Numbers chapter 14. What were the fear-based behaviors here? Well, because of fear, they spread more fears among themselves rather than hope. Because of fear, they take on more the bad news than the good news. Because of fear, they fail to focus on the promise of God and focus on the size of their enemies. Because of fear, the Israelites want to concede the battle even before it starts. And because of fear, they spend more time to discuss strategy to get out rather than to get in. But as a result of that, God sent them back to the wilderness for another 40 years until the whole generation got wiped out. Because of fears, they missed their destiny. They missed God's blessing. Overcoming fears always involves action. Exploring the situation, doing your own risk assessment is not a problem. But it becomes a problem if you put your trust in the outcome of your own evaluation rather than God. We tend to rely on ourselves, not God, and put too much weight on our own evaluation of the situation rather than God's promises. It happens in our world all the time. You research on the internet, find out how ill you are, and you're so convinced you don't bother to pray, or you only pray with little faith. The Israelites, they missed the land they have been longing for, the blessing they have been waiting for, because they were more convinced by the human report from the spies rather than God's promises. 2 spies, Caleb and Joshua, they said, do not be afraid of the people of the land, because we will beat them. Their protection is gone, but the Lord is with us. Do not be afraid of them. The same report, some choose to flee, some choose to fight. To overcome fear, you need to have the right belief, stand up for it, and faith in God's promises. you will have the strength to overcome fear rather than being overcome by it. If you trust in God.
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5: 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I just want to say a massive thank you for your incredible generosity during our Planting Hope Together appeal. 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And not only have we hit our target of $980,000, but you've said, I want more hope for more people, and helped us to push the tally to over $1 million. So thank you for being a faithful planter. Together, we will see those seeds planted begin to grow and bear fruit. Once again, thank you and God bless you.

0: 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Or what? 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I'm Brett Ryan for Focus on the Family, Australia.
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0: If you're in need of a pick-me-up, we've got what you need.
1: Nice work.
2: Well done, Phoebe. 4 points. You did really well. Hey, Phoebe, I didn't tell you this at the start, but I wrote those questions, and I thought they were hard today.
1: Yeah, I tried to make them a bit easier. Smarter than your year 3 years.
2: Yes. Yeah, your years above... What do you call it? Years above your...
1: IQ. That's not us.
2: That's not me. No one's ever said that to me. That's why I don't know the phrase. Okay.
1: Wise upon your years.
2: That's it. That's what I was going for.
1: There we go. Wise beyond.
2: Well, wow. How we try.
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5: Hi, my name is Nate from Lift Church. Isaiah 40:31 tells us, but they who wait upon the Lord shall renew their strength. They shall mount up with wings like eagles. They shall run and not be weary. They shall walk and not faint. And what I find interesting about this verse is the progression. See, Isaiah tells us that when we wait on God, we'll mount up with wings like eagles. That's so exciting. We're going to soar. We're going to be able to use the winds and our movement will be effortless. But somehow we go from wings and flying to running and not getting weary. Now that I can also live with. It would be great to be able to keep going, and I've got a 4.5-year-old and he's going the whole day, and I wish that I could run and not get weary. But we end up in this verse with walking and not growing faint. I mean, if I was the one writing this promise, I would have started with walking and then go to running and get to flying. That's kind of how things go. We want to move faster. We want to get further. But I wonder if God is not as interested in our sense of progress and achievement as we sometimes are. I wonder if God would rather that we have this steady pace, that on the right occasions we speed up, but we generally come back to this walk. And this reminds me of the walks God would take with Adam and Eve in the garden in the cool of the morning. And so this leaves me with this question. How's your walk with God going?
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5: Hey family, it's Beck here. I just want to say a massive thank you for your incredible generosity during our Planting Hope Together appeal. Words really can't express how thankful we all are. Once again, we have been overwhelmed by the stories we've heard and the seeds of hope you have chosen to plant. Your partnership plays a massive role in providing hope for those who need it most. We not only reached our target of $980,000, you told us that you want more hope for more people. You pushed the tally over $1 million. Thank you so very much for being a faithful planter. Together, we will see the seeds planted begin to grow and bear fruit. Thank you.

0: This is Dr. Bruce Robinson from The Fathering Project. I remember interviewing a very attractive Hollywood actress when I was doing interviews for my books, and she said that because her father had never said she was beautiful, when anyone else said it throughout her life, she thought they were just being kind. It is amazing how a father's input into whether a girl is beautiful or not affects her for her whole life. By beauty, I'd like to emphasise that I don't mean prettiness, because prettiness fades, but beauty is very powerful. Of course, there's external beauty, and that includes a woman's smile, her eyes that light up the room, her laughter, but there's also internal beauty, her heart that has compassion, her mind that thinks clearly and creatively, her kindness. Speak into a girl's life and tell her how beautiful she is. And if you're a father figure, you can do that too. And I'm reminded of the movie Little Miss Sunshine. Olive, who's going to a beauty competition where she's clearly going to be humiliated. Her grandfather reassures her she's beautiful. She says, "Grandpa, am I pretty?" Grandpa says, "Olive, you are the most beautiful girl in the whole world." "Nah, you're just saying that." "No, Olive, I'm madly in love with you, and it's not because of your brains or your personality. You're beautiful also inside and out." If you'd like more information, just Google The Fathering Project.
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6: 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Just wanted to say a massive thank you for your incredible generosity during our Planting Hope Together appeal. 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Once again, we have been overwhelmed by the stories we've heard and the seeds of hope that you have chosen to plant. Your partnership plays a massive role for those who need it most. We not only reached our target of $980,000, you told us that you wanted more hope for more people. You pushed us to the tally of over $1 million. Thank you so much for being a faithful planter. Together, we will see the seeds planted begin to grow and bear fruit. Thank you.
7: Hi, Andrew Bailey from Renew Church. I don't think any of us is a stranger to forgiveness, either the need to be forgiven or the need to forgive. You know, the need to forgive, as Jesus tells us, extends well beyond those who ask for our forgiveness. We are commanded to go as far as forgiving our enemies, whom I presume would rarely want to ask for our forgiveness. Of course, our experience of those who are truly enemies is that we do not want to forgive them. We don't trust them. The wound's been too deep, or their offense is not against us, but against someone we love. The reasons we find it hard to forgive our enemies are endless. But the commandment remains, not as counsel in how to live a healthier, happier life, but with a reminder that we will only find forgiveness if we forgive. Forgiveness is not optional. It's a fundamental spiritual action which we must learn to use as though our salvation depended on it. Because it does. Grace is the foundation of forgiveness. We pray for forgiveness to enter our heart. We beg for forgiveness to enter our heart. And listen, as a product of grace, don't start with the hardest things. Start with the easiest. You don't start fasting by not eating for 40 days. You don't start prayer with an effort to pray continually for 24 hours. Doing that would either crush you with the difficulty of it or crush you with your success. But whatever you do, make a start on living a life of forgiveness. Firstly, start by trying to form the habit of forgiveness in the smallest things, you know, with a child or in traffic, the little irritations. Be aware of your own failings and constantly ask for God's forgiveness. Secondly, cultivate in your heart the understanding that all human beings are broken and victims of a fallen world. None of us enters a world of purity, nor do we enter the world fully functional as a human being. And thirdly, make a life confession regularly, being careful to name as many resentments as you can remember. Forgiveness is the gradual cultivation of mercy in our hearts. Let it become a habit of grace.
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1: 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All you need to remember is that God will never let you down. He'll never let you be pushed past your limit. He'll always be there to help you come through it.
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Achieving lasting change in your life, well, it ain't easy. You want to ditch some bad habit and replace it with a good one, but what a struggle that can be. Yeah, producing lasting fruit in your life, good fruit, is quite the challenge. Hi, I'm Bernie Diamond and welcome again to Fresh. Fruit's a great way to understand the good things we want to cultivate in our lives, because we know inherently that fruit is good. I mean, strawberries, raspberries and figs are wonderful, aren't they? Beautiful, sweet, bursting with promise. And yet their beauty is short-lived. Strawberries begin to spoil within a day, raspberries collapse into mold almost overnight, and figs last scarcely longer. Their sweetness fades as quickly as it appeared. It's the same with the joy we so long for. Fleeting, fragile, gone before you know it. But here, the Apostle Paul speaks of a different kind of fruit, the sort that lasts. Galatians chapter 5, verses 22 and 23. The fruit that the Spirit produces in a person's life is love, joy, peace, patience, kindness, goodness, faithfulness, gentleness, and self-control. That's quite a list. And prominent amongst it is the fruit of joy, because frankly, unless you're enjoying them, new habits are impossible to sustain. Wouldn't you agree? Like strawberries, raspberries, and figs, every item on that list is inherently good. But would you please notice with me that the fruit Paul speaks of isn't fruit that we grow out of our own strength, but the fruit that the Spirit produces in our lives. And right up there, amidst all the good fruit that God wants to cultivate in your life, is joy. Complete, abundant, eternal joy. That's God's word. Fresh for you today.

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2: Good morning, I'm Courtney Thornton. A large-scale Russian drone attack on Ukraine's capital, Kyiv, is being described as the worst to hit the Ukrainian capital since Moscow launched its invasion. Moscow says its forces were targeting military plants in retaliation to attacks on Russian civilian infrastructure. Australia's former ambassador to Russia, Peter Tetch, says Moscow is acting as an aggressor.
3: Kyiv Mayor Vitaly Klitschko has called this the most massive attack that Russia has launched upon Kyiv in the more than 4 years of its war of choice, which it began in full in February 2022. 74 missiles, almost 500 drones, an attack that was staged over about 11 hours.
2: The opposition says parents should have access to safety tools to stop children being exposed to harmful content online. Labor is seeking to boost fines and regulator powers to get tech giants to enforce the under-16s social media ban. The coalition argues parents need tools to combat algorithms that fuel addiction to digital platforms. Shadow Communications Minister Sarah Henderson says the technology is already used.
4: I'm calling on the government to demand that Google, Apple and Microsoft provide these safety tools to parents as they currently do through enterprise agreements to large corporations and government departments.
2: A second man charged over an alleged people smuggling plot in far north Queensland is due to face court today. Georgina Winter explains.
5: A 30-year-old Chinese national has become the second man to be charged after a group of up to 12 asylum seekers were detected illegally arriving by boat at Weipa on Tuesday. He joins a 34-year-old Taiwanese national to be charged with one count of aggravated offence of people smuggling, which carries a maximum sentence of 20 years behind bars. Meantime, the Home Affairs Minister has confirmed the group of asylum seekers have been deported as the Albanese government defends its border security measures.
2: Australians recovering from a concussion now have access to personalised recovery advice through an updated mobile app. HeadCheck now uses real-time data from a national brain injury study to tailor recovery steps for anyone aged 5 and older. Project manager Dr. Gemma Keeves says it's a major advancement in a patient's journey.
6: Really specific to their experiences and their symptoms that they're having after the injury. People can get daily tasks that help to guide their recovery and build up their return to activity in a step-by-step kind of fashion.
2: In sport, Brisbane has beaten Geelong at the Cattery by 22 points. The Lions booted 8 goals in the first quarter. Brisbane coach Chris Fagan is happy with the way they started the game.
7: When you play in a hostile environment like GMHBA Stadium against Geelong, the dream thing is, I guess, is to get a good start when you're on the road. And we certainly did that. We turned up to play. They'd pegged us back by half-time, but still sometimes the effort to have to do that helps you win the game.
2: The Eagles host the Crows this evening. Alex de Minaur has cruised through to the third round at Wimbledon with a straight sets win. Craig Gabriel is there.
8: Alex de Minaur was solid. He played one of his best matches of recent weeks and scored his sixth win from 7 matches against Adrian Mannarino. And it's his seventh win in his last 8 matches against left-handers. De Minaur is into the third round, 6-3, 6-2, 6-2. It really was very encouraging to see de Minaur play the way he did.
2: At the World Cup, Spain has defeated Austria 3-0 to move into the round of 16. Weather details next.
0: That was the Sunshine Sport Update.
9: Weather.
10: Weather across Perth today, 19 degrees and some sun and some cloud. Happy days, 7 overnight, 20 tomorrow for Saturday. Bit of cloud, bit of rain. No rain tomorrow. The rain is coming on Sunday, 21 degrees. Monday, 19 and rainy also.
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11: Reading from 2 Corinthians chapter 3, verse 17. Now the Lord is the Spirit, and where the Spirit of the Lord is, there is freedom.
12: 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Wholeheartedly connected.
0: Wherever today finds you. You're listening to Leah and Dan.
10: Hello.
11: Good morning.
10: Hello, everyone. It's Friday.
11: Yes.
10: How's it going?
11: I'm good. You're doing well?
10: I'm great. How are you, Leah?
11: I'm doing very well, thank you very much.
10: Good, ready for a big day.
11: Oh, yeah.
10: It's Friday,
11: but
10: that doesn't mean we're just going to hang out and do nothing.
11: We'll have a good time. We'll have some chats.
10: The weekend may have started already, but hey, we're here, okay?
11: Yeah.
10: We got a great morning.
11: That's right.
10: We got caller of the week to talk about later.
11: Yeah.
10: We got Friday morning live to talk about later.
11: We do live music right here.
10: We got stuff to do, okay? And you can hang out with us.
11: Absolutely. It's also the last day of term for all the kiddies.
10: Yes, it
11: is.
10: And the teachers.
11: And the teachers. Well done. I'm thinking of you.
10: Well done. Well done, guys.
9: Standing ovation.
10: Very well done. Another term down. Arguably, next term is the worst one. But this was very long.
9: This was a long term.
10: It's
9: yes,
10: long
9: it was.
10: Long term.
9: Yeah, yeah.
10: This might be the longest term.
9: Because of where Easter fell.
10: Yeah, this might be the longest term I can ever remember.
9: I remember being in year two or year three, yep. And we had a 13-week term.
10: That's disgusting.
9: Yeah. As a kid, you don't realise why it's so bad,
10: yeah.
9: But you hear the adults and the teachers talking about it.
10: You get to week 10, you're like, why do I hate everything? Yeah. I don't want to be here anymore. I need a break.
9: Oh, yeah.
10: That's right, kids. One more day. And then some kids are having 3 weeks off.
9: That's true, yeah.
10: How good.
9: A lot of schools transitioning to 3 weeks,
10: which
9: is great. A
10: little half-time break. Oh, it's a great idea. It works in sport. Why would we not do it in life?
9: Everyone needs some oranges halfway through the year.
10: Oh, bring them out. Let's go. Coming up in just a moment, the Friday Get Up. But stick around for all the other good stuff as well, including great music. Starting us off right now, Elvis Presley and JXL.

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3: 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We're incident free to start the day. So just a reminder that there is an AFL match on tonight. West Coast are playing Adelaide at Optus Stadium. 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Please allow for some extra travel time as heading to the game coincides with the afternoon peak. Expect some extra congestion on Graham Farmer Freeway, the tunnel eastbound and the CBD from 4 PM as well. First check of the freeway is Mitchell Freeway southbound, just a little slow at Burns Beach Road. While Kwinana Freeway northbound, a little on and off now at Thomas Road, Rowley Road and the Berrigan Drive merges. Drive safely, and that's the latest from Main Roads.
4: Would you be able to tell if your child has been traumatised at school or on the playground? I'm Brett Ryan for Focus on the Family Australia. Recently, I heard from a parent whose daughter suddenly became terrified of going to school. I suspected that the little girl had run across a bully at school or had been made fun of by her peers. 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If there was an incident with a bully or a friend, it's important to help your child work through it, then enlist the school's help in seeing that it doesn't happen again. 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For more advice for children who are anxious, go to families.org.au.
5: If you're in need of a pick-me-up, we've got what you need.
1: Nice work!
0: Well done, Phoebe. 4 points. You did really well. Hey, Phoebe, I didn't tell you this at the start, but I wrote those questions and I thought they were hard today.
1: Yeah, I tried to make them a bit easier. 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
0: Yes. Yeah, your years above... 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
1: That's not us.
0: That's not me. 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That's why I don't know the phrase. Okay.
1: Wise upon your years.
0: That's it. 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
1: Wise beyond.
0: Well. Wow. How we try.
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1: Hey family, it's Beck here. I just want to say a massive thank you for your incredible generosity during our Planting Hope Together appeal. Words really can't express how thankful we all are. Once again, we have been overwhelmed by the stories we've heard and the seeds of hope you have chosen to plant. Your partnership plays a massive role in providing hope for those who need it most. We not only reached our target of $980,000, you told us that you want more hope for more people. You pushed the tally over $1 million. Thank you so very much for being a faithful planter. Together, we will see the seeds planted begin to grow and bear fruit. Thank you.
12: It's Friday then, it's Saturday, Sunday.
0: What?
12: It's Friday again.
8: Woo! Oh, it's Friday.

0: from. They are from Las Vegas. They're actually from Vegas too. That's the funny part.
1: Really? Like, I didn't realize that. That's
0: no
1: cool.
0: One is actually from Vegas.
1: Yeah.
0: These four guys are from Vegas. They grew up in Vegas. They still live in Vegas. I think they have other places as well, but they would say we live in Las Vegas.
1: Yeah, and we're talking about the Killers, of course.
0: The Killers, fronted by Brandon Flowers, who has a new country album coming
1: yes,
0: out.
1: Yes, you told me about this the other day.
0: Get ready for that,
1: wow,
0: guys.
1: Wasn't I expecting that?
0: I'm so ready.
1: His voice is amazing.
0: It really is. You know, okay, so here's an interesting little fact, right? So the song we're going to play this morning is called Spaceman.
1: Yes.
0: And it slaps. It's a certified slap.
1: Yeah.
0: And it is their third album. So it went Hot Fuss, Sam's Town, and then there was Quite a Break, and then Day and Age.
1: Mm.
0: Between Sam's Town, which is arguably their best album, biggest
1: yes.
0: album, that's got like When You Were Young, Read My Mind, big anthem songs. Between that and Day and Age, Brandon got singing lessons.
1: So he hadn't been trained.
0: Singing lessons
1: Get
0: before.
1: Out.
0: And you can hear it between those albums.
1: Wow.
0: The way he holds his voice and stuff. It's very interesting.
1: I have so much more respect for him now. That's incredible.
0: I know. And then they produce songs like this. Obviously, Human. We play Human, which is on this album.
1: Yes.
0: Which you can hear the, whew,
1: it's
0: the
1: very
0: vocals.
1: Good.
0: Whoa, that's a good time. But today's Spaceman, some people will say, hey, bit early for this.
1: Okay.
0: And some people will say, thank the Lord I needed this.
1: It is a get up.
0: Oh, oh, it's going to get you going. It's going to get you
1: moving. It's not false advertising.
0: No, not at all. Let's just get into it. Spaceman by the Killers for the first time on Sunshine. Let it get you up. Let it get you moving. Let it get you grooving. We'll be right back with more on Sunshine.

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1: Looking
0: you're with Leah and Dan on Sunshine.
1: Connect with the Sunshine calendar.
2: All right. Let's get into the calendar.
3: Let's check the calendar.
2: Thanks for the smooth transition there, technology.
0: Anyway, coming up on the first Tuesday of every month, the Shed Happens.
3: Yeah.
0: Men's group. Shed Happens Men's group is going to meet on the first Tuesday of every month. So that is next Tuesday, the 7th of
3: July. Yeah.
0: Their premise is that every man has a battle, and every battle is important, and every man is a son of a mighty king. And so the group of men meet, have a barbecue, mm-hmm. starting about 6:30, and they're going to get together, have a little chat, and a man will share a battle or a life story. Mm-hmm. Sometimes they even have a video discussion on a common battle or issue faced by men, followed by an open discussion / chat. Get amongst it.
3: Yeah.
0: This is great. It's great for dudes to get together and just dude.
3: Mm.
0: Chat about life.
3: Have some food.
0: Yeah, 100%. And yeah, feed the men. Then let them talk.
3: Yeah.
0: That's what you got to do.
3: Is that the best thing?
0: That's what you got to do, yeah. You know? And walk next to each other when you want to talk to a guy.
3: Or do something, an activity.
0: Yeah, apparently it's scientifically proven that if you walk side by side with a guy, mm-hmm. they will talk better with you.
3: I think that's why as well, sitting in a car with a parent and
0: yes.
3: having a chat with your parent there or vice versa with your kid sometimes works better.
0: There you go.
3: You
0: science.
3: Yeah. It's not as confronting. You're not sitting like eye to eye, like face to face, you know?
0: So it is like us right now.
3: Yeah.
0: How are you feeling?
3: Yeah, I'm fine.
0: Are you good? But how do you really feel? Like, how are you really? No,
3: it's
0: jokes.
3: Anyway,
0: get on the website, sunshine.com.au, for all the details on the Shed Happens men's event this coming Tuesday, the 7th of July. Mm.

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0: Sunshine Traffic Update.
1: Good morning, family. Just a breakdown. Kwinana Freeway southbound before Mill Point Road in South Perth. The bus lane is blocked. No traffic delays, but please drive with caution. Drive safely, and that's the latest from Main Roads.
0: A Sunshine News Update.
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4: Good morning, I'm Courtney Thornton. A large-scale Russian drone attack on Ukraine's capital, Kyiv, is being described as the worst to hit the Ukrainian capital since Moscow launched its invasion. Moscow says its forces were targeting military plants in retaliation to attacks on Russian civilian infrastructure. Australia's former ambassador to Russia, Peter Tetch, says Moscow is acting as an aggressor.
5: Kyiv Mayor Vitaly Klitschko has called this the most massive attack that Russia has launched upon Kyiv in the more than 4 years of its war of choice, which it began in full in February 2022. 74 missiles, almost 500 drones, an attack that was staged over about 11 hours.
4: The opposition says parents should have access to safety tools to stop children being exposed to harmful content online. Labor is seeking to boost fines and regulator powers to get tech giants to enforce the under-16s social media ban. The coalition argues parents need tools to combat algorithms that fuel addiction to digital platforms. Shadow Communications Minister Sarah Henderson says the technology is already used.
6: I'm calling on the government to demand that Google, Apple and Microsoft provide these safety tools to parents as they currently do through enterprise agreements to large corporations and government departments.
4: A second man charged over an alleged people smuggling plot in far north Queensland is due to face court today. Georgina Winter explains.
7: A 30-year-old Chinese national has become the second man to be charged after a group of up to 12 asylum seekers were detected illegally arriving by boat at Weipa on Tuesday. He joins a 34-year-old Taiwanese national to be charged with one count of aggravated offence of people smuggling, which carries a maximum sentence of 20 years behind bars. Meantime, the Home Affairs Minister has confirmed the group of asylum seekers have been deported as the Albanese government defends its border security measures.
4: Australians recovering from a concussion now have access to personalised recovery advice through an updated mobile app. HeadCheck now uses real-time data from a national brain injury study to tailor recovery steps for anyone aged 5 and older. Project manager Dr. Gemma Keeves says it's a major advancement in a patient's journey.
8: Really specific to their experiences and their symptoms that they're having after the injury. People can get daily tasks that help to guide their recovery and build up their return to activity in a step-by-step kind of fashion.
4: In sport, Brisbane has beaten Geelong at the Cattery by 22 points. The Lions booted 8 goals in the first quarter. Brisbane coach Chris Fagan is happy with the way they started the game.
9: When you play in a hostile environment like GMHBA Stadium against Geelong, the dream thing is, I guess, is to get a good start when you're on the road. And we certainly did that. We turned up to play. They'd pegged us back by half-time, but still sometimes the effort to have to do that helps you win the game.
4: The Eagles host the Crows this evening. Alex de Minaur has cruised through to the third round at Wimbledon with a straight sets win. Craig Gabriel is there.
10: Alex de Minaur was solid. He played one of his best matches of recent weeks and scored his sixth win from 7 matches against Adrian Mannarino. And it's his 7th win in his last 8 matches against left-handers. De Minaur is into the third round, 6-3, 6-2, 6-2. It really was very encouraging to see Demon play the way he did.
4: At the World Cup, Spain has defeated Austria 3-0 to move into the round of 16. Weather details next.
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13: Weather today, partly cloudy. We're heading towards a top of 19 degrees. Overnight, we're dropping down to a low of 7. Tomorrow, Saturday, partly cloudy and 20. Showers developing on Sunday and a possible shower for Monday.
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14: Isaiah 26 verses 3 and 4. The Lord gives perfect peace to those whose faith is firm. So always trust the Lord because he is forever our mighty rock.
0: Sunshine. Wholeheartedly connected.
15: Your morning soundtrack. It's Sunshine's Leah and
16: Hello.
15: Dan.
16: Hello.
13: Hey, hey, hey, good morning.
16: It is Leah and Dan here, 6:38, Friday, the 3rd of July, final day of term two.
13: Yes. Well done,
16: school
13: kids.
16: School kids, well done. You
13: well
16: did
13: done,
16: it.
13: Parents. Well done, teachers.
16: Well done, teachers. Hey, and well done, admin staff.
13: Absolutely.
16: Okay? Let's not forget the admin staff.
13: And maintenance.
16: Yeah, and groundskeeping.
13: Yes.
16: And last but not least, PE teachers. Well done, guys.
13: That's for my brother.
16: Well done. Well done, guys. You wore shorts too long this year. You can wear trackies. It's fine.
13: Like, well, the movement. They would be warming up so much throughout the day, even when it's freezing.
16: True. This is true. Okay. This is true.
13: They're allowed to wear shorts.
16: You earned it. You got those quads. Well done. Guys, stick around. Bandle coming up next. Looking forward to it. But first, little Pat Barrett, I've got a fire right here on Sunshine. You're hearing this. Nowhere else.
13: It's so good. You can turn this one up.
16: Enjoy.

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10: 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We're the School of Rock.
11: And other genres.
12: All right, let's do this. Let's play Bandle. Bandle, very, very simple game. It's a song. Mm-hmm. It's split up into a bunch of different layers.
13: Kind of different instrument
12: layers. And then you got to figure out what song is being put together in front of you.
13: Yes, and so the goal is to get in first.
12: Yes.
13: So the text line, 0429 985 985. We want the name of the song and if you know the artist as well.
12: Yeah. Today's is, I would say, it's pretty easy.
13: You reckon?
12: I'd say it's pretty common.
13: What is?
12: It was released in 2024. There's a clue.
13: Oh, okay. So it's quite recent.
12: 945 million YouTube views. So a lot, considering it was only released in 2024.
13: Mm-hmm.
12: And the difficulty is an easy par one. They think you will get this on the first layer.
13: Oh, wow.
12: So, okay. As I said, easy. Okay.
13: Well, then you definitely want to have your phones ready.
12: Exactly. Let me tell you about the layers. Layer one, drums and bass. Layer two, piano and guitar. Layer three, electric guitar one and two. Layer four, electric guitar three and four. It's a lot of electric guitars.
13: That's a lot.
12: And then layer five is voice cover and backing vocals. Are you ready, everyone?
13: Ready.
12: Let's do this. Here we go. Let's bandle together. Layer one, drums and bass. Yeah. It's layer one.

0: Yeah, I think I got it.
1: Solid bass tone.
0: Yeah.
1: Solid bass. You got it. Yeah.
0: I'm pretty sure.
1: You got it. I. That's the first one where I've been like, yeah.
0: I know the artist. I just have to remember what
1: Okay. All right. 0429-985-985. When you know it, text. Let's add some piano and guitar. We played the absolute snot out of it for a while.
0: Some would say too much.
1: Good song, though.
0: Yeah, it is.
1: It's ready for a resurgence, I think.
0: Part of me is like,
1: I'm ready. I could listen to this again.
0: It's a great vocal.
1: And we will. Yeah, oh, very good vocal. Could backflip, too. There's a clue. There's a clue for you. All right, let's add in the first layers of electric guitars. 0429-985-985. Looking forward to the vocal cover on this song. I think it'd be funny.
0: From the bot. That's to get up there.
1: Yeah. Okay. Next layer, 0429-985-985. When you know it.
0: What layer is this? Four?
1: It's layer four.
0: Guitar, yeah. Because that was layer four.
1: Yeah, all right, let's go layer five. This is the voice cover. I guarantee people have this already. 0429-985-985. This could be funny.

0: robot underwater.
1: No.
0: What is it? Do you want the clue?
1: Yep.
0: Gorgeous objects. Oh, that's funny.
1: Okay, that's the song title.
0: That's the song title. Mm-hmm. The song title. But surely we've got a winner, Leah. Do we have a winner?
1: We have a winner, and it is Renee of Weller.
0: Yes,
1: first
0: Renee.
1: Of course, Benson Boone, Beautiful Things. Renee is becoming a new Teresa, I think.
0: Well done. Mm-hmm. Is that the second win?
1: That's the second win this week. Incredible.
0: Well done. Let's listen to the real one. Here's Benson Boone, Beautiful Things on Sunshine.

0: things that I've got.
1: Benson Boone right there, your bundle of Friday. But guys, I guess.
2: Sorry, Andrew from Wilson has texted in and said, next week Dan does the vocal cover.
1: We had a segment. Do we have a... Courtney. Hello, Courtney.
2: Good morning, Courtney.
1: Do you remember that segment we had called Mouth Sounds?
3: Oh, that was
1: where
3: good.
1: I would like... No, I was sick. What are you talking about?
2: This is before my time.
1: I would do the song cover,
2: yeah,
1: just purely making sounds with my mouth.
2: And how'd you do?
1: Great
3: concept. Terrible listening.
1: Hey, it's coming back, all right? It's coming so back. Funny. All right, enough of this.
4: So I've been thinking.
1: What have you been thinking about? Leah, what have you been thinking about?
2: I've actually been thinking about underwear when it comes to underwear divisions.
3: Mm-hmm.
2: So... Okay. I kind of see, I've got sort of four divisions. So you've got your starting lineup, and they're the ones that you can rely on all the time. They're the best of the best.
3: Yeah, yeah.
2: And I think you need
1: your starters.
3: The go-tos.
2: Yeah. I think it would be safe to have anywhere between 5 and 7 pairs of, like, extremely good,
1: good
2: underwear.
1: Quality starters. Yeah, that makes sense.
2: And then you've got the benched one. So that's Div 2. So they're in reserves. And they'll do the job on a Tuesday, but they're not what you want. Like, if you really wanted to feel like, yeah, I've got my life together. But you can sub those in pretty easily.
1: Yeah, okay.
2: And then Div 3.
1: Yeah.
2: Is where it gets a little bit more desperate and laundry has been an issue.
1: Okay.
3: Yeah, okay.
2: So they're probably just, like, again, they're fine.
1: Proper in case of emergency.
2: But they're thinning or the
3: tattered.
2: Elastic's starting. Yeah,
1: oh, that's
2: the way to put it. Yeah, yeah.
1: They've got
2: then,
1: in them.
2: Yeah, yeah. Or... Oh, I don't know. That might be bin worthy.
1: When do you throw out a pair of underwear? How quick is it? How quick's the throw?
2: I'm very slow with mine.
3: Really?
2: Yeah. As in, like
3: power ball, I'm out of here. You know what I mean?
1: One power ball?
3: Like one tatter.
2: Okay. So you don't have divisions then. You just have good and bad.
3: Yeah.
2: Really?
3: The bin and it's all right.
1: Yeah, it's in
3: and
1: the then, bin or it's the best. It's all-star team.
2: Oh, that's really interesting. I thought everyone had at least
1: nah,
2: a few.
1: Nah, I'm with that.
2: And
1: I'm with,
2: div
1: like,
2: four,
1: I've got the best guys and then...
2: You do, yeah. Div 4 is bathers bottoms and that's where you know, like... That honestly, that rarely happens to me.
1: Shut up.
2: No, I'm telling. Like, it's been a while since that has happened.
1: Is that a thing?
3: Desperation, course.
2: Honestly, surely your laugh. That is the laughter of relating to it, right?
1: Is that something that people have had?
3: Crazy moments where it's desperation, that's all I got. I'm like, yeah, but
2: that's what I mean. And like, when that happens,
3: flashbacks.
2: It's not a good day. Like, you start really questioning your life choices.
1: What?
3: It's only up from there.
2: Yeah, exactly. It's rare though, but yeah, that's is the no. I thought everyone had this.
1: Oh, that must be
3: it's
1: a
3: not
1: girl
3: every
1: thing.
3: Day, it's just
1: obviously not.
2: Oh, like every few years,
3: I guess you
2: maybe.
3: Can't wear boardies.
1: Yeah,
2: that's true.
1: That's hilarious.
2: Anyway,
1: you
2: so
1: know what I've been thinking
2: you guys
1: about.
2: To
1: yeah, sure. You know what I've been thinking about. Pretty similar train of thought here.
3: Yeah.
1: Cafes are closing too early.
2: Yeah.
3: Yeah.
1: What? 12 p.m. is not okay.
2: Oh, 12's no. not all right.
1: 12's a joke.
3: The party's just getting started.
1: Exactly.
2: Hang on. What cafes are closing at 12? I would say most of them are 2:30.
1: Even 2:30 is a joke as well. Don't get me started on that. But there's a cafe that I love. That I went to go to yesterday, and they've changed their closing hours. And I get there, I'm like, what's going on?
2: What
1: you guys
2: time
1: close
2: was it?
1: Early. It was 1:40. So I was like pushing it for the two. But still, 12 p.m.?
2: Yeah.
1: What are you doing with all that rent in the afternoon?
2: Yeah.
1: Just sitting there closed.
2: That is a good question. I don't know. I don't want to drink coffee after 12, but I do want somewhere to go to sit and work or meet. Or when you're trying to meet
1: that's
2: someone, like a
1: thing.
2: Lunch meeting or something like that.
1: This cafe
2: that's
1: is
2: a bit later.
1: 12.
3: There's definitely a market for a night coffee, like depending on your lifestyle.
1: I agree. Or you change
3: it's an
1: open it up.
3: Market.
1: You change it up, you know what I mean? You go, okay, from 2 p.m., we're bringing in espresso based fun things. I don't know.
2: No, okay. I'm with you. I want some places, if not a cafe, something, restaurant.
1: 12
2: p.m.
1: 12 p.m. is too early.
2: It's like
1: too early to close
2: shift.
1: Anything.
2: Yeah.
1: Like, I mean, we finish work at 12, but that's
3: I know,
1: so different. But you know what I mean? It's like 12 p.m. is crazy.
2: Okay.
1: You got 5 more hours of business that you're just missing out on.
2: Yeah.
1: Anyway, that's my thoughts. That's what I'm thinking
2: anyway.
1: About. What are you thinking about, Cop?
3: I've been thinking about conversations and why don't we leave them clean anymore? Like, there's always, like, the 12-step conversation walk away of, you know, like,
1: walk away.
3: Yeah.
1: Because I'm done with this.
3: I know, I'm trying to tell you. I'm ready to go.
1: Yeah. And you're not picking up on it. That's a good point.
2: So you're
1: that's
2: saying
1: a really good point.
2: You feel like you get trapped in conversation a little bit longer than you want to
3: and
2: be.
3: I can't just cleanly anymore just say, oh, all right, see ya.
2: What is a good clean finish? How do you finish a conversation cleanly?
3: All I've got is, well, anyway, well,
1: yeah.
3: Yeah.
1: It's okay, so we've talked about this before. Yeah. It's like when you're at lunch and you want it to be done, you go, you okay, so what's
2: you,
1: on what's
2: you
1: on
2: ask
1: the rest
2: what,
1: of the day?
2: Yeah, what's happening for the rest
1: you,
2: of the day?
1: Or you grab your keys. You just put your hand on your keys.
2: Agreed, but that's when often you're at a cafe, you're seated. Yeah, that makes sense.
1: After 12 p.m.
2: But what happens when you're not in that space?
1: Yeah, I think it's a, Anyway.
2: It's a bit of a tut, isn't it?
1: Commercial break.
3: Yeah.
1: You know what I mean? What do you do? Family, what do you do? 0429 985 985. How do you close a conversation? Is it a walk away? But the walk away, people just keep talking about
3: you. You grab for the door and they still keep going. You're like, oh, well, I guess I better close the door.
1: Anyone who's had a conversation with me knows that I'm done when I start going, yeah, wow. Yeah, that's crazy. Wow.
2: That's true. If you start saying crazy, I'm like, all right, I just need to finish this now. He's done. He's not even listening anymore.
1: In the words of the Jonas Brothers, what's a man got to do, right? What's a man got to do?

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1: Good morning, family. We just have a breakdown to be aware of. Kwinana Freeway southbound before Mill Point Road in South Perth. The right lane has been closed by incident response and traffic is busy on approach, so please drive with caution. Please drive safely. That's the latest from Main Roads.
2: Thanks, sir, for the traffic update right there. Stick around, everybody. News and sport next. We'll be back with another news.
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3: Some stories may not be suitable for little ears.
4: Good morning, I'm Courtney Thornton. The Greens have referred Labor's gambling legislation to a parliamentary inquiry, claiming they don't go far enough. The federal government has introduced a bill that restricts where and when wagering ads are shown. It also includes measures to limit children's access to online gambling. But Greens Senator Sarah Hanson-Young says the laws should completely ban betting advertisements.
5: It falls so short of what is needed to protect Australian families, to protect people from being targeted by gambling advertisers who just want to profit off people's misery and addiction.
4: There is renewed hope in the fight against motor neuron disease after University of Queensland scientists collaborated with overseas experts. Alex Riddell reports.
6: A new drug could allow MND to become a manageable disease for patients. News Corp reports the drug known as R8Y is on track for testing in patients within 5 years. University of Queensland researcher Professor Trent Woodruff says the medication provides a unique tool to study certain immune cells in detail to offer better management of the disease. The breakthrough has received essential funding from Fight MND, the charity co-founded by the late Neil Danaher.
4: Independent Senator David Pocock is seeking to legislate a framework that would require the federal government to mandate affordable housing on public land. Under the drafted bill, at least 30% of new residential developments built on Commonwealth land would need to be reserved for low to moderate income households with capped rent. Australian Community Housing Chief Executive Mark Degatati says it would provide more certainty for those doing it tough.
7: They'll be able to live near where they work. They'll be able to keep their kids in the same school, they stay connected to their community, and they build a much more stable life.
4: Australian scientists are helping to build the largest ever digital time-lapse movie of the universe. Based at an observatory in Chile, the 10-year project uses a 3,000-megapixel camera to take images of the entire southern sky every few nights. Macquarie University's Simon O'Toole says they'll be studying systems billions of light-years away.
8: You know, a billion light-years means that the light took us a billion years to arrive. And so we're looking back in time, but we also, when we add all of the data together, we get this incredibly deep image that looks almost back to the beginning of the universe.
4: In sport, Brisbane has sent Geelong tumbling out of the top four. Julian Marcus reports.
9: It was an 8-goal-to-1 opening quarter which set up the Brisbane Lions' 22-point win at GMHBA Stadium. For the Lions, it's their fourth consecutive victory, and Kyle Lohman was the standout with 5 goals, 3 each for Logan Morris and for Zach Bailey. While Patrick Dangerfield's 5 goals weren't enough to prevent Geelong from losing their 4th game out of 5 and go tumbling out of the top four.
4: Tonight, the Eagles host Adelaide and Sydney take on the Western Bulldogs. Spain is through to the round of 16 at the FIFA World Cup with a 3-0 win over Austria in LA. The blockbuster clash saw star striker Mikel Oyarzabal take the 3rd and 4th goal of his campaign, rubbing salt in Austria's wound, scoring Spain's 3rd and final 88 minutes in.
10: It's a well-timed run, it's 3! Austria put to sleep, and Mikel Oyarzabal says, "I'm in the picture for the golden boot at the FIFA World Cup."
4: That call on SBS. With the details next.
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11: Weather.
2: Weather across Perth today, 19 degrees, bit of sun. It's going to be 7 overnight, 20 tomorrow for Saturday. Sunny as well. Big chance of freedom tomorrow as well because, you know, it's Independence Day. Anyway, Sunday, 21 degrees, the rain is back. Monday, 19 degrees and also rainy.
0: Life words.
12: Reading from John chapter 15, verse 13. Greater love has no one than this, to lay down one's life for one's friends.
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13: listening to Leah and Dan.
12: Good morning.
2: That was funny.
12: Good morning.
2: That was a good one, guys. You're on Sunshine with Leah and Dan. It's the 3rd of July. It's Freedom Eve today.
12: That's right.
2: Tomorrow.
12: For Americans.
2: America. Hey, we're all free. That's the beauty of it,
12: yeah.
2: Right? Aren't we? Yeah, anyway. Hey, guys. It is Leah and Dan. We were just chatting about how do you close the conversation.
12: Mm-hmm.
2: You're standing there talking to someone. You're like, all right, I'm done with this.
12: Yeah.
2: How do you
12: exit?
2: We're done here, you know?
12: Yeah.
2: How do we, you know, boom, produce Dick Wolf, you
12: it's
2: know?
12: It's the
2: something
12: cue
2: like that.
12: To end.
2: Yeah.
12: How do you do that?
2: Andrea from Ocean Reef says, it's been great seeing you.
12: That's good. That's a really
2: nice.
12: Good one.
2: Yeah,
12: that's very good. Because it's so polite.
2: It is polite, but part of me does feel, is it too abrupt? You know?
12: Not if it's done.
2: It's been great time, seeing you.
12: Yeah, it's the delivery as well.
2: Yeah, how would
12: it's
2: you
12: like
2: go?
12: It's been so good seeing you, and yeah. Then go in for like, a hug or yeah.
2: Okay. Andrew from Wilson just says, I'll straight up say, well, it's been good. I'm going now because I want to.
12: I respect that so much,
2: that's
12: Andrew.
2: That's so good. That's just like, yeah, to the point. Happy days. Love it. Hey, in other news coming up next,
12: yo.
2: I got a story about a big old legal battle.
12: Oh.
2: Yeah.
12: Okay.
2: Some big, big guy trying to sue the little guy right here in Australia. So I'm going to tell you all about it after a little S Club 7. Let's go.

0: About now, yeah, S Club 7 right there. Bring it all back.
1: You're
0: on
1: that's a Friday tune, sorry.
0: That is. That's a get up and go.
1: I enjoyed that.
0: Happy days. Let's check in with the traffic and then let's check in with another news.
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3: Good morning, good news. We are incident free. Look at the freeways heading southbound is Lord Hepburn Avenue to Warwick Road and Vincent Street to Mill Point Road. And northbound is Pisa Thomas Road merged to Rowley Road and Berrigan Drive. Drive safely and as the latest on Main Roads.
4: And
5: another shocking news.
0: All right, what's going on?
1: We're going to the U.S. for this story.
0: America.
1: Massachusetts.
0: Oh, yeah, Boston,
1: yes,
0: yeah.
1: A family there thought they'd lost their cat.
0: Oh, dear.
1: Yeah, his name's Fluffy.
0: Oh.
1: And they just had a new bathtub installed as part of their renovations they were doing
0: their remodel.
1: The house. That's right.
0: They got their bathroom remodeled?
1: That's it. Yeah, and around this time, Fluffy disappeared. And
0: oh.
1: So they searched the house naturally. They searched the neighborhood, couldn't find him. They even printed missing cat posters.
0: Stop it.
1: And
0: see where this is going.
1: Brought in a pet retrieval specialist to help look for him.
0: What's that? Someone just goes, here, Fluffy.
1: Yeah, I don't
0: Fluffy.
1: Know.
0: Here, Fluffy.
1: But to no avail. So after more than 30 hours, they're look, I think he's gone.
0: I'm going to be honest. I think I know where Fluffy
1: is. Go on. You can end this story
0: I'm going to guess the Fluffy is under the bathtub.
1: Yep.
0: Ah!
1: Yep. So one of the owners heard a little meow.
0: Oh,
1: coming from the bathroom.
0: Dead giveaway.
1: Yeah. Went in there trying to work out where is Fluffy.
0: Yeah.
1: Looked into every, you know, cabinet, under the vanity, everything. And then just saw this little white paw.
0: Stop it.
1: Pointing out of this tiny hole in the tiling on the floor near the bathtub. You're like, oh my goodness.
0: How did Fluffy get in there?
1: Well, I think he went down as the tilers were putting the bathtub in and got trapped underneath and got sealed inside.
0: That look, so how long was Fluffy sealed?
1: 30 hours.
0: I mean, that's a long time. I do feel sorry for Fluffy, but that's such a cat thing to do. A dog would never do that.
1: You'd hear from the dog.
0: Yeah, but like a dog would never like be like, oh, I'm just going to slink in here.
1: Yeah,
0: a dog would be like,
1: yeah,
0: what are you guys doing? What are you guys doing? What are you doing with that?
1: That's really true. Yeah, hey? That is very true, actually. Yeah.
0: There's nothing sneaky about a dog.
1: No.
0: A dog would literally be like, can I do it? Can I do it? What's that? Can I do it?
1: Yeah.
0: Oh, yeah, I'm a good boy. Like, you know what I mean?
1: Yeah.
0: That's the difference between cats and dogs.
1: But happy days, they
0: retrieved,
1: found Fluffy.
0: So they had to take the bath out?
1: Oh, yeah. It was like remodel. Yeah, exactly.
0: Oh, no.
1: But they got Fluffy back.
0: Hey, that's good news. That's good news for Boston. They're having a rough week. They're losing players. Shame. Shame, Boston. Right, let's go. Another U.S. Giant.
1: Okay.
0: Obviously, Fluffy is the other U.S. giant I'm talking about.
1: Yes.
0: Eminem, the rapper.
1: Okay.
0: Not the confectionery.
1: Yep.
0: Eminem, the rapper, has sued an Australian company.
1: Oh.
0: So, there's an Australian company that makes shakes.

0: shades for the beach. You know, like an umbrella or like a canopy,
1: like a tent
0: kind of vibe.
1: Kind of thing, yeah.
0: Yeah, basically it's this like, it's like a pole and then there's like a shade that comes out from it.
1: Great.
0: And it's called Swim Shady.
1: Oh, that's fun.
0: It's brilliant.
1: That's
0: and
1: cool.
0: Eminem and Eminem's people, I don't think, were very happy about the possible infringement upon,
1: oh, come on. It's
0: upon
1: not the same.
0: His ownership of the term Slim Shady.
1: Yeah, but they're not calling it Slim Shady.
0: Correct. So, Australian Trademark Office ruled that Eminem had not demonstrated sufficient commercial use in Australia of Shady or Shady Limited, which is his two brand names that he owns.
1: Okay.
0: And so the trademarks on relevant goods are not okay. So as a result, the scope of those trademarks was reduced, allowing Swim Shady to continue trading under its name in Australia. So Swim Shady, the owners, Jeremy and Elizabeth, have said it is a huge win in a major battle, a David and Goliath style battle,
1: they said. That is.
0: It is, absolutely. But they are not allowed to sell those in America.
1: That's fine.
0: That's fine. They're going to make some money. They'll make plenty of money.
1: Yeah, Australia. Yeah. Beaches. This is where it's at.
0: But if there's one thing you know I love, it's a good pun.
1: You do. Yeah.
0: I love a good pun business name.
1: Mm-hmm.
0: If the name of the business is a good pun, I'm probably going to use it more than a business without a good pun.
1: Oh, really?
0: Yeah. I still remember very distinctly being in LA and in, you know, Beverly Hills. You know, what's the zip code for Beverly Hills? 90210, right? Mm-hmm. Beverly Hills, 90210. I saw a faux restaurant or a pho restaurant that was called 90210.
1: That's great.
0: I ate there.
1: Yeah, okay.
0: Because of the name.
1: Because of the name?
0: Yes. And it was worth every cent.
1: Wow.
0: Because of the name. So I want to open this up. What is the best pun business name you've ever seen?
1: I love it.
0: It could be a food. It could be a restaurant. It could be a business. Could be like one I saw one day. It was a guy who lays lino in people's houses.
1: Yeah.
0: His business name was Lino Richie.
1: That is good. That is very good.
0: It's brilliant.
1: Yeah,
0: so let's have a chat. The best pun business names you've seen, or maybe it's a pun business name that you're sitting on that you would like to use one day. Let us
1: share
0: know.
1: Share it with us.
0: 93130905 or send us a text 0429-9805-9805.
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10: The ATO's data matching capabilities have reached a new level of sophistication, specifically targeting income generated through digital platforms and the sharing economy. Whether you're involved in short-term property rentals or ride-sharing services, ensure that every dollar of secondary income is documented. Transparency in your reporting is the most effective way to avoid the complications of an audit in an increasingly digital environment. I felt your hand.

0: Breathe right there. Take Me Dancing. You're on Sunshine with Leah and Dan. This guy, country vibes, you know?
1: It does a bit, doesn't it?
0: Let's go down to the fair and have a dance. That's what that vibe is. You are on Sunshine with Leah and Dan. We're talking about pun business names after Swim Shady. The company got sued by Slim Shady himself, Eminem. And I mean, really, if someone's going to get sued in this situation, it's probably Eminem, right? That
1: well,
0: company,
1: he didn't win.
0: The chocolate factory will get him, you know?
1: That's true. I didn't think about that.
0: But didn't think about that, did we? No. So he did not win his lawsuit against Swim Shady, the Australian beach shade company. And so I asked the family, what is the best pun business name you've ever seen? And I love a pun name.
1: You do?
0: It makes everything better. You makes
1: reckon?
0: Life better.
1: I mean, it's enjoyable to see, but
0: oh, it is
1: it really going to persuade your business? Like, you're going to actually take them up?
0: I don't know, Leah. If you had two Thai restaurants next to each other and one was called, like, you know, like Como Thai, and the other one was called Titanic, which one are you going to?
1: I actually don't know. I don't know the name would get me, but I appreciate it all the same. We got a great text here from Rebecca in Warrnambool. She said, there used to be a hairdresser's in the Byford area called Curl Up and Die.
0: Aggressive and clever. I like it. Kate in Mayland says she was overseas and she saw an Indian takeaway called Curried Away.
1: That's fun. I like that one a lot.
0: I dig that. I love that so much. And another one, great one from Matt here. He says, just interiors, but I guess it's like Justin.
1: Yes.
0: Interiors.
1: Clever. Very
0: Justin
1: clever.
0: Justin Interiors.
1: There's
0: like
1: one in Cairns. I don't know if it still exists. This is years and years ago.
0: In Cairns, like in Queensland, Cairns?
1: In Queensland, sorry. Yeah. Called Walk Around the Clock.
0: Brilliant. I'm there.
1: I think takeaways, it works really well.
0: Yeah, I think food-related puns are always good. But then Ben from Shelley said, a plumbing business called Liquid All Sorts.
1: Actually, there was a Queensland plumber that was called All Systems Go.
0: That's brilliant.
1: And I thought that was good.
0: See, I'm telling you, it's good business. What about a tree lopping service called Tree Wise Men?

0: That's very good.
1: As if you don't want to use them.
0: That one I would.
1: Yes. As if you don't want to use them. Yeah. I love it. I love it so much, guys. Keep these coming. 0429-985-985. What about someone that takes dogs for a walk? Harry Poppins. That's a good one.
0: That's pretty good.
1: That's a bit of a stretch.
0: Florist? Called Florist Gump. I don't know. I'd be buying my flowers from there.
1: I think you should. I think you're missing out on all kinds of things there. And then what about if you're a removalist?
0: Oh yeah.
1: And you have a van. You could call yourself Jean-Claude Van Man.
0: Why Jean-Claude?
1: Jean-Claude Van Damme.
0: Oh.
1: Come on, mate. All right, clearly you're not the target market on that one. All right, keep them coming. 0429-985-985. What's the best pun business name you have seen? I want to hear them. Businesses could be food. It could be takeaways. It could be services.
0: Tradies.
1: I don't know. Let us know. 0429-985-985. Let's go, sure.

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2: Hey family, it's Doug here. Just wanted to say a massive thank you for your incredible generosity during our Planting Hope Together appeal. 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Your partnership plays a massive role for those who need it most. We not only reached our target of $980,000, you told us that you wanted more hope for more people. You pushed us to the tally of over $1 million. Thank you so much for being a faithful planter. Together, we will see the seeds planted begin to grow and bear fruit. Thank you.
3: This is Sunshine with Leah and Dan.
4: Sure is. We're talking pun business names. The punnier, the better. It's one of my favourite things on earth. Eminem tried to sue a company here in Australia called Swim Shady, and he lost.
5: Yes. Sucked which I think in. Is fair.
4: If you had one shot, one opportunity, would you capture it? No, you didn't. And so we asked the family, what's some good pun business names out there? Leah, what are people saying?
6: Oh, I need a trumpet, please. Welcoming first-time texter Neil from Maddington.
4: Yes, Neil.
6: Said a dog groomer's in Mullaloo is called Short Bark and Sides. Clever. I like
4: brilliant.
6: That.
4: If I had a dog, I would take it there purely because of the pun business name. Julie has said a Japanese restaurant called Miso Hungry in South Perth.
6: That's brilliant.
4: I love miso.
6: Yes.
4: And I love puns.
6: And Glenn in Embleton said a courier company I work for used to be called Quick Couriers.
4: That's
6: but
4: brilliant.
6: But a K-W-I-K.
4: I get it. It's funny. It's funny. It's good. Annette from Baldivers. This is her own family business. So her husband's business name, Macon Bacon Electrical Service.
6: Yes.
4: Electrical with the surname. Bacon.
6: That
4: it's brilliant.
6: Is so good.
4: It's so good.
6: Yeah, I love that.
4: I love it. You got any more business names?
6: There's one in Queensland, actually a couple of Asian takeaway. There's Miami Rice.
4: Miami Rice
6: and
4: is great.
6: Rice to meet you.
4: Brilliant.
6: Which I love.
4: Anything like a pun with like wok, like wok star or like wok and roll.
6: Yes.
4: Or like, you know, like even if it was Mexican and it was like, you know, guac and roll.
6: That's good. I like
4: that's
6: that.
4: That's funny. What about a cleaning service called Spruce Spring Clean?
6: Okay, that's pretty good.
4: I like it.
6: That one. Yeah.
4: And then maybe you could also have one that turns like spaces in your house into lofts.
6: Yeah.
4: You could call it Loft in Space.
6: Okay, I like that one a lot.
4: I'm a big fan of
6: that. Okay, that one got me.
4: What about Planet of the Crepes?
6: No. I wouldn't want to eat there. No. Pet grooming, though, Mission Impossible.
4: That's pretty funny.
6: That's fun.
4: That's pretty funny. I like it. Well, these are good fun. We're going to get to some news, but first, traffic.
7: A Sunshine traffic update. Hello, family. This is your Main Roads traffic update. No incidents to be aware of at this stage of the morning. There is an AFL game on this evening at Optus Stadium. Gates open at 4:30. Allow for extra travel time heading into the game as it coincides with afternoon peak. Expect extra congestion on Graham Farmer Freeway and the tunnel eastbound. And, of course, the CBD from 4 p.m. Please drive safely. That's the latest from Main Roads. A Sunshine News Update.
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9: Good morning, I'm Courtney Thornton. The Greens have referred Labor's gambling legislation to a parliamentary inquiry, claiming they don't go far enough. The federal government has introduced a bill that restricts where and when wagering ads are shown. It also includes measures to limit children's access to online gambling. But Greens Senator Sarah Hanson-Young says the laws should completely ban betting advertisements.
10: It falls so short of what is needed to protect Australian families, to protect people from being targeted by gambling advertisers who just want to profit off people's misery and addiction.
9: There is renewed hope in the fight against motor neuron disease after University of Queensland scientists collaborated with overseas experts. Alex Riddell reports.
11: A new drug could allow MND to become a manageable disease for patients. News Corp reports the drug known as R8Y is on track for testing in patients within 5 years. University of Queensland researcher Professor Trent Woodruff says the medication provides a unique tool to study certain immune cells in detail to offer better management of the disease. The breakthrough has received essential funding from Fight MND, the charity co-founded by the late Neil Danaher.
9: Independent Senator David Pocock is seeking to legislate a framework that would require the federal government to mandate affordable housing on public land. Under the drafted bill, at least 30% of new residential developments built on Commonwealth land would need to be reserved for low to moderate income households with capped rent. Australian Community Housing Chief Executive Mark Degatati says it would provide more certainty for those doing it tough.
12: They'll be able to live near where they work. They'll be able to keep their kids in the same school, they stay connected to their community, and they build a much more stable life.
9: Australian scientists are helping to build the largest ever digital time-lapse movie of the universe. Based at an observatory in Chile, the 10-year project uses a 3,000-megapixel camera to take images of the entire southern sky every few nights. Macquarie University's Simon O'Toole says they'll be studying systems billions of light-years away.
13: You know, a billion light-years means that the light took us a billion years to arrive. And so we're looking back in time, but we also, when we add all of the data together, we get this incredibly deep image that looks almost back to the beginning of the universe.
9: In sport, Brisbane has sent Geelong tumbling out of the top four. Julian Marcus reports.
14: It was an 8-goal-to-1 opening quarter which set up the Brisbane Lions' 22-point win at GMHBA Stadium. For the Lions, it's their fourth consecutive victory, and Kyle Lohman was the standout with 5 goals, 3 each for Logan Morris and for Zach Bailey. While Patrick Dangerfield's 5 goals weren't enough to prevent Geelong from losing their 4th game out of 5 and go tumbling out of the top four.
9: Tonight, the Eagles host Adelaide and Sydney take on the Western Bulldogs. Spain is through to the round of 16 at the FIFA World Cup with a 3-0 win over Austria in LA. The blockbuster clash saw star striker Mikel Oyarzabal take the 3rd and 4th goal of his campaign, rubbing salt in Austria's wound, scoring Spain's 3rd and final 88 minutes in.
15: It's a well-timed run, it's 3! Austria put to sleep, and Mikel Oyarzabal says, "I'm in the picture for the golden boot at the FIFA World Cup."
9: That call on SBS. With the details next.
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6: Weather today, partly cloudy. We're heading towards a top of 19 degrees. Overnight, we're dropping down to a low of 7. Tomorrow, Saturday, partly cloudy, a top of 20. Showers developing on Sunday and expecting a shower on Monday. Life words.
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3: If it's morning, it's Sunshine's Leah and Dan.
4: Hello.
6: Hey, good
4: sure
6: morning.
4: Sure is, everybody, hanging out with you on a Friday. Last day of school term, kids.
6: Yes, you've
4: well done,
6: done it.
4: Well done, guys.
6: You have done it.
4: I reckon there'll probably be some movies getting around today.
6: Look, you think that, Dan, but
4: nah, it's happening.
6: That might have
4: you.
6: Happened in
4: I'm
6: our childhood, you. But I can tell you that didn't happen in the school that I was teaching at.
4: Well, you taught at a lame school, that's why.
6: It was a great school.
4: Yeah, I'm sure it was. But no, I reckon there's definitely like a class film going on today.
6: Maybe
4: like a bring a snack day.
6: Yeah, or
4: you
6: a
4: know?
6: picnic or something like that. You're right. They could be.
4: I dig it. I dig it. Ruby's taking cupcakes to school today
6: because
4: it's her birthday tomorrow.
6: So yes.
4: That's right. Yeah.
6: So did she make those or?
4: No. We bought them.
6: Yeah, great.
4: She's got time to make cupcakes.
6: No, that's fair. Yeah, yeah.
4: And there's that poor little kid who can't have a cupcake because they got like some gluten intolerance. Yeah. Like, no, sorry, buddy.
6: So was there like a...
4: I don't know.
6: Not sure.
4: That's not my job.
6: Yeah.
4: I don't know. I saw the bag last night. I was like, hey, look at all those cupcakes.
6: Yes.
4: And I went, hey, go, Emily. You're a great mum.
6: Yes.
4: I'm a terrible, terrible dad.
6: Well done, Em. No, you're not. You're a wonderful dad.
4: I'm not that kind of dad. I'll tell you that much because I don't think about those things because I forget. But we are going to get into some ranker in a minute. Looking forward to that. Who knows what we're going to rank?
6: Mm.
4: We never know until Courtney tells us. So get pumped. Get together. Let's get into a brand new one here from Harry for us on Sunshine. American Girls. You're on Sunshine with Lyra.

0: You're a wizard, Harry. He makes good songs right there. Harry Styles, American Girls. You're on Sunshine with Leah and Dan. Let's play a game. Well, we're playing Ranker right now. We're going to rank the top 10 of something. Producer Courtney, welcome.
1: Hello.
0: Hello, hello, hello.
2: Right, what are we ranking?
0: What are we ranking today?
1: The top 10 goats of all time.
0: Goats in general?
1: In general. So not just sports. Mm-hmm. Okay. So I think sports and other professions.
0: All right.
2: We're not talking about the animal, the goat.
0: No, not the best goat.
2: I just think it's important to establish. Yeah.
1: Just to clarify.
0: You do need to know. Okay, all right. So the goats. So the greatest of all times of anything.
2: You can help us. 0429-985-985.
0: Jesus Christ.
1: Number one. No? Actually not on here.
0: Ridiculous.
1: Wow, okay,
0: this
1: sucks.
0: Okay. I'll go for the lesser known God.
1: Not on there.
0: Ridiculous!
1: Yeah, okay.
0: Come on, man. All right. Okay.
1: I didn't make the list.
0: Okay, not on a good start here, guys. Not a good start here. I'll go for Moses. No, I'm joking. I'm joking. Also a goat. The goat of separating water. I'm going to go Michael Jordan.
1: Number one, of course.
0: That makes complete sense. Makes complete sense. All right. Then I'm going to go Muhammad Ali.
1: Another one. Number six.
2: Well done. Yeah. Good. Meryl Streep.
0: Ooh.
1: Not on there, but I like your thinking.
2: Denzel.
0: Denzel.
1: He should be. He should be. After Jesus. Number two.
0: What about like Roger Federer?
1: No.
0: Shame.
2: Yeah, what's the ratio of sporting people to performers?
0: A lot of sporting people.
1: It's a lot of sporting people, but we've got maybe like four or so.
0: Tom Brady.
1: Tom Brady, number two.
0: I know these things.
1: You got three so far, guys.
0: Okay. They've all been athletes. Okay, we're in trouble here.
2: Please help.
0: What about like Leonardo da Vinci?
1: No. Shame. But that's a good guess.
0: Yeah.
2: So Leo DiCaprio?
1: No.
2: Okay.
0: Also.
1: Leo.
0: Also.
2: I wasn't sure.
0: Lionel Messi.
2: Like, yeah, you're on it.
1: Number three.
0: Bam. On. Okay.
1: You got four.
0: Okay. That's all the sports done. Babe Ruth.
1: No.
0: Shame.
2: Who's that?
0: Baseball player.
1: You got one more sports person.
0: Okay. One more. Where do they sit in the list?
1: Number seven.
2: Okay. Alex has texted in and said Michael Jackson.
0: Oh.
1: Number four.
2: Nice, Alex.
0: There it is.
1: There you go. You got five.
2: Freddie Mercury.
0: Oh, he's also good.
1: Not on the list.
0: I mean, if Michael Jackson's on the list, Freddie's not going to be on the list, unfortunately. That's a shame.
1: Because they're both like pop?
0: Because they're both goats, but in different ways, you know?
2: It's very hard to think of this when there's so many different categories.
0: What about like Thomas Edison? Like, thanks for the lights, buddy.
1: You know, but you're super close. Super hot.
2: Isaac Newton.
1: No.
0: Also an inventor.
1: Yeah, I don't know if it's true or not, but I reckon Back to the Future, the scientist guy is based
0: Tesla.
1: On
0: him. Nikola Tesla.
2: Jules Verne.
1: No, crazy hair.
0: Oh, Einstein.
1: Boom,
0: number relativity, five. Suckers. Yeah.
1: Yeah.
0: Because I'm C squared.
2: Not Back to the Future, but no, that's fine.
0: He just also happened to have white hair.
1: And a coat.
0: Calissa from Balcana said, Greg Norman, golf.
1: Not on there.
2: Annette in Baldiver said Whitney.
0: Oh, Whitney Houston.
1: She didn't do it.
0: Nah, she's not on the list. Okay, how many have we got?
1: You got six.
0: Okay, let's take a break. Let's regroup. Okay, so we need the goats of life, basically.
1: Of life.
0: The greatest of all time in any kind of profession. You could throw your own name in the ring if you wanted.
1: Yeah.
0: It's probably not going to be on the list, but you could. If you want a little self-promotion, that's fine. 0429-985-985. The goats of all things.
1: Of all things.
0: Let's
1: of all
0: go.
1: Time.
0: Here's the goat of right now. It's Ray with Joy. Ray, are you somebody?

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5: Sure is. Let's play Ranker.
6: Another one.
7: All right, let's go.
8: Producer
7: let's
8: Courtney,
7: get back
8: we are
7: in.
8: Ranking the top 10 goats of all time.
5: Okay.
8: Of all fields of professions.
5: Goats, greatest of all times. What have we got so far?
8: So far we've got Michael Jordan,
5: yep.
8: Muhammad Ali,
5: yep.
8: Tom Brady, Lionel Messi, Michael Jackson, and Albert Einstein.
5: Okay.
8: Some scientist, lot of sports people, yeah. And
5: yeah.
8: A performer.
5: Yeah, I don't disagree with any of them. I think they're all
8: okay.
5: They're all good goats, you know? They're all good. What about Leanne from Karama has said, what about Sir Donald Bradman? Now, look, Australian goat, yes. This list, he will not be on there, I guarantee it.
8: Don't know who that is. He's not on this list.
9: You don't know who that is?
8: Never heard of him.
9: What?
5: Really? Like you've never heard of
8: him.
5: Donald Bradman before?
8: No.
5: Okay, there you go.
9: Okay.
5: Good, really, really, really good cricketer.
8: Oh, okay.
5: Yeah.
8: There you go.
5: Adeline says, Mother Teresa.
9: Yep.
8: Not on the
5: she
8: list.
5: A goat. She's the goat
9: Should
5: of caring.
9: Be.
5: No,
9: I'm
5: not sure.
9: Malcolm and Wendy in Rockingham have said Elvis Presley.
5: Yes.
8: Number 8. Come on.
9: There it is.
5: Whoop, there we go. Happy days.
9: What
5: happy
9: about,
5: days.
9: David Beckham?
5: Oh, he's not.
8: Didn't make it.
9: Or Ronaldo.
8: Also. No Ronaldo. No, we already got Messi.
5: No, that's true. Who is the true and actual goat? Not sure this one's. Oh, Julie from Hillary says Michelangelo.
9: Oh, good one.
8: No.
5: Shame. What about Madonna? Also from Julie.
8: No Madonna.
5: Oh, shame.
9: Vincent Van Gogh.
8: No Van Gogh.
9: Monet.
8: No artists? No artists.
5: Oh. Well.
9: Okay.
5: What about Adeline's comeback with Steven Spielberg?
8: No Spielberg.
9: Oh, that's a good one.
5: Oh, that's a shame.
9: What about C.S. Lewis?
5: Oh.
8: No.
5: J.K. Rowling? Jokes. Deborah from Armadale says Usain Bolt.
8: Oh, no Bolt.
5: No Bolt. He is the greatest of all time.
8: We do have one more sportsman, though.
5: Okay. Deborah also said Novak Djokovic.
8: No.
5: Margaret Court.
8: No, who's that?
5: Margaret Court is like the greatest Australian, like the greatest tennis player of all time, and she just so happens to live in Perth.
8: Oh, really?
5: Yes. Man, come on, bro.
9: Wow.
5: Come
9: okay,
5: on, bro.
9: Kelly in Queens Rocks and Tony have both said Serena Williams.
8: Not Serena.
9: Venus.
8: No, not Venus.
5: If Serena's not the goat, Venus isn't going to be the
8: this
5: goat.
8: This sports person that's on the list wears a red shirt for luck.
5: Oh, Tiger Woods.
8: Tiger Woods,
5: there
8: 7.
5: It is.
9: Are
5: love
9: you
5: that.
9: Serious?
5: Yeah.
9: Wow.
8: I mean, at golf, he's...
5: Yeah.
9: That's fine.
8: Ben strictly professional. Strictly professional.
5: Ben from Trigg says Kelly Slater, best surfer ever.
8: Not on there.
5: Shame. All right, how many do we need?
8: Two more.
5: We need some clues.
8: All right, this one person is responsible for countless childhood memories. And it all started with one critter.
5: The guy from Art Attack.
8: No.
9: Oh, yeah.
5: No, oh, shame. Colin from Art Attack.
9: He is the goat.
5: No?
8: No.
9: Shame. Are we talking an author? Like, I'm thinking like...
5: Dr. Zeus.
8: It's sprouted authors. It's created lots of things visually.
5: My Chemical Romance.
8: No, no. And things you can go experience as well. It's like the biggest name for kids.
9: Bluey.
8: No.
5: What are you talking about?
8: Yeah, I think this person started by drawing a critter.
5: A critter?
8: Some
5: you
8: sort of small
5: critter.
8: Animal.
9: Like an insect or something.
8: As a cartoon character.
9: Okay.
8: And then it became more than just a cartoon.
9: Just
8: it's
9: a
8: become
9: bug.
8: A big business. The biggest kids business in the world.
9: You're talking about
8: Disney.
9: Minnie Mouse.
8: Walt
5: Disney. Oh, Walt Disney. Oh, my goodness.
8: What do they call Minnie
9: mouse a critter?
8: Well, yeah, I googled it.
5: He's definitely a rodent. You know, he's a mouse.
8: Critter is a small.
5: Did you know that he wanted to call him? Oh, it wasn't Mickey. It was like
8: that was painful.
5: It was
8: guys.
5: Like Malcolm.
8: Sorry.
5: It was like that Malcolm was... or like. Oh, I'll find it. Or Milton. I don't know. I'll find it. There was a different name, and his wife was like, "That's a terrible
8: choice." That's a terrible choice.
5: I'll tell you about that. All right, we got one more. What are we doing?
8: Person wore the same outfit every single
5: Steve Jobs.
8: Day. Steve Jobs, number 10.
5: Let's go. Leah, I mean, Courtney, you have really, really annoyed people by not knowing who Donald Bradman is.
9: Yeah, that is an issue.
5: There is.
9: If you're Australian, you should know who he is.
8: I don't watch cricket. I'd never...
9: No, I know.
8: I didn't come from a family of
5: Brent
8: cricket.
5: Says,
9: that's fair, but this transcends.
5: Brent said, never heard of Don Bradman. Has this become the top 10 most offensive things ever said on radio?
8: Sorry.
5: How good. Micah said LeBron. Look, MJ's the GOAT. We all know
9: Steve
5: it.
9: Irwin.
5: Steve Irwin.
9: That came in from
5: GOAT.
9: Renee.
8: Look, he should have been on the list. I know Steve.
5: Yeah, keep bringing your who should have been the GOATs. Let's go. 0429 985 985. We'll be right back. Here's Switchfoot.

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1: Good morning. Good news. We are incident free. Looking at the freeways, Mitchell and Quinana shuffling well and moving well both directions of Palmer Freeway and North Bridge Tunnel. Drive safely, and that's the latest for main roads.
2: Thank you, Carl, for the traffic update right there. All right, we were talking about goats in life in general.
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2: Jonathan from Rangaroo says, Leah doesn't know Don Bradman. Does she even know who Shane
3: Warne
2: is?
3: All right, first of all, Jonathan, you've got me confused with producer Courtney,
2: who doesn't know.
3: I would say out of everyone in the studio right now, I probably know the most about cricket.
2: Yeah.
3: I got five brothers.
2: Yep.
3: I know Bradman.
2: She's from Queensland too. That's how you know she knows cricket. So, yeah, no,
3: I mean, he had like a test batting average of like 99.9 something.
2: 99.94. See, even I know that.
3: Oh, come on,
2: Courtney. Hey, do your research, okay? Do your research. Lots of goats out there. We'll tell you all about them next. Here's Ben Fanning.